the recordings, and it's an official reissue of the 1981 collection of field recordings and tape recorder experiments by William S. Burroughs. And it was originally, I mean, this is so special, guys, originally released on Industrial Records and compiled by none other than Genesis Peorage. Throbbing Gristle, anyone? I actually might have some Throbbing Gristle here, too. That would be a great doubleheader. So it's a pretty wonderful thing of experimental recordings, and this stuff inspires and influences me extraordinarily as an artist outside of what I do here. But field recordings and, you know, and work that he was doing with playback techniques that were started by Brian Gissen in 1959 and have huge important roots here in the Bay Area. If you know, you know. But it's a whole mass of history that I respect extraordinarily. And so I want to present this with deep respect, in contextualizing it. So I'm going to shut the hell up. I'm kidding. Yes, well, about these recordings, so I'm going to weave these in. We're going to go for some Britpop hardcore, high-vis Britpop hardcore. Momentarily, but the recordings from William S. Burroughs, they were selected from a large number of reel-to-reel cassette tapes stored in the William S. Burroughs Communications Archive in Kansas, and then they were cut up and pieced together, so you could say sampling, right? I mean, essentially, like sonic sampling, and I like to do what I call lit sampling, but that's about me, and I'm not playing my shit. I'm doing my shit, playing other people's magic. So, you know, maybe we don't go straight into high-vis. Maybe we see what happens with some William S. Burroughs and Lisa Belladonna. Yeah, let's. Okay, here we go.

0: dreams now. 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
1: Blessed be he who spares galaxies we intersect on. No more. My riding arm is...
2: Baby. How cute can you be in desolate underbrush? You were meant for me. Battered phonograph talk face. I'm just a vagabond, pass without. Can't play the game as well as you, darling. Trade whistle, open shirt, flapping. I diddle diddle, the can am diddle.
1: The summons melted into air. Identity.
0: The driver shrugged. Such people made in Paris 1961.
1: Mr. Bradley, Mr. Bond. There were his shadow, muttering that time had come for him to forbear.

0: So well, he seeks re-election.
1: That
0: a man from Boston
1: heard this out. An elderly white man was knocked down by a looting Negro tonight, then struck and hit by a car. The car did not stop. The man was dead on arrival at

see the future through the binoculars of the people. To do. Bobo has the future, a fine, vigorous pig. LA Reinforcements, identity and passports are middle names. This is operational from the thrones and home, even the cucumber. Here. This is operational, even in the middle. It is the Great Awakening. Recordings made with no apparent input. Yep. Short 22 and stolen horses. In the hope that some of you will carry these experiments further and come up with something new. It is the Great Awakening. Recordings made with no apparent input. Have turned up unexplained voices on the tape. Bummer. Here. This is operational, even in the middle. I am in short 22 and stolen horses. In the hope that some of you will carry these experiments further and come up with something new. It is the Great Awakening. Recordings made with no apparent input have turned up unexplained voices on the tape. Are you insulted?

siento, man, Rex pensamiento. Buena cosa, man. Said, I weigh 56. We defend against brutal attack. We see Tibet through the binoculars of the people. Had a fair trial. He looks inevitable and publishes, my sex was an advantage. He boasted of a long, blue-eyed friend, where can stay? I see you free of charge. We are already here. Back to this, I'm practically here. At the Captain Baird with the rest of the day in the murdered Sea of Chicago. With binoculars at the border, you have nevertheless to fetch our clothes. Knight claimed his lover on a long trip from the Orient. He streaked across the...

0: Vane, actually Dr. Munster.
1: Now Southwest Saigon, a battalion of thrillers pinned down Vietnamese troops with small arms fire. 15 government soldiers,
2: 26-year-old Michelle Foucault,
1: and a complete day in federal court in New York, 3 days before she was captured. Defense disrupted at a meeting of the owners who threatened evacuating their wives and children from the North Vietnamese capital. The North Vietnamese fear the city may come under American air attack. Reliable assault and the source of...

0: people.
1: Now, that wasn't a nice thing to say, I.S. And when you say things that aren't nice, you hear things back that aren't nice. Is this machine recording? Is this machine recording? Is this machine recording?
2: Scene sagrado. El Hoodlums put on handkerchief masks, arm themselves, hablando ahora del oeste a razón de 6 millas por hora. Repetimos, la temperatura actual 74 grados. Most of his criticism for Red China.
3: Holy shit, that really rocked my world. Whew, I'm going to touch back down to earth. Okay. Wow, that scratched a lot of nerdy itches. Shit. We're just altering our consciousness over here in some super creative ways, but really... Okay, holy crap. I'm like in love with Lisa Belladonna, Momentum is the record, with William S. Burroughs. Ah! Nothing here but the recordings now. Nothing here now but the recordings from Genesis P. Orge, reissued in 1981. Whew, that was really good. Okay, let's... I'm still kind of listening to this, you guys. The ADHD is going hard. But also, I really should be giving it my attention because, my God, it's rocking my world. Okay, so we're going to roll on over to, I think, some high-vis. All right. Hang right, happy hour. Radio Valencia, surfing the waves, finding new dimensions. It's really important to imagine. It's really important to experience wonderment. It is not useful to anything right now to find the most streamlined way to press a button and compute something instantly to appear. Sometimes it's nice to weave these tools in a harmonious way, but what is lost if we're not listening and discovering and playing around, you know, in the sandbox of our own minds? You know what I mean? Welcome to my sandbox. Okay. Hi, great happy hour. Radio Valencia. Taking a trip. Taking a trip.
2: The target of the Red Chinese is not merely South Vietnam. It is a fingerprint, says 33-year-old Ernie.

I don't think I need to explain why I'm playing this. But also, it's sandwiching some powerful British stuff and Bikini Kill, Hi Viz, Bikini Kill, and Pink Floyd The Wall. I'm really enjoying the music we're rolling into today, and I'm going to just take another brick from the wall from the top, I believe. And so, yeah, I'm going to just holler at the mic. Oh, maybe I can stretch it over a little bit here. Ooh, stretchy. But yeah, you know, we're moving along through these times. I'm going to take another brick in the wall from the top since I'm talking over it, because I mean, Jesus Christ, this is no way for a bitch to behave. Not even on my own show. I don't stand by it, guys. I'm

Oh, that scratches all kinds of itches. Rebel Girl. Rebel Girl. Ooh, hot mic, hot mic, hot mic. I'm going to just do a super mood swingy thing, which seems appropriate. Philip Glass. No, Philip Glass, so beautiful. So that was Bikini Kill, of course. I decided, since it was my birthday week, that I was going to play my favorite things, which is really, really a wide cross section. And I decided that even though I play a lot of Bikini Kill shit and the Clams and Patti Smith, Virgin Witch, they also produced a lot of amazing music, and I would not be treating myself on my solo return to not spin some of that magic. So anyways, here's some Philip Glass. And Philip Glass is going to take us over to a little bit more of some strength and resistance and all of these things via The Who. And I think we're going to follow. There's a lot of nice loops in Philip Glass music. And so we're gonna get into a wonderful tape loop of Baba O'Reilly, I think. So let's just follow this harpsichord loop into that. Ooh, High Ride Happy Hour, Radio Valencia.

0: We got Philip Glass looping and looping and carrying us from one looping, rotating vinyl circle. Bum-ba-da-dum. One to the next. Okay, you're listening to High Riot Happy Hour at Radio Valencia. This has been a really, really mixed pot of magical stuff. All the flavors. So that was Richard Howe and Blank Generation, which I thought was a nice accompaniment to Bob O'Reilly. Just an element of looping and track swinging, things like this, especially with the William S. Burroughs cut up, you know, lit recording, field recording samples. That was really special with Lisa Belladonna. I really loved that. We've surfed the waves from like High Viz and Bikini Kill and Lisa Belladonna and Jeff Buckley and Shannon and the Clams and Philip Glass here and Virgin Witch and so much, so much. We're going to get on over to, something good again. Shocker, something really good. Stay tuned. Actually, I'll just tell you, I'm putting on Pissing in a River by Patti Smith, because I'm just going to sandwich this with my favorites here. And I got, let's see, do I have time? Okay, it's 5:51. We got 9 minutes. Nine's a nice number. Here, hop on over here. My sweetheart came by. You know I like to call him after hours. Let's say hi here. Hold on a second. Let me get you hooked up here. Can you find where your headset's going to? Which one? Okay, and then just wiggle that up. You should be able to hear a little bit. Yeah, so that, just see the dial right there. There you go. Okay, and then can you hear? All right, cool. And then we're going to bring that down. That loop is a wonderful conceptual magic, and it also is like maybe a little wild to, I think. I'm not hearing you. Hold on. Ooh. Again?
1: Hello.
0: Yeah, there you are. No, wait, yep, again.
1: I just got to get right up on the mic.
0: Yeah, you do. There you do.
1: All breathy. Like some ASMR video.
0: Yeah, totally. You don't need to be that close. I can just give you a little volume.
1: Okay,
0: get
1: cool.
0: Comfortable.
1: Yeah, all right, cool. Just shocked my nose a little bit there.
0: Yeah, no, we don't need that. I want to shock you in other ways. There you go. Can we hear you now?
1: Yeah, there
0: we go. Okay, cool. All right. Hey, guys. This is my sweetheart. I like to call him DJ After Hours, but that's my name for him. And really, he should get to name himself. I mean, don't you think?
1: No, I'm fine with DJ After Hours.
0: Okay, yeah. Here, come back a little bit.
1: Come back.
0: There okay. You go.
1: Is that all right there?
0: I think that's good. I don't know. What do you think?
1: I can barely hear myself.
0: Oh, that's not good.
1: No, is that better?
0: Yeah, that's better. That's good. Okay, so you've been listening along today, and I'm gonna take advantage of your presence here and flip a couple of records while you answer my questions.
1: All right, sweet shit.
0: I'm just like, and I hate to say killing a lot of birds with a stone, because I don't really want to kill birds, except for that one fucking mockingbird that I nicknamed Chet that lived in our yard during
1: Chet,
0: the pandemic.
1: Chet was an asshole.
0: Hey! Oh! Yes, we got some good things coming up. Black on Black on Black is coming up in a few minutes here. Okay, well, in that case, I'm going to put on a record here and clear space for these wonderful folks to get set up for their show. So stick around. You have been listening to High Riot Happy Hour at Radio Valencia. Oh my God, and the cutest little cuties in here too. Oh my gosh. All right, so we're going to flip on over to another record here.
1: Have a good week.
0: stick around with us, and thanks for joining in. As always, Radio Valencia, where we try to keep it real with good songs and a little truth in between. All right, my best.

0: Chinese Orlando, stop. An alle Frauen, stop. Bitte Welt, stop. Orla Gold, stop. Liebe, stop. Abenteuer, stop. Auf See, stop. Call Chinese Orlando, call Chinese Orlando, stop.
1: Six.
2: Broken.
1: And all.
2: Six.
1: Broken.
2: And all.
1: Six.
2: Broken.
1: And all.
2: Six.
1: Broken.
2: And all.
1: Six.
2: Broken.
1: And all.
2: Six.
1: And all.
2: Six.
1: And all.
3: All hex broken loose.
4: Strawn.
3: Reporting for duty. One of these headphones is out. Not that you need to know that. How about we talk about Noah Howard. That's what it played. Noah Howard, fiery. I hope you were strapped in or had access to your mute button, whichever you prefer. That was Mount Fuji off of the Black Ark, 1972. Before that, a album from 2026 arrived yesterday. That was Jeff Parker ETA Fortet. That was the latter half of Like Swimwear, side one. Album out tomorrow. I listened to it last night, and it's great, really great. He's one of the best going, I think. How about now? How about we take a detour from the explosive sounds of Noah Howard to a calming, more down under vibe? That's right, it's Farm. This is a soundtrack to the Australian surf film, The Innermost Limits of Pure Fun. This track called Animal. All Hooks Broken Loose.

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2: All Eggs Broken Loose. A lot of different background sounds. Let's calm it down here. Let's take off the lacrosse marching band. Maybe just turn everything down for a little bit. What'd you think of that? That was Yorgos. Yorgos Romanos, or Romanos. A record that translates as Two Little Blue Horses, 1970. I can't remember how that got on my radar, but this is, it's definitely all in Greek, Cyrillic, right? I had to look it up in order to get some of the correct ways to file this. So Zodiac Records, 1970, pretty cool. There's other songs like that with a lot of fuzz guitar and, yeah, just interesting. Previous, we did some shorter songs. That was kind of fun. The Garbage and the Flowers did Saint Michael of the Angels. The Groupies did You've Changed Again. The Beat of the Earth, that was the Golden Hill Part 3. And then Farm, not the Farm, who brought us the Groovy Train and LPs such as Spartacus. That was Farm. With the the Dragon Brothers, Dennis Dragon. Anyways, that's a whole other story. Some good music in there. So I queued up something. I know you're probably thinking, could we hear some more European rock, like mid 70s, 72, Masks. This is Martin Circus from France. I think it probably counts as a dollar or a euro, a couple euros record if you're in France, but maybe like a Finding a Styx record over there or something, I don't know. But I these first two records have a lot going on. I think they're pretty fun. We're going to listen to album two, track one, All Eggs Broken Loose.

0: ゃうでは。
1: これはな、日本のジャズも本場の黒人のまるっきりわからない。
2: All is broken loose.
1: しかしお前には判断がつくだろう。
2: I tend to want to do that like I'm answering the phone, which isn't the case. Lee Konitz, off of a record recorded in Italy, 1976. Background Music was the name of the track. Hijelin and Oreski, that was a track off their self-titled album from 1970. Fantastic. Johnny Almond, Music Machine, Hot Rod, you remember that one? And Martin Circus before that, off of their album Act 2. Or Do. This one is a, I think, recorded in 69. It's a Sun Ra, it's called Island, singular, in the Sun. It's off of a record that, of tracks around that period called Janice. This is a nice one. It'll put you in the mood. All right. Bye-bye.
3: So, 商売人として言わせてもらえば、俺自身が手掛けたいとは思わないからな。来たんだ!

0: Man.
1: How about that stark reality Junkman song? I love the sound of that guitar. It's really good. Junkman song, remember that? That was a Stones throw back in the early 2000s. First put that out. Put it on my radar. I know it's a record that had been around for a while. But before we got into that, that was a very long set, which is a track from Stereolab's 2001 Sound Dust album, Nothing to Do with Me. Bruno Spieri, Dawn at Long Street. Carl Stone, got a little bit of that in there. Shibuchu, that was a piece of tape loops that was going on for a bit. Sons of Ethiopia and Sun Ra started the set off. Island in the Sun. I'm going to say goodnight. Say hello to Thursday Transmission after me. Keep on listening. We're going to go out with what we came in with, the new Jeff Parker. This is Side 2, Happy Today. Let's be happy today. Rest in peace, Maya. Rest in peace, Luca Kai. Rest in peace. Rest in peace. All right. Thank you for listening. Have a good night.

0: Yeah, what's up, San Francisco? It's your boy DJ Neo24, and you are tuned into Thursday Transmission here on Radio Valencia. What's up, what's up? It's show number 8, and we are in the studio here in the Mission District, right? It is a beautiful Thursday in the Bay. We are going to be dedicating tonight's show to my niece. If you don't know much about my niece or myself, you are listening to, like I said earlier, to Neo. My niece is Michelle Henry, who passed away in 2024. So as the night progresses, I'll give you more about her and let you know how this station, not even the station, but this slot is inspired by her. I'll let you know also like some of the stuff that I'll be doing around the city for her. And if you don't know about my niece and you want to take this time, I would suggest that, you know, go on your Googles or whatever your searching engine are, and, you know, just type in Michelle Henry in San Francisco. Take a quick read, take a quick gander, catch up a little bit, and then when you come on back, we'll be talking about that, and we'll be talking about some of the other stuff. 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
1: Yes, I'll call you back.

What's up, what's up, everybody? You're back here on Thursday Transmission with your boy DJ Neo24. That was All God's Children. Yeah, that's a good track. It's Walter Jones, if you're wondering who made that. Walter Jones, All God's Children, just like my niece, who should be here today, but unfortunately isn't. So we're dedicating tonight's show to her and all those we've lost in the previous days since today. If you are just tuning in with us right now, I'm going through the process and all the feels for today because we are dedicating tonight's show to my niece, who was a transgender living here in San Francisco, and unfortunately her life was taken by someone within the community, and it stirred up a whole bunch of stuff. And if you're wondering, no, I did not know her. Unfortunately, I did not get to meet my niece. And I know some of you are thinking, like, oh, aren't you in San Francisco? Yes, you are correct. I am in San Francisco as well. It just turned into one of those things where we disconnect at a younger age and we never got a chance to really reconnect and got to reintroduce ourselves as adults. So unfortunately, we missed that opportunity. In that time span, she had found her way here to San Francisco, where she obviously was a vibrant light in this community, especially the queer community. She passed away at a young age and is unfortunate. But while she was here, she did a lot. She did a lot. And even the director at the time, Rebecca, said a lot about her and was describing her as a ray of light. And she did whatever room from the stories I've heard, whatever room, wherever she went, she definitely was a ray of light because people were always smiling and always happy to see her. She gave a lot of encouragement to folks, and she was doing the work of that, you know, positivity and like-minded selves. People try to do and try to remember everybody that they're loved. So I definitely want to make sure that, you know, tonight's show is dedicated to her and all those that we lost and all those who we are going to lose in the future. So please join us and commemorate with us and celebrate with us all the lives. And, you know, it's going to be a little bit of a rough show for me, myself, and I, but you're here, so I'll make it a little bit easier. So as the night goes on, we'll keep the vibes right, we'll keep the vibes going, and we're going to get right back into the music. I got Oscar P coming up right now, and then we got some Chris Herrera, I got some tracks from my boy BB Hayes coming up as well. We're just going to play some Groove Armada, you know how it's going to go. I'm going to just go all over the place, and I'm going to just dedicate, like I said, a whole night to a music of just fond music I would love to have shared with her. This is Thursday Transmission here on Radio Valencia with your boy DJ Neo24.

into Thursday transmission with your boy DJ Neil 24 here on Radio Valencia. That was Chris Herrera, my homie from the SD. That cat knows.

you know, in their spirit, in their light. We're hoping that we can brighten this world a little bit better with some music. You know, I am her uncle, and when I found out about Michelle pass away, it was quite a surprise. If you could believe, like, one of those stories that you see on TLC, this is one of those stories, because the way I found out was the way that most of you guys are finding out right now, where you're looking at the news. Or, you know, I had gotten a text message from my brother with just a link to the news forum, and I clicked the link, and as I was reading the link, I got to a part in the news that said Michelle Henry in it. Now, you can only imagine that my brain was like, already like, why am I getting sent this? Why am I reading about this? I come from a cultural family that doesn't really think about things like this. And then when I got to the name, it kind of all clicked and made sense. And I kid you not, it was a very daunting and surreal experience, because at that moment in time, I couldn't even believe what was happening. I personally was literally reading about the death of a relative and not really catching it that was my relative that I was reading about that whole time. So, I mean, you can only imagine, like, gears are hitting, fires, cylinders, all the things are happening. So got on the phone, made some phone calls, got in touch with some folks, and I've never been to a coroner's office in my entire life. And I kid you not, I will never forget getting on BART and going to San Francisco to go to the coroner's office. That's an experience that's going to forever live rent-free in my head. And this is why I kind of, like, you know, created this station, not the station, but the slot. You know, when the folks at Radio Valencia asked me to do this, I was already thinking about it for a while. I had already started the foundation. And if you don't know about the foundation is Michelle Neal Henry Foundation. We're going to even come back to that later, of like how that even came about and what all that stuff is meant to be. But like this stuff that you see happening right here, right now, has all meaning behind it. It has all actions behind it. You know, we all each other's partners, we're all each other's keepers, we're all each other's friends and family, or we're supposed to be. So I'm hoping that with this radio station, I'll be able to, like, create a space that, you know, people can feel safe, and it doesn't matter if you're queer, trans, black, straight, tall, fat, whatever, but I'm hoping that you can find some solace in the music that we play and find some solace in the space that we share. And I hope you can take the time to, like, really, you know, feel the music and feel the vibes and understand that this is a time that we all need to band together and really be with one another, because right now things are crazy for everybody and things are tense. And, you know, love is really is part of the answer, and more or less music is part of the answer. So I'm going to keep doing this for the rest of the night. I'm going to play some more tracks. I got some stuff coming up from BB Hayes, which I'm really excited about playing tonight. I got some stuff coming up from Oscar tonight, which I'm also excited to play tonight. And I got a few more stories to share. I do want to dive a little bit more deeper into the whole Michelle's thing, so you guys can learn a little bit more about me, and I can share a little bit more of her story. So please strap in, kick it with us. The vibes is right for right now, and let's keep the vibes going. This is Thursday Transmission with your boy DJ Neil 24 here on Radio Valencia.

Don't gay, Timbala, Allah.

0: Yo, that's that boy, Oscar P. That man, that guy, whew, getting it in all the time. That was definitely a dope ass track. That's Mama Say What. It's fun, homie. Oscar P's label over there doing his thing. Damir Pushkar. I think I got that right. I hope I got that right. What's up, everybody? You're here on Thursday Transmission with your boy, DJ Nail24 here in Radio Valencia. Yes, you know, you're here with us, and not just me, but everybody included. We've been building this sanctuary, and I'm going to take this time to really dive a little bit deep into the things that are happening and just remind folks of why we're here, why this exists, and why this time and this music block that's created is done. You know, right now in a world that, you know, often tells us really like what we're supposed to be, or that we're just too much, or you know we don't fit in with society, it shatters certain folks of a certain demographic. And unfortunately, that crack just keeps on growing sometimes, and it just goes through a generation, and it affects everybody differently. But at the end of the day, we all get affected by it. And you know, right now, you know, as I dedicate tonight's show to my niece who tragically lost her life to another person who's from the trans community, we have to also give light to, you know, folks like Juniper Blessing, who lost her life just recently, sadly, in a incident, which just, you know, we have to keep shedding light. And I'm trying to use my powers as a DJ to, you know, hopefully just shed some light with music and thought, mindfulness, and hoping that we'll all connect with one another a little bit more, or try a little bit more to do that. And you'll turn to the next person and say, hi, how are you doing? And it shouldn't really matter who, what, where, what creed they are, and you could just make some kind of connection that might just hinder all the stuff that we're going through just a little bit more. So, you know, we're playing these musics and we're keeping this vibe going. We're gonna honor a lot of people tonight. We're not just gonna honor my niece. So please, foremost, think about that. And in the sense that if you're feeling really alone right now, you're not alone. This is a one big happy family. You're helping Thursday Transmission with us. And your boy DJ Nan 24, we're gonna keep the vibes going. I got some Groove Armada up in here about to come down with. I also got some old school tracks, and I still haven't gotten to the stuff from my boy Chuck. We're gonna come back to that as well, and we're gonna have a good time. All right, this is Thursday Transmission with your boy DJ Neil 24 here on Radio Valencia.
1: Yeah, I miss the party.

can remember the days, dancing around in the days, loving to get to escape, something to soften the pain. I was a loner at heart, self-conscious and timid to start, just nonsense up into my art, emotions just falling apart.

Yeah, that's real. I didn't just make a promise to y'all, I made a promise to myself. I'm not gonna be perfect, but I am gonna be a better me. At the end of the day, I'm an artist. We all are, actually. I just find a very different path to my creativity. Now I'm trying new ways.

Vibes 2019. That's a nice one. Wow. This is DJ Nail 24 here with Thursday Transmission at Radio Valencia. Thank you for vibing out with us. We're pretty much halfway through tonight's show. And tonight's show is number 8. That is a blessing in disguise. And hopefully we'll get 9, 10, 11, 12, you know, so forth and so forth, you know. With your support, that's how we'll make this happen. So if you're tuning in tonight, I appreciate you for being here and riding it up with us. You know, we've been dedicating tonight's show to my niece, Michelle Henry, who unfortunately isn't here with us. She passed 2 years ago. And I've just been vibing and just playing tracks that I would like love to have shared with her, and moments that I would have liked to share with her on like the dance floor or wherever, the bar or something, just playing her kind of music, you know. And we're also trying to also make sure that we hold space for also folks who are also going through a lot of stuff, like the folks in Tennessee. You know, I'm sorry for what's going on out there. That's not so cool, you know. Juniper's family. We're trying to hold space here in the sanctuary, and you know, also just you are loved here. Just know if you're going through something, this is a sanctuary for all of us to come together and just vibe and kick it, and you know, relax and take a minute to resonate with one another. And I'm trying to use my powers within music to hopefully comfort you just a little bit and make it just that much easier to handle. You know, as we've been going through all the music tonight, you know, I can only thank all my brothers and sisters out there who are out there creating and making it happen. I'm really, really excited for each and every one of y'all. You guys deserve it. You guys are really holding it down for the rest of us folks who, you know, can't do it right off the bat. So, you know, as the night progresses, I'm going to keep playing some music for some folks. I got my buddy Chuck that I've been telling that I'm going to play some music for. I have one of his tracks lined up. It's called Feeling Wide. You know, he's a part of FSQ Krang, and you know, he's one of my favorite folks. He always comes down with the disco funk, and this is one of the newest tracks, so let's jump into it and see how it sounds. And I'm gonna keep the music going. I'm checking later. I got some updates with some events that are going on, and I want to give some shout outs to some folks as well. So we're gonna be also shifting the gear, so don't worry about it. We got plenty of time left here. Thursday Transmission with your boy DJ Neil 24 on Radio Valencia.

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0: 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And you know it wouldn't be my show if it wasn't like that. So I'm just saying it kind of comes with the territory in the sanctuary, okay, people? So please enjoy yourselves as you have your little gander laughter at it, okay? Because it happens. With that being said, we're here. Let's make it happen. This is FSQ, Feeling Wide, here on Radio Valencia with Thursday Transmission with your boy DJ Nail 24.

What's up, everybody? It's your boy DJ Neo 24, and you're here on Thursday Transmission here in Bayou Valencia in the heart of Mission District for San Francisco. Yee! Oh man, it's been a somber kind of day. It's paying tribute to my niece, who unfortunately isn't here with us and departed. And we're also making space for all of those who recently lost us as well. And we're going to shift the gears a little bit, because I also want to give a shout out to those who are celebrating things, you know. So let's just pump that brake real quick and just give a huge birthday shout out to Amy. Yes, one of my comments. She is awesome patron, and she knows house music to the T, and she knows good music like nobody's business. And this girl knows how to party like a rock star. I love you, girl. You're awesome. I hope you're celebrating. I hope you're loving life as always, and you have that great big smile. It's also Felicia's birthday as well. Felicia Vera, yes, home girl from the block. Yes, I love it. I love it. I love it. I love that this comes in right.

to send us an email, and to shout out to Steve for forwarding to us. Man, awesome, awesome. That's great. LP Lounge. All right, right on. Well, shout out to LP Lounge as well. Here on Brave Valencia, you know how we do. We got to share the love with everybody, and this is what it's about all here, you know? You know, we got some events coming up as well. Oh, my gosh. Tonight, they have Lisa Rose is up at Underground SF. A homie girl, yes, crush it. She's doing her thing tonight. She's got a bunch of stuff. They are going to be doing the techno kind of style. You know how to get down. And then this weekend, Mad Oak, they got Toka Disco. Yeah, that's cool. We got Nesto up in the house. That is going to be dope as much. And not to end it crazy, but also your homeboy is going to be at Camp Weird the end of this month. That's going down. So on May 29th. That's going to be dope. We got Mikey Town and coming in. We got Matthew Bryan, Nick Garcia's hosting this. He's going to down with the Funky Farm crew. They're making this happen. Shout out to them. Drew Paris is on the lineup. Heather's on the lineup. Like I said, I'm on the lineup. So that's even more reason to show up and pull up to this. This is awesome. It's going to be great. The summer's starting up. Everything's getting warmer. We're going to be doing right. I'm also going to be doing a little somber thing tomorrow. I'm going to be celebrating a little candle with a little candle visual at Post in Leavenworth. I'm going to do a little altar for my niece. So if you have somebody you want to represent or light a little flame for, obviously stay up there starting at 1 p.m. and then plan to kick it out there for a little bit for a while. Who knows? You know, come pull up. If you got a candle to light and you want to see a little thing or two and not be alone while you do it, we'll be at Post in Leavenworth tomorrow starting at 1 p.m. celebrating life. So as the night goes on, we're going to continue the music here and continue the vibes. We're coming to the end of the show, and we're going to be ending the show on some crazy stuff. Let's see where the music takes us. I still got music to play from BB Hayes coming up. We just heard my boy Chuck and FSQ Monique. That was awesome. Thank you for sharing it. If you guys have music you want me to hear, you want me to play, please send them in. Neo at djneo24.com. Please check us out on Radio Valencia, all the socials. And, you know, thank you for being here with me on Shona Break for the Thursday transmission. So let's dive into it and see how it goes for the rest of the night here with your boy DJ Neo24 on Radio Valencia. Let's go.

I tell you, he knows his shit. He knows how to get it going too. Ooh, shout outs to Chris on that one. That's Feeling Yourself. Music is for lovers mix. Nice, nice. Good job, good job. Oh, yes, we're coming to the end of the show. We are closing it out, folks. And I really, really want to thank y'all for being here for the last, what is it, been 2 hours almost. Oh, my God, we really made it. For show number 8. Oh, yes, thank you for being here. Or you're just tuning in now for the first time. Or if you caught the whole 2 hours, hey, thank you for being here. Thank you for existing. Thank you for being part of this celebration of life. I've been celebrating tonight. I've been celebrating my niece, who unfortunately lost her life in 2024, which she was a radiant to lots of folks in the city who became new friends and new folks that I've never met before or would have just met randomly just like that. And you know, I've been trying to create the space that is a safe space for our friends and queer family folks who are definitely feeling it right now. You know, the controversies are really thick and they're heavy, and we're all going through a lot together, so we have to hold each other very dearly to each other. And you know, at the same time, I'm trying to build a transmission for y'all that's vibrant, you know, that can get you up and make you feel something, feel connected to the person that may be next to you, that might be your ally. You know, you're not alone in this. You're not alone in this at all. The music is not going to stop, and the show's not going to stop. We're going to keep it going. This is show number 8, you know, here on Thursday Transmission, and, you know, Radio Valencia. You're listening tonight. And then, you know, hopefully you'll be back here next week, Thursday. We'll be doing this all over again, and we'll be having just as much good time as we're having today. And I thank you once again for tuning in to Thursday Transmission with DJ Neil 23. Here on Radio Valencia.

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5: Thank you very much. You've been a delightful audience.

This is Smelly Kelly from Red Meat. And when I'm in San Francisco, and that's all the fucking time, I listen to Radio Valencia because they play that good roots shit. God bless you. Take care. Say hello to the childrens.

0: Some folks like sweets and honey, and weather bright and sunny. Well, it takes all kinds of people to make a world. It's kooky and it's zany, not to like it when it's rainy. But it takes all kinds of people to make a world. I only go out walking when it's dark as pitch, the kind of night that's oh so right for man or witch. It's positively eerie when folks are bright and cheery. Well, it takes all kinds of people to make a world. It's positively eerie when folks are bright and cheery. Well, it takes all kinds of people, yes, very funny people. It takes all kinds of people to make a world.
1: Well now, let's not stand here. Why don't we both go in the living room? Here we are. Now, take a chair. Oh, no, not that one. That's an antique we bought at the prison surplus store. Let me sit down and show you how it works. Now, my arms go here. And my legs here. There now, I'm all strapped in. Now, to turn it on, you just pull that switch right there. Here we go. Ready? Pull.
2: That feels good.
1: Oh, it's amazing how 10,000 volts can relax a body.
3: Herman, where are you?
1: Oh, that's Mrs. Munster. 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We have a visitor.
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5: Having trouble getting through the week?

in the known galaxy. The third planet from the sun. On the western edge, the northern hemisphere, on a continent called the Americas, there is a city. And in this city, there is what is it called? 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It's actually, it's a district. And this district is called the Mission District. And the Mission District has a radio station. 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

gentlemen, this is Wayne and Jane Hancock. You know what? When I'm in San Francisco, I listen to Radio Valencia. This is the best. Don't you ever forget.

like 2025, so last year. Every time we played Botch and talked about this, they did a reunion tour a couple years ago at the Regency Ballroom, and I had food poisoning. I think that's what it was. I'm eating some turkey. But I couldn't go. But that sounded really sick, and I hope they're going to come back. God, I hope they do. Now, hey guys, this is Disaster Sounds. Welcome, welcome. Right here on Radio Valencia.fm in the Heart of the Mission District in San Francisco, California. Transmissions from the Mission.

which is, if you're new to the show, what the hell is a time capsule? Well, the time capsule is typically avant-garde, grindcore, noise, heavy, whatever, you know, creative stuff, typically from the East to the West Coast, usually early 2000s to the 90s, but anyways, so yeah, Converge fits that mold, but I played new Converge, I didn't play anything old, something new, off the new record, and the song was called Love Is Not Enough, and it was sick. I liked it. It's the first time I heard it. My friend Brad's been asking me over and over, have you heard the new Converge? Have you heard the new Converge? Have you heard the new Converge? And I keep saying it's on my list. So I told him I was going to play it blindly today. So that was we heard it together for the first time, and I liked it. And right after that, same scenario, Neurosis. We got a new Neurosis out. As you might know, Neurosis ran into some trouble with one of their members a few years ago, some inappropriate stuff. So he has been replaced with a member of Isis, which is pretty tight. And that was new Neurosis. So also, I listened to that blindly today. Maybe you did too. The song was called Mirror Deep, and that was also sick. Another new one, blindly, from an old band, Piebald. Piebald is originally from Andover, Massachusetts. Originally kind of screamy, angsty hardcore, if you will. So like pretty melodic rock and roll, good rock and roll throughout the early 2000s, but they've been putting out some newer stuff, and they have a new album coming out soon. They put out a couple singles, and that was one of their newest singles called This Thing Is Old, and I can relate to that. He's talking

Disaster. You're listening to Disaster Sounds right here on Radio Valencia.fm in the heart of the Mission District. We wrapped up with that time capsule. Heard some Old Against Me with the song Reinventing Axl Rose off of the album Reinventing Axl Rose, a band from Gainesville, Florida. Here's some Propagandhi from Canada. Some newer Propagandhi. A song called Guiding Lights. Here's some Akimbo. No, we're not down, up from Seattle, Washington. A song called Lick the Knife. Heard a band called Fight Amputation. A song called Dead is Dead. They're originally from South Jersey. They relocated to Philadelphia. We moved on to what we call that Bay Area noise, the local stuff. We heard a band from Vallejo, California called Ajar. A song called Slow Lick. And then from there on, we heard a bunch of kind of old lookout bands from the East Bay, San Francisco, what have you. We heard Kamala and the Carnivores with a song called 29 Degrees. Heard Surrogate Brains with two songs.

just heard some Spitboy. A song called The Threat. It's the old San Francisco punk rock. We got some more local stuff coming up. A little more of the Bay Area noise, as we call it. Some good stuff. Followed by that, we got what we call Ghouls Only, also known as Spooky Tunes. Today, we're getting pretty industrial.

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Also, if you like what we got going on here, like what you hear, want to be part of the team, want to join the gang, please hit us up. Drop us a line at shows@RadioValencia.fm. Pitch us an idea. I'll show you how to do it. Train you on the back line. It's not hard.

you, or welcome. If you've just tuned in, welcome back if you've not gone anywhere. We wrapped up with the Bay Area Noise earlier. We heard the Winona Riders with a song called Childhood Games. Northeast Bay Band. Her band called Fun Bug with a song called Everything. They're actually from Greenwich, England, not so much the Bay Area, but they're on Lookout Records, so I said, we'll put it on the list, because that's kind of where we were going today, that Lookout sound. We heard some Tilt with a song called Locust. Her Pansy Division with a song called Crabby Day. Heard another song from Tilt called Crying Jag. We heard some Pinhead Gunpowder with Reach for the Bottle. Work the band, probably familiar. Then we got what we call Ghouls Only, also the spooky tunes. We heard Patience and Prudence, Mark, Mickletire Orchestra, a song called Witchcraft. We heard Women of Sodom with a song called Cage. They're out of Boston, Massachusetts. Heard some Ministry, some new Ministry, with a song called Dancing Alone. Sounded pretty different compared to a lot of Ministry that we hear on the show. Ministry's from Chicago, of course. Heard some Nine Inch Nails off a Pretty Hate Machine. A song called Down In It. One of my favorites. Nine Inch Nails was originally based out of Cleveland, Ohio. Speaking of, we got some Trevor Rosemary right behind us. Then we heard some My Life with the Thrill Kill Cult. Say that again. My Life with the Thrill Kill Cult. A song called The Velvet Edge. I was always familiar with them from the Crow soundtrack. After that, we heard Hologram with a song called Bite the Smoke. I like that a lot. That was good. It was heavy. And they're based out of Washington, D.C. This is Sepultura with Slave New World.

It's that time of the day. All we have to say goodbye. Do appreciate you dropping by. I'm your host, Scott Foster, with Disaster Sounds, right here on Radio Valencia. We wrapped up Rules Only, also known as Spooktoons, earlier with White Zombie, some old White Zombie, with a song called Cosmic Monsters Incorporated. White Zombie was originally from New York City. We moved on to punk around the world. We heard the Ramones with Creep Knop off their second album, Rocket to Russia. Another band from New York, of course. We heard Los KK, they're from Santiago, Chile. A song called Double Trump.

Buenas. Aperitivos. Heard a few bands from the Netherlands. We heard a band called Disturbance. A song called Parasites. They're from Rotterdam. Heard a band called Pistache Baby. A song called Line and Doof. They're from the Netherlands. Heard a band called Fritis Modern. Two songs from them, actually. They're from Amsterdam. A song called Balls J. Mar Go Exit. And J. Bit in Pust in Mention Mick. If I said that right, I hope I did. Heard some NoFX. Some old NoFX. Off of Liberal Animation. A song called Here Comes the Neighborhood. We heard the Descendants with I'm Not a Loser. Folks, that's it. I do appreciate you dropping by. Got a little rerun coming up after me, followed by Mughouse Square with Sean. And of course, John Hell's live bootleg bonanza. You don't want to miss it. I'll see you next Tuesday.

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never forget about World War One and World War Two and all the tragedy and death that came with that. We keep it in our classrooms and we embed it in our minds as if it was an achievement for humankind. Well, what if we teach something different? And what if we talk of the times when humans succeeded in living together without going out of their minds? And what if we teach about hope and of courage?

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Well, what if we teach something different? And what if we talk of the times when humans succeeded in living together without going out of their minds? And what if we teach about hope and of kind generosity, understanding that everyone lives here together

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She gave him such a huge dinner that he forgot about everything else. 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

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With a terrible roar, he jumped up and started running after Jack. By this time, Jack had reached the beanstalk and was already climbing down. Now, the giant was nearly at the beanstalk and was going to climb down after Jack.

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0: This is Smelly Kelly from Red Meat. And when I'm in San Francisco, and that's all the fucking time, I listen to Radio Valencia because they play that good roots shit. God bless you. Take care. Say hello to the children.
1: You said we're headed to war in Iraq?

You've just heard something that nobody outside of McDonald's has ever heard. The music to a brand new McDonald's song. That's right. On May 7, 1979, McDonald's will be introducing a new song and a new advertising campaign to the country. And because the strength of this new campaign is you, our crew, we wanted you to know about it and to hear it before anyone else does. After all, you're the reason that nobody can do it like McDonald's can.

0: 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Things that have kept people coming back to America's favorite restaurant for almost 25 years. And no one appreciates you more than Ray Kroc, founder and senior chairman of the board of McDonald's. Here he is with a special message just for you.
1: As you probably know by now, we've got a new theme. Nobody can do it like McDonald's can. Now, we all know that, but we want to let the customers know it too. A friendly smile from you goes a long way. Without you as the liaison between McDonald's Corporation and the customer, we're dead. You're one of the most important people in the whole corporation, and nobody appreciates that fact more than I do. God bless.

This new song not only reflects everything that McDonald's stands for, but in the coming months, you're going to hear how it reflects the entire spectrum of musical tastes. Like McDonald's, there's a little something for everyone. For instance, if you like disco,

And let's not forget the children who make up such a large part of McDonald's family. With this version, all the McDonald Land characters join in the singing.

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A new song and advertising campaign are on the way. And we wouldn't be doing it with such confidence if it hadn't been for you. So thank you, and keep up the good work. And never forget that you're the reason we're telling America

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1: In the name of Almighty God, in the name of the Christ, we call you, beloved mighty Hercules, for the full power and release of your flame of mighty God power to descend into the planetary body and to completely destroy, confound, confute, roll back, consume, and take dominion and command over the energies that have been portrayed in these video clips which we have seen, and through all the individuals responsible for them, the fallen angels directly out of the bottomless pit, the demons of death and hell out of the bottomless pit, their portrayal of those fallen angels embodied, and those fallen angels who have infested the life streams of these individuals, overshadowing them, all matrices and images of witchcraft, black magic, torture, the rebellion of the fallen angels, all mechanical creation, all images of enslavement and imprisonment, all rage and anger of death and hell, and the murder and the murderous intent, the confusion of masculine and feminine roles, all portrayal of sexual perversion, including homosexuality and lesbianism, sympathy for Satan and the sorrows of Satan, association with the Nephilim and spacecraft, all perversions of the third eye through distorted and exaggerated images, perverted movements of the body and breakdancing and other forms of dancing. And we especially call for the judgment in this hour and the destroying of rock music directed specifically against children through the videos that were portrayed. And working specifically through these individuals for whom we call forth the judgment of the sacred fire in this hour before the throne of Almighty God, Michael Jackson, Prince, Bruce Springsteen, Tina Turner, David Bowie, Van Halen, Madonna, Huey Lewis and the News, The Cars, Herbie Hancock, Bonnie Tyler, Stevie Nicks, Men at Work, ZZ Top, Paul McCartney and Michael Jackson, Weird Al Yankovic, Cindy Looper, Pink Floyd, The Pretenders, Billy Joel, Billy Idol, Elton John, Neil Young, Sheena Easton, Patti Smith and Scandal, Fashion, Big Country, Morris Day and The Time, John Lennon, Apollonia 6, REO Speedwagon, David Gilmour, The Rolling Stones, Pat Benatar, Hall & Oates, Wham, Rebby Jackson, Adam Ant, Bananarama, Christine McVie, Queen, Jack Cougar Mellencamp, U2, Searins, Fleetwood Mac, The Alan Parsons Project, Rick Springfield, The Thompson Twins, Missing Persons, Duran Duran, Police, Eurythmics, Culture Club, including Boy George, Band-Aid, Relax, Stevie Wonder, Kenny Rogers, Jay Iglesias and Diana Ross, Donna Summer, Dean Martin, Kiss, Scorpions, Def Leppard, and especially for the judgment of all movies, including Beat Street, MTV, Street Beat, Miami Vice, Kid Video, Scooby-Dooby-Doo, Spinal Tap, Michael Cimbello, Flashdance, 2010, and Andy Summers, Kenny Loggins, Phil Collins, Fire Incorporated, Olivia Newton-John, and the movie Ghostbusters, and all other individual groups or individual artists who vibrate in consonance with them and with the vibration of the fallen angels and the demons of death and hell from out the bottomless pit. We call forth thy flame now into the plains of Mater and for the full action of the will of God for the confounding and confuting of these images and this release of the plague of death and hell upon the planetary body. We accept it done now with full power according to God's holy will through this our decree.
2: Now whenever life looks dark and mean, I have myself an espresso. And then I sort of sit back, man, and like dig the scene, maybe have myself another espresso. And you know that

myself another espresso. 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And I asked that chick, like, would she care to swing as I had myself another espresso?

myself another espresso. You know, I never cared much for formal dates. I just sit and have myself an espresso, man, you know? But like, man, if it

0: was. Now the moral of this story I'll tell you now, as I have myself another espresso. It's always follow the ways of Zen and have yourself another espresso. And whenever life has got you way uptight, why baby, just sit back and groove until everything's right. Cause you know I met another chick that very night, and well, as a matter of fact, I guess we just sat around and had another espresso.
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0: Anybody touches these fucking bags, I'll cut their fucking head off with a fucking axe. I'll fucking piss on.
1: A face pressed to mine. A black hole planting a kiss. An uproarious cry. It was not cruelty, not even insult, but a quirky form of universal love. An impulse of great, narcotic joy. I sought my kind and found none. How you rescued me, your peasant hands reaching through time, wrapping my young heart. Your poems, found in a stall by the Greyhound station, I dogged, dreaming of escape. Words I could not comprehend, and yet, deciphered by blood, illuminated adolescence. I wrote with the image of you above my work table, vowing one day to trace your steps, dressed in the watch cap and coat of my present self. This morning, pulling into your town, I walked the streets that you despised, the streets I love, for you having despised them. I will go to this train station in Roche. I will touch the remains of the walls of the farmhouse where you wept a season in hell while your sisters harvested the fields. I will walk the road you raced as a sturdy limb boy, the road you were carried on with one leg, face down on a litter, flanked by misery, who loved no company. I will be there at the train station. I will piss in the urinal you pissed in. A young man cursing existence, and then a dying man. I will squat and rise. I will stand. I will give you my limbs, no longer young, but sturdy all the same. I project from the urinal to Marseille that you gave glory, and they just tossed it away into the river. A discarded wreath where rats sit, using it for a nest. A. Rimbaud, the rat poet laureate. A rat is all I have been, scurrying through the streets of the city of brotherly love. I am here, my brother. I am here where you were, and I feel as if I could find you waiting. Everyone wears a corpse around their wrist, just a bit of twine, but a corpse all the same. A dead thing proclaiming, I have you and you. I will snip all these things and hurl all rings in the urinal you knelt in. Your tears made it overflow. All the sewage covered the station and made you shudder. That was as close as a laugh as you could get to. The image of a shit-covered wagon. You stood clad in white, trembling. This is what I know. I am here for a purpose. The purpose changes. Gifts that are not mine. Children who are not mine. An angel who is not mine. And this, to meet you at the urinal and draw you upright in my arms. I am still sturdy. This memory may enter me, and I will realign the clay of my being. Will be you. Muscle shall be ours. All limbs intact, all brutal mirrors cracked. I am here, and that is something. I am here, my friend, and have always been, as much as for any living thing.
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all judges. First and Second Appellate Division, Superior Court, New York City. Court of Appeals, Albany, New York. U.S. Supreme Court, Washington, D.C. I write demanding a rehearing of my worse than lowest deadly gangster police state criminal conviction, which appeal case was in your farce, deadly gangster ghetto communist, gangster computer god-manipulated gangster court. Below, I state some of the many reasons for said rehearing, plus all of my evidence the Attorney General chicanerously forwarded to the Bar Association Grievance Committee for prosecution of felon gangster mafiotic negroidic the Black Frank Gelada, a gangster judge, therefore unprosecutable. The blackish, menial, negroidic in appearance and demeanor, felon, vicious, parroting puppet, ex-district attorney Nassau County, with no private law experience, detested by all factions, in spite of this, solely because of his many-year secret gangsterization and crucifixion of me, this negroidic, low, mafiotic, deadly Black Frank Gelada was then immediately and unprecedentedly and repeatedly, rapidly promoted in spite of tremendous opposition to the present position of second highest state judgeship solely through gangster computer god manipulation. As additional evidence, during the last week of my within-mentioned month-long, worse-than-a-farce Nazi court criminal trial in Nassau County Court, 1958, where dwarfed felon gangster parroting puppet rectum lapper sodomist Judge William Sullivan's fall of fat felon slut wife, she, as planned, sat in the front row, repeatedly stripping her overclothes and completely pulling up her dress and slip and pulling aside her old-fashioned pink bloomers in order to display her anus, her conch. She repeatedly gesticulated and whispered, "I'll give it to you to suck. Finish him." Her husband, dwarfed felon gangster parroting puppet rectum lapper sodomist Judge William Sullivan, flushed-faced in repeated open sodomistic displays, stuck out his tongue, wiggling it, chuckling to her, "You hangman rope gangster felon parroting puppet scum on top playboys can watch my Frankenstein eyesight television playback of this felonious lowly sodomistic display by the felon sodomist Judge William Sullivan and his lowly felon slut wife during my trial in Nassau County Court. After my worse than Nazi court criminal conviction crucifixion, for years in poverty I suffered hopeless, jobless, character assassination and isolation in this low, deadly nigger town. I was the repeat target victim of this gangster government's gangsterization and undetectable extermination attempts to shut me up forever with my secrets. Then, in December 14th to 17th, 1965, I attempted to escape this worse mongrel gangster communist country to return to the Slovenic Polish land of my forefathers. Instead, in a gangster-staged parroting puppet deadly conspiracy, I was flown from Kennedy, New York Airport at night to a small distant St. Lawrence River estuary, snowbound small airport, under the guise that I was in Warsaw, Poland. Immediately, many, many things proved this to me, including the two big white asbestos shingled hangars with the large Braniff Airways signs on their sidewalls, in addition to the many blurted statements I solicited from the many CIA deadly gangsters, the assassins of me, the many, many parroting puppets all around me. I demanded an immediate flight back to Kennedy, New York Airport. Instead, I was held captive all night, later in chains. I refused both, all food and requests I go to sleep. Then CIA police gangsters, pretending to be Polish police with no identification, beat me bloodily. Later, while my return trip 707 Boeing jet airliner was being serviced for my return trip, I quickly walked into the airplane and saw a CIA gangster with a small electric hairdryer-type blower pumping deadly poison nerve gas smoke into secret compartments under the ashtrays in the arms of the chairs where later I was ordered to sit in the airplane full of CIA underlings, passengers, my assassins, who giggled as they watched me dragged in chains by the airplane by the gangster CIA police gangsters. These deadly gangster CIA passengers, they pressed the frontal panel of the ashtrays in the seat arms to release the deadly poison nerve gas smoke. Indubitably, all of the others deadly CIA underling gangsters aboard this staged return flight, they all had taken the top secret poison nerve gas antidote pill, immuning them from the deadly poison nerve gas smoke. Deadly poison nerve gas smoke was sprayed at me from cigars, cigarettes, and even from ballpoint pens, also from the wig of a woman sitting next to me. Even the Swiss cheese type ice cubes were evaporating into poison nerve gas smoke in all of the free drinks. I got up and went to the rear of the airplane by the rear exit door with a large push-up handle. My Frankenstein brain thoughts broadcasting radio disclosed my intentions. Immediately, the loudspeaker screamed that the flight was over and that our airplane was already preparing to land at Kennedy, New York Airport. You hangman rope sneak gangster playboy scum on top know these facts are true, not only from taking part in such undetectable exterminations, but also you chicanerous, demented, felon, parroting puppet gangsters can watch my Frankenstein eyesight television playback of all these horrible, terrifying, deadly events. When I returned home, Joseph I. Deck, my only brother and deadly felon murderer
an assassin spy agent against me for this gangster government. He beat me repeatedly, cursing me that I was not exterminated by all of the poison nerve gas smoke, and that I did the impossible in that I kept awake for 3 days and refused all food in order to prevent my sneak extermination. In accordance with the completely gangster computer god concocted and manipulated statutory laws, one of your gangster court's requisite duties is to automatically rehear my said appeal case, because it has been brought to your attention, you hangman rope gangsters, that my entire life was destroyed by you co-conspirators through the gangster government perjured and fabricated criminal conviction of me in order to fulfill the demands of your communist god, the worldwide mad deadly gangster computer god. You deadly parroting puppet felon gangsters already know that I have been and am an innocent primary victim and target for destruction and extermination, because I am a menace to your gangster computer god, and that I am worse than defenseless without the gangster protection and control of the gangster Frankenstein earphone radio. I stand alone against you demented, deadly gangster parroting puppets, namely this worst gangster communist computer god-controlled gangster government. Before I am exterminated by you hangman rope underlings, I demand a reply. October 21st, 1976. Francis E. Deck, Esquire. Addendum. I personally filed my maximum conviction appeal brief in 1961 with the chief clerk of the U.S. Supreme Court, Washington, D.C. The chief clerk, he knew me. He sneeringly grabbed my thick, strong, homemade appeal brief, and then he attempted to rip it up in desperation. The chief clerk of the U.S. Supreme Court ripped off the cover of my appeal brief. Miraculously, I stopped him without a deadly scene to me. Then, filing my ripped appeal brief, the felon, another co-conspirator with the nine hangman rope gangster judges, the chief clerk, in cowardly fear, in staccato speech and gesticulation, he confessed to me, "Mr. Deck, everyone is in on this one against you, even the attorney general, namely Bobby Kennedy, younger than his very young brother Jack Kennedy, Kennedy then president, the Kennedy playboys. Little fact, Bobby was a felon, lowest, chicanerous, untouchable, parroting puppet gangster against worse than defenseless Mr. Francis E. Deck, Esquire." My quick questioning and the co-conspiring felon chief clerk explained and gave me a new and special notice form for only Mr. Francis E. Deck, Esquire, which had to be mailed to the opposition, the deadly gangster district attorney, in order to prevent the dismissal of my appeal case. Leaving quickly, I noticed in the room and hall several approaching uniformed and plainclothes beweaponed police. Later, Joseph I. Deck, my only brother, deadly villain, murderer, and secret assassin spy agent against me for this gangster government, cursed me, stating that I tricked the chief clerk of the U.S. Supreme Court, and that I got out of that death trap fast. So brainwashed from birth by the computer god threshold brainwash radio, parroting puppet gangster slave, if you believe in anything, forget kneeling to abide by the high holy law long enough to say one word of pray for me, for your only hope for a future. Footnote, remember, it is gangster U.S. Supreme Court written high holy law. I'll give it to you to suck. Finish him.

0: I'd like to introduce our first guest. Can I do that?
1: Why, sure. Why not? Why not?
0: Okay. He's a real fine singer, and he's on his way to stardom, and his name is Tony Sanchez.
1: Right. And you know, I had Tony Sanchez sing at a nightclub last night, and he brought the house down. Here you go,
2: Tony. Thank you.
1: Tony Sanchez, everybody.

Thank you. Good afternoon, everyone. We're Block Party from London, England. We're very excited to be here today with you for the infamous Tiny D sessions. So let's get into it.

0: Hi, you're listening to Home Remedies. I'm Keys, coming to you from Radio Valencia on 22nd Street. Coming up is more Block Party and some Stevie Wonder.
1: Let's see if we...

Good morning. You're listening to Home Remedies. I'm Keys. You're just listening to Stevie Wonder, I Wish Higher Ground, and his version of the Beatles song, We Can Work It Out. And coming up is going to be another cover of the Beatles, and then some Gorillaz, some Justin Bieber and Thames. 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

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I'm Keys over here at Radio Valencia on 22nd Street in the Mission. You just heard Aretha Franklin's live Eleanor Rigby. She did over at the Fillmore in 1971. And then some Gorillaz, Justin Bieber. And just now, the Matos, their song Bum Bum. And coming up right now is some Colin Hayes, Calero, and Beach House. 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

those nasty cigarettes. Now leave the party early, at least with no regrets. I watch the sun as it comes up, I watch it as it sets.

Some Remedies, and you've been listening to Claro, her song Bags. Before that was Colin Hayes of Men at Work, his song Beautiful World, and then Dire Straits, Sultan of Swing, and then more Colin Hayes, his acoustic Down Under. Coming up is Beach House, The Far Side, Erica Baju. You've been listening to Home Remedies here in the Mission.

This is Home Remedies, and we've been listening to The Beach House, their songs Wildflower and Silver Soul, then The Far Side Running from 1995, Erica Badu, Didn't You Know, and then we heard Talking Heads, Paul Simon, and just now Yukimi and Little Dragon. Coming up, we're going to be listening to The Magnetic Fields, Toth and Caroline Rose, some Nico. 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

So you just heard the Magnetic Fields, Toth and Caroline Rose, some Nico, some Velvet Underground, and just now Beach House, their song Myth. You're listening to Home Remedies here at Radio Valencia in the Mission District. I'm Keys, and I've been in the Mission District a long time. This neighborhood that is home to 55,000 of us here in San Francisco. And a couple things in the neighborhood I wanted to throw shine on Thursday afternoons, right outside of here, right outside of Radio Valencia's, our station here on 22nd Street. Between Bartlett Street and Mission is the Best Farmers Market, Mission Community Market. They've got the best strawberries and the best flowers and the best farmers, and they have music there on the little stage that grown-ups and little ones alike can come check out. And then on Saturday, May 30th, afternoon is SF Porch Fest. All around here, there's going to be bands playing in people's front porches. It was so fun and such good music last year. So get that on your calendar, May 30th, and you can go to SF Porch Fest, their website. You've been listening to Home Remedies. Closing out today's set is going to be some Fouché, a Carly Simon cover of hers, and then some Heartless Bastards. You've been listening to Home Remedies. Thanks for listening.

once again. 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

0: Welcome in. This is Black on Black on Black, and you are here with DJ Queen Anne.
1: D-Fantastic!
0: What's up, there, Arsenio Hall song?
1: Maybe, nigga. I don't know the fuck about Arsenio Hall like that. That nigga's not on my radar, like, at all.
0: America?
1: Sure. Right.
0: That's crazy.
1: I mean, I love Coming to America, obviously, but I did not think about Arsenio Hall.
0: That's crazy.
1: Okay, I'm sorry. Well, when's the last time you thought about Arsenio Hall, besides right now?
0: Last week.
1: About what?
0: I mean, he comes up randomly in my feed all the time with, like, different interviews that he's actually done.
1: Yeah, yeah.
0: Can you hear me?
1: Yeah, I can hear
0: okay,
1: you.
0: Okay, cool. About different interviews that he's actually done, and so, I, you know, every once in a while, like, I kind of wonder if Arsenio Hall was a little, was down low.
1: I would not be surprised.
0: Yeah.
1: Like, there's nothing about him that makes me say, oh, no, no way. Come on.
0: Yeah.
1: You know?
0: It's just like, you know.
1: But at the same time, is that me just being homophobic a little bit, you know?
0: No, I mean, that's my queer radar going off.
1: Okay. I feel like because you are a queer individual, you can say that.
0: Yeah.
1: Exactly.
0: Sure. Maybe all of us in this room could say that.
1: There's only two of us right now, so okay. There's only one queer individual. Anyway, so moving on.
0: And
1: if this is your first time listening to, actually, fuck this. You do the intro.
0: If you were going into it, if this is your first time listening to Black on Black on Black,
1: mm-hmm.
0: Let me give you a little bit of deets about the show.
1: Mm-hmm.
0: So the show involves a Bay Area native, and a transfer for the South Explorer, the real San Francisco lingerie area, finding seeds, creating memes, and being obscene.
1: Wow, we skipped over the South like nobody's
0: listen
1: business.
0: To this show to find out what's going on in the city.
1: We skipped
0: where
1: over
0: to
1: South.
0: Find it and learn about the local artists who make it all happen here in the what? Bay Area.
1: We skipped over the South.
0: No, like, we didn't. I said the South.
1: No. But we always like, I like to pause.
0: I said the South.
1: Let them niggas know the D-Fantastic is from what? The South. H-Town, hold it down all the way. You know what I'm talking about? Anyways.
0: Bro, y'all ain't got no home training.
1: You're right. We don't at all.
0: Just out. Just that dog in you. Oh,
1: always.
0: Okay. Anyways, well. So we are here
1: ain't
0: every Monday.
1: Dog in me. Why must I be like that? Why must I chase the cat? Okay, I'm sorry.
0: In case you stumbled upon this and you're like, what is this? How often does this happen? We are here every Monday, 6 p.m. to 8 p.m. with the shenans, and we do shenan again.
1: Yes, absolutely. So we're going to get into some black dates. We always provide updates important for the black community and beyond. And then we're going to get into Would You Rather. But this episode, after all the initial stuff, is, you know, last week we did nothing but bad news.
0: And yeah, it was pretty intense. Yeah.
1: And so considering it's Mental Health Awareness Month, the rest of our conversation is actually going to be nothing but good fucking news. So I hope y'all are ready for that. I'm excited about that. We all need to hear that shit. But anyways, we'll start off with black dates, which unfortunately involves bad news. Mm-hmm.
0: After all of that, I'm like, and let's get into this mud.
1: Exactly. So Pooh Shiesty has pled not guilty to federal robbery and kidnapping charges stemming from an alleged incident in Dallas. So the rapper was arraigned Friday in federal court in Dallas, Texas, where he denied all charges, according to his attorney, Kent Schaefer. Shiesty, his father, Big 30, and six other men have been accused of luring Gucci Mane and a few other individuals to a Dallas recording studio and robbing him at gunpoint on January 10th. In addition, Shiesty allegedly forced Gucci Mane to release him from a record contract with Gucci's label while holding the rapper at gunpoint and making him sign paperwork. Big 30 blocked a nearby door, preventing escape, and several other individuals allegedly stole from the rapper and others. Shiesty and his co-conspirators could be facing life in prison for their roles in the alleged incident. Honestly, the funniest thing about this is Gucci Mane's involvement.
0: I know. I was like, Gucci Mane? Why?
1: Shout out to my nigga Gucci. That's all I could think about.
0: I was like, all Gucci Mane doing it is living with his Jamaican wife who was taking care of him even though he has schizophrenia.
1: Right.
0: Like, what's happening?
1: It's crazy. It's insane. And honestly, low-key hilarious. I know it's not funny. It is funny.
0: It's
1: funny because no one really got hurt, you know? The thought of it all happening is very amusing to me. So, anyways, yeah.
0: Well, just like, how do they expect to get away with this?
1: No fucking idea. The stupidity. Y'all robbed, y'all held an extremely popular rapper at gunpoint with six other witnesses. You might as well shot them all.
0: And it's not like they stole, you know, random things. They're asking for very specific things that obviously tell you it don't matter if they're wearing a mask or not.
1: Right.
0: Like, it's like you asking to get let out of a contract? Like, why would a random nigga break in here?
1: Right.
0: Other than the nigga whose contract it is.
1: Right.
0: Like, what's
1: happening?
0: They
1: had no mask. It was just them.
0: Like, what are we doing? Like, drugs had to be involved.
1: Well, honestly,
0: like, I'm sorry. This sounds like some random, like, you random, like, they were somewhere
1: smoking
0: getting
1: and drinking.
0: Yep. And they were like, you know what? Let's roll over to ending. I know where he at right now.
1: Right.
0: Like,
1: right.
0: Let's roll over
1: honestly,
0: right now.
1: Honestly, it's hood nigga behavior.
0: Because when you're not a hood nigga no more.
1: No.
0: Well, I've heard Pooh Shiesty.
1: Right. Like, honestly, if it was just been Pooh Shiesty and other hood niggas, maybe they would have got away with it. But it's motherfucking Gucci Mane.
0: That's crazy.
1: Gucci Mane's literally probably left and was like, I'm calling the police right now.
0: Immediately.
1: Right.
0: I'm going to call my wife who is going to call the police right now.
1: Exactly. So, like, anyways, craziness.
0: He's snitching. I don't know. I'm sorry.
1: Like, astounding.
0: He's at that level of, like, rappers will understand he does not go by hood nigga code.
1: No.
0: He's going to call the police immediately.
1: Right. Because everybody else gets fucking caught. Look at Bobby Shmurda. That nigga went to jail.
0: Like,
1: why? Because when you get past a certain point, you're no longer on hood nigga shenanigans. You can try, but yeah.
0: Go sit your ass down somewhere.
1: Right.
0: Like, what is happening?
1: Hilarious. Hilarious. And this is why people who wear Pooh Shiesty's mask already give me the heebs.
0: So, I also had to look him up and be like, oh, huh.
1: Yeah, that nigga. That nigga made wearing Pooh Shiesty's, a.k.a. Balaclavas. Made balaclavas popular amongst the youth, aka young niggas.
0: That's stupid.
1: I know, it's very dumb. YNs, you wearing Pooh Shiesty's, you're also gonna be like Pooh Shiesty and go to jail for life.
0: Imagine showing up somewhere like this.
1: It's embarrassing.
0: What are we doing?
1: It's embarrassing. Anyways.
0: Do your family want to do this? Do they wear this?
1: Whose family? Wear Pooh Shiesty mask?
0: Yeah.
1: AKA balaclavas?
0: Yeah.
1: No.
0: Okay,
1: my nephew tried to get away with it.
0: And my sister
1: shut that shit down.
0: Yeah.
1: She's like, no, we're not doing this.
0: We are not YNs,
1: my friend.
0: Like
1: that's crazy.
0: No.
1: And on some real shit, like, by wearing that and hiding your identity, like, A, people are going to be probably frightened of you to begin with. B, you may get fucking slimed out because somebody may think you're somebody else.
0: That's what I'm saying.
1: Right.
0: I'm not trying
1: to get my shit aired out because you think I'm some other bitch of blue hair. No. My gangster days are over. Anyways.
0: I'm talking about wearing, like, looking like you just came from a crime activities here.
1: Exactly. Just dumb shit. Anyways, on Thursday, Governor Bill Lee signed into law Tennessee's new congressional district map. This will now redraw Shelby County into three Republican-controlled districts, breaking apart the state's only majority black district, which is primarily located in Memphis. I'm sorry. The Queen just showed me a photo of a Pooh Shiesty that's actually in the shape of Winnie the Pooh, and I can't handle it.
0: And you know what? It's kind of cute.
1: It is very cute. It's very cute.
0: It kind of eat. Don't know whose hair fitting underneath this shit, but you know what? The Winnie the Pooh one is cute.
1: It is, but again, as a result, the NAACP Tennessee State Conference has filed a lawsuit to block the state's attempt. NAACP General Counsel Kristen Clark said, quote, "We're outraged at the state, rather than seeking a more just and fair system, is seeking to roll Tennessee back to a time when many of us didn't have equal rights.
0: Yeah,
1: we'll fight this map tooth and nail." Thursday's vote was met with protests inside the Tennessee Capitol. Under the new map, the state's current ninth conditional congressional district represented by Democratic Representative Steve Cohen will be split. This move could allow the Republicans to flip the state's lone Democratic-held seat. On Friday, the Virginia Supreme Court blocked a voter-approved Democratic congressional map. According to AP News, the court ruled 4-3 that Democratic lawmakers, quote, violated procedural requirements when it placed the constitutional amendment on the ballot to authorize the mid-decade redistricting. This move keeps Republicans at an advantage as the midterm elections approach. Democrats were looking for the map to grant the party four new House seats. Both decisions come on the heels of the Supreme Court striking down Louisiana's second majority black congressional district and the Louisiana v. Cali case late last month, which limits the Voting Rights Act. So, not
0: good. I mean, these are all of the moves leading up to, like, the
1: fascism.
0: Yeah. It's like, these are the things where fascism wins. It's like redistricting this is how you can have fascism and still have a vote, per se, mm-hmm. and make it look legitimate. It's like stuff like this where you're redrawing the lines in order to favor white supremacy or fascism in general. Yep. And so that these are the kind of things you actually do need to pay attention to, and they should be. I've been seeing videos of that, of them. Did you see that video of homeboy in Tennessee where like a one of the officers went to go put his hand on him? He's like, get the fuck off of me.
1: Yeah.
0: It's just blatant. It's such a blatant fascist attack that like I don't.
2: Terrifying.
0: Yeah. And I think because times are so hard right now, this would be, in terms of from a strategy perspective, this is the time when it would happen, right? Because like people are overworked, underpaid, or just straight up jobless, and therefore are like, people are just barely surviving.
1: Exhausted, yeah.
0: And just don't have the capacity to be checking in on these things and be present about these things.
1: I mean, that's one thing that I love about our show is that we are able to just allow people to tune in and just check in on this shit, right? Like, as much as we can. I mean, honestly, the news goes on and on and on, so we try to be selective into what we tell people, but I mean, it's hard. It's really, really, really fucking hard. The last thing is that yes, it does fall under black dates, you know, whatever.
0: Read into that how you will, but keep going.
1: Read into it, but okay. The U.S. State Department says it will begin revoking the passports of parents who owe significant unpaid child support starting Friday. According to AP News, the first wave will target about 2,700 Americans who owe $100,000 or more.
0: Crazy.
1: Officials also revealed the program will soon expand to include anyone owing more than $2,500 in unpaid child support. Reports state that the threshold set by 1996 law has rarely been enforced. Up until now, the penalty mainly affected people trying to renew their passports. Still, under the new policy, passports can now be revoked altogether once the Department of Health and Human Services reports overdue payments to the State Department. It is unclear how many passport holders owe more than $2,500 because HHS is still collecting data from state agencies that track the figure. However, officials said it could encompass many more thousands of people. Assistant Secretary of State for Consular Affairs Mona Namdar said, quote, we are expanding a common sense practice that has been proven effective at getting those who owe child support to pay their debt. Once these parents resolve their debts, they can once again enjoy the privilege of a U.S. passport, end quote.
0: I'm just gonna say this, like, people who do not pay child support, I don't know how many of the niggas actually have passports. I don't know if this is the most effective, like, this is not, to me, it's not casting a wide net, but, like, sure... I'm just like, wow, they're really going to be like, no, you got to stay in the house.
1: Right.
0: You got to stay in the house.
1: Yeah. Which, I mean, I know this seems crazy, and this is going to my conspiracy brain. The less people are able to afford anything, the less that they're able to make, considering the job loss and kind of the workforce stagnation. Could this somehow be a tie into newer laws to keep American citizens from staying versus just leaving entirely?
0: I think so. I was trying to make that connection too. Like, is this an effort to keep people? Because right now we're in a record high of people who are just leaving the United States.
1: Yeah.
0: And I mean, because there's not enough jobs here.
1: Yeah.
0: And people are not experiencing economic growth or stability here.
1: Yeah.
0: It could be. I mean, that's interesting in terms of, like, if the tactic is to keep money here, then I can see why this approach is being implemented.
1: Right.
0: Right. If you owe more than $100,000 in child support, you need to be giving out, like, you need to...
1: No, I mean, of course.
0: What else are you not paying for? Right. What exactly.
1: Are you exactly. not really I mean, on one hand, I'm like, yeah, you know, fucking pay your child support. Like, what the fuck? But, of course, my conspiracy brain is like, I don't think the government actually gives a fuck about the child support. I think this is more about, like, keeping your worker bees here and staying and suffering regardless.
0: It could be a poke and prod to see what kind of tactics can the government employ to restrict the movement of its citizens, period.
1: Right.
0: So they could be exploring all types of avenues, and this is just one.
1: Right.
0: Because what I was thinking is, like, what I could see it is going to, like, okay, for folks who haven't paid taxes, folks who have any sort of driving, like, you know, like, right. Could it be a slippery slope?
1: Yes.
0: Where all of a sudden they have a number of things that they have on a list.
1: Exactly.
0: Of then revoking your passport for.
1: Right.
0: That could be used that, let's say that if you are someone who is leading a political uprising, who is like some sort of a protester or a activist, they look up a myriad of things on this list and be like, oh yeah, I'm taking your passport.
1: Yeah. Exactly.
0: You know, so you can't, escape.
1: Exactly.
0: You know?
1: Exactly. Like, I desperately want people to, who owe child support, to absolutely, like, pay. Like,
0: yeah, but paying your passport ain't gonna get you to pay.
1: Right. So it feels just a little funky to me.
0: It does. That's why I was
1: like, my gut reaction is kind of like, okay, but what else? Because again, if people are fine with this, right, no one's fighting this. Because of course, that's how it goes. They win you in on other things. Like, yes, you want people to take care of children. Then it leads into, well, you know, we need to take care of our roads. Anyone who owes taxes, they can't travel. Like, restricting travel in general always makes you feel a little weird.
0: Yeah, something about this seems a little unconstitutional. But I would have to dig deep into the Constitution to think about it. But something about this does feel unconstitutional.
1: It feels a little strange.
0: It feels strange. It feels like, it feels like it can get into a place of slippery slope in terms of, okay, then what types of things? Because, I mean, while child support is an incredible moral crime, I don't think it's a crime in general.
1: It's complex.
0: I don't think it's classified technically as a crime. Like, can you be put in jail?
1: Yeah, you can.
0: For, like, when does it become... You can't be put in... What's the charge?
1: Honestly, I think it's just... Ugh, I can't remember what the actual charge is. I'll have to look.
0: Yeah.
1: But it is criminal.
0: Yeah.
1: It is criminal.
0: Because it'd be one thing if they say that, like, those who have this crime listed on their thing... You can take their passport.
1: Right.
0: But even then, that becomes a slippery slope because you could... Hi. But you could, like,
1: thank you. But yes, that you can, that you can absolutely be affected by. So I'm very curious about it. And it's just something for us to watch. You know?
0: I think so. Like, yeah, I think so. Because I'm definitely someone who wants to, like, leave the country eventually.
1: Exactly.
0: And so I ain't trying to have this, like, impede those dreams of mine.
1: Right. Because you definitely owe child support.
0: This is why I have no kids.
1: How many babies just thrown out into the wind?
0: This is why...
1: So anyways, let's get into it. We'll get into our first Would You Rather. And it's a positive Would You Rather because...
0: Wow.
1: Yeah, we're doing positive stuff today.
0: Wow.
1: Except for that little bit.
0: Never happens to me. Go ahead.
1: I know. Okay, so would you rather have unlimited access to money? Mm. And you have it. Mm-hmm. And you can decide how you want that to play out with the rest of your family.
0: Okay.
1: But it's mainly you, right? Okay. Yeah. You know, right? Or... You will for sure, die healthy. Or you'll live a long life, and you'll only die of old age, and you'll be healthy until the very end.
0: Okay. Do other people know I have unlimited access to money?
1: I mean, you're gonna start showing it somehow.
0: No.
1: And I was gonna say your descendants, but you won't have any. So same thing with your direct descendants with the long life as well.
0: Mm-hmm.
1: Yeah, but that's not important to you.
0: I mean, if I have unlimited access to money, I might just go ahead and pop out some kids.
1: Are you fucking crazy?
0: Well, like, I feel like that's such a resource that I would want to stay. If it's passed down through lineage, I feel like that is such a resource I would want to keep in my family. Now I would feel a due burden to have a child. Like, I would. If I had unlimited access to money, that's an incredible thing just to give us.
1: Yeah.
0: But like, okay, so people don't, like know this, like immediately, explicitly. It's like, there's signs in my life though that I have money.
1: Right.
0: Great. Okay. That's, there can be signs in my life that I have money versus people knowing that I have an unlimited, those are two different things.
1: Sure.
0: That's how you get assassinated. Mm-hmm. Anyway.
1: Right.
0: You get assassinated.
1: Right. Yeah.
0: I also don't need nobody like poking holes in condoms and stuff like that. Being
1: Jesus
0: like,
1: Christ.
0: I'm gonna trap this bitch.
1: Yeah,
0: you know,
1: that'd
0: like
1: be horrible.
0: So.
1: Yeah.
0: And then the other one is like, you can live a long life,
1: and all of your descendants will do the same.
0: Oh, and all of my descendants will also do the same.
1: Yeah,
0: they will live a long, healthy life.
1: Yep.
0: And here's the thing: healthy doesn't always mean happy.
1: Sure.
0: Because there's plenty of people with a lot of money who are living healthy lives, but like are spiritually and morally bankrupt.
1: Mm-hmm.
0: Or just like, there's some people who are just naturally gifted with like good health, and they're still living impoverished, miserable lives otherwise.
1: Right.
0: I do think with a lot of wisdom around money and a lot of good sort of habits, you can create health for yourself. But that also doesn't mean someone can't come up and murk you out of this world.
1: Exactly. 'Cause
0: they
1: immediately.
0: Yeah.
1: Or your children.
0: And this kicks in from now. Mm-hmm. Like, I would just be like, if I chose a long, healthy life, any sort of.
1: You
0: illness.
1: Basically have a card that works everywhere. You can take out cash, whatever. You just have the magical card. And never, you can never lose it. It'll just always be in your pocket.
0: Yeah. And the health one is like.
1: Immediate, yeah.
0: Immediate, too.
1: Mm-hmm. Yeah.
0: This is an interesting one.
1: Mm-hmm.
0: Which one would you choose?
1: Of course, the gut reaction is like, oh my God, money, money, money. But honestly, I just don't believe that my, and I hate to say it, I don't believe that my descendants will be good people.
0: Whoa, what?
1: I think that that amount of money, that just constant access, I cannot guarantee that like my children and children's children will not turn out to just be absolutely horrible people. And it sucks. It really, really sucks. But like, I grew up with not a whole bunch of money. My kid does not remember now, but she will remember from now until whenever. How do I keep someone humble and willing and wanting to give back? And even if, let's say I get lucky and my one kid now gets it, her kids. I fear that constant and consistent access to money where you never have to do anything ever but just consume and consume and consume.
0: Well, you still have to manage your life.
1: Sure.
0: You still have to manage your life.
1: Of course, absolutely.
0: The constant access to money doesn't mean you're going to be happy.
1: No, I know.
0: Mean you're going to be fulfilled.
1: No, I know. I know.
0: You know.
1: But again, I see the way money and how these, you know, CEOs and billionaires or whatever just live and exist. And I just don't know if, like, my family could stay away from that type of ideology, you know?
0: Yeah, but I think a lot of that is around people's relationship to money.
1: Of course.
0: And whether or not you instill that relationship to money correctly.
1: Right. And so that's what I'm saying. I personally think I do a decent job with my immediate kids.
0: Yeah.
1: After that, the guarantee is lost, I feel.
0: I think I would try to set up a structure that would live beyond me.
1: Of course.
0: Like, you know, and not in a structure in that, like, I just pass down morals to, like, I mean, like, a school.
1: I mean,
0: I would try to, like a school that they, because, like, at what age do they get access to this? Because they can't have access to it when they're babies.
1: It's probably when they're 18.
0: 18? Yeah. So I think I would.
1: Like, when they turn 18, if they make it to 18, because they might get killed.
0: You know what you could, and this is going to seem like a lot.
1: Hmm.
0: You could set up a system by which every person before the age of 18 has to pass a certain test, or else they get murked out of here.
1: Whoa, you're gonna kill them?
0: You
1: That's
0: could.
1: Crazy.
0: I mean, it's kind of like one of those things. Like if I'm raising, if all of a sudden I realize this child is a sociopath.
1: I don't know, man.
0: I have somehow turned this into a dark would you rather.
1: This got real
0: but
1: dark.
0: Like,
1: holy shit.
0: Like, you could, like, if you're raising, like, a sociopath and you're like, I can't give this person access to money.
1: And they just get murdered.
0: Yeah.
1: See how money has changed us already? Actually, yeah, I'm going to take health. I see. The darkness has consumed us.
0: The same thing can happen. Like, what if you realize that this person is going to be a horrible person?
1: What do you mean?
0: They're going to go out and commit mass murders.
1: I mean, I'm just hoping. I feel like there's less likelihood chance of someone turning out like an absolute insane person, just, you know, like, versus the money changing people. I see, we're already talking about killing niggas. I think I would rather, if I know for a fact my kid for sure is going to live a long life and die, you know, happily in their sleep.
0: And their kids are going to live long lives. Right. I mean, but that doesn't mean that their life is going to be happy.
1: I know. But I know that. But I would hope that we just can work on those values versus money corrupting it. I gotta take the health.
0: I think I would take the money and just, like, come
1: good
0: up
1: luck,
0: with...
1: Bro. Good fucking luck. Well, the Henrys are going to rule the world. Oh my god. Oh my god. No, yeah. I got to go.
0: I think I would invest money and, like, coming up with, like, a really good educational plan that everybody in the family has to go through.
1: Right. Like, if they don't pass a test. And how do you know that they just won't alter the test when you're gone?
0: Because I will hire a whole thing.
1: Money
0: will come from my account as well.
1: And then when you die, it don't matter. It comes from their account. They can change it.
0: No. They can have their own account, but then it will come from my account. And they gotta hold
1: to this. Once you're gone, bro. Once you're gone. Mm-mm. The hell you have unleashed on
0: me. I don't know. I feel like I'm smart enough to come up with something.
1: I think you would do a really good job. You would try.
0: I think I would last about 4 or 5 generations of good people, and then, like, by the 6th or 7th, it's probably going to get real murky.
1: Right. So, you know, anyways, I can't. I'd rather not risk that. I'd rather just say, you know,
0: I mean,
1: what?
0: The healthy ones can also come.
1: That's crazy, bro. No one. But the thing is, like, at least with the money, it's like, oh my god, like, we know this. Everyone would just be like, wow.
0: It's like, for instance,
1: Fantastic's family just always lives long. That's it.
0: And I think this is, like, to put it in perspective, we're asking the question: is who is the morally better person, Batman or Superman?
1: Superman.
0: Is he?
1: I think so.
0: I don't know.
1: Batman be like, I'm not gonna kill you, and bust your neck wide open. So now I'm good, bro.
0: But he does all the dirty work that Superman doesn't have to do.
1: I just feel like, I don't know, man. I just feel like, of the two, now I like Batman more as an individual, as a, whatever.
0: Yeah.
1: But, I mean, I think who has, like, just a closeness, you know, a better soul, I think, could be Superman.
0: I know there's people out there listening, like, Batman is much better than Superman.
1: Of course, yeah. I mean, we could argue about this all day.
0: I know. I think that's a good question. Like, who is a more... Yeah. You know, who actually... We need to get Arthur in here.
1: Yeah. We need Arthur back in general. Maybe for Pride. Yeah, absolutely.
0: Like, who... Let's put this on the debate, like...
1: Yes. Thing. Yeah, we'll put this on the debate. We're going to get into some music. Hopefully all of this is kind of feel-good music. And we're actually starting off with Feel Good Inc. by Gorillaz, of course.
0: The Gorillaz! Gorillaz!
1: Shut your bitch ass up.

0: And we're back with Black on Black on Black. You're here with D Fantastic and
1: DJ Queen.
0: Oh my God. you're hitting that note like you like it fucking stole some shit from me.
1: She's your queen to be. It's your queen.
0: So classic. Classic movie. That song was Saving Up by Dom Dolla, Dom Dolla closed out Crossed this year, and that was probably one of the best sets I've seen in a long time. Holy shit, that was amazing. So I saw him perform that, play it, however you want to say with DJs, but yeah. Anyways, so good news, Sigur Rædjú. Sorry, that's a Tim.
1: What'd you say?
0: That's a Tim and Eric reference. People won't get that. Let's start off with some good news. So here's a segment: women doing bomb ass shit. Mariska Hargitay's ends the backlog campaign, achieves rape kit reform in all 50 states, D.C., and Puerto Rico.
1: Hey.
0: So Mariska's had a campaign called End the Backlog, which has now reached a major milestone. All 50 states, Washington, D.C., and Puerto Rico have now enacted at least one form of rape kit reform. Maine became the final state to do so after Governor Janet Mills approved funding for a statewide rape kit inventory and tracking system. Thank God, bro. What the hell? Led by Hargitay's Joyful Heart Foundation since 2010, the campaign created the, quote, six pillars of rape kit reform, a survivor-centered framework focused on mandatory testing, tracking systems, survivor notification rights, and dedicated funding. Inspired by her role as Olivia Benson on Law & Order Special Victims Unit, Hargitay founded the organization to improve responses to sexual assault, domestic violence, and child abuse. In a statement, Hargitay called the achievement a, quote, watershed moment, crediting survivors, advocates, and lawmakers for pushing systemic change and emphasizing that every survivor deserves accountability, transparency, and dignity. You know what? And I'm so glad this happened. You know what makes you fucking frustrated about this? Mm-hmm. Like, I feel like rapists who get away with it once are gonna do it again.
1: Yeah, they are.
0: And it's like, if you would take care of these fucking backlogs, you know how many of them could just be behind bars?
1: Yeah.
0: Like, immediately?
1: Yeah.
0: You know, it's astounding. It is astounding just the lack of care when it comes to, like, survivors of sexual assault. Mm-hmm. You know?
1: Fucking yeah.
0: Horrible.
1: Yeah. The idea that, like, I mean, it kind of makes common sense that if you get away with rape once, why wouldn't you try it again?
0: Why wouldn't you stop it again? Yeah.
1: If you had no consequences from it, no social consequences, no physical consequences, what is there to deter that behavior?
0: Right.
1: Otherwise, and so it is astounding how many serial rapists there are.
0: Yeah.
1: You know?
0: I guarantee you there's so many, and we will not find out until this shit gets fucking taken care of.
1: Yeah, I think it's if disgusting. These crimes were primarily, and I'm using primarily as on purpose, committed against men, and it's not to say that men don't get raped, they absolutely do.
0: Absolutely,
1: 100%. They absolutely do, but 100%. If this was a crime that primarily happened to the male population and didn't happen to the woman population, we would see such hard consequences and reform for it.
0: Oh, for sure. For sure. Absolutely. Another thing, this is fun. Mom takes action after learning about proposed data center just 12 miles from home. Days later, company gives up. So Jane Black, a mother from De Pere, has become a passionate cleaner activist because of her children's health struggles. Her daughter Erin has multiple sclerosis and her son Sam has asthma, which motivated Black to advocate for cleaner air and renewable energy through Mom's Clean Air Force. Black says her activism began after learning her son's asthma was linked to environmental factors, but her daughter's vulnerability during the COVID-19 pandemic intensified her commitment. A former pre-K teacher and the 2025 winner of Mrs. Elemental USA, she now uses both advocacy and public platforms to promote environmental awareness. So, Black recently helped organize opposition to a proposed data center project by Cloverfield Infrastructure and Greenleaf, citing concerns about fossil fuel use, pollution, and impacts on farmland and community health. She created a Facebook group that quickly grew to 3,000 members, helping mobilize local resistance. Days later, Cloverfield withdrew its proposal due to lack of local support. Mm. Black says the experience showed how powerful community organizing can be, especially when driven by personal stories. She hopes her activism encourages others to take small action, such as signing petitions, attending meetings, or voting, to push for cleaner air and healthy communities. So, yeah, I love that. Mm. I'm really happy about that. You know?
1: Yeah, we don't realize the importance of clean air until you don't have it.
0: Oh, yeah.
1: Yeah. Yeah. Like, it honestly reminds me of, what was that movie that Arnold Schwarzenegger was in? Total Recall?
0: Oh, yeah.
1: Yeah. Yeah. Yeah, where they were selling air on Mars, bro. Right. And, like, yeah. it was like anyone who got exposed to the air on Mars was, like, transformed. That movie is crazy.
0: That is a crazy movie.
1: Yo, I watched it for the first time, like, a couple weeks ago.
0: Really?
1: Yeah.
0: Well, yeah. It's crazy, right? I never watch it.
1: The effects in that movie are wild.
0: I know. I honestly miss practical special effects. They're so cool.
1: Yeah.
0: You know?
1: Wild. Also, the amount of one-liners that Arnold Schwarzenegger had in that line.
0: Of course. It's incredible. Because at that time, they needed him for those one-liners.
1: Yeah,
0: you know?
1: Bro.
0: Because
1: yeah.
0: Back in the day, memes were just kind of vocal. Yeah.
1: They
0: happen right there. Yeah, they were on the internet. Right, like, you would say a one-liner, and that's a meme.
1: And it was like, they were really taking a chance on whether or not it was going to land.
0: Exactly.
1: The hope was, because it was centered right on, and then it was just that one line.
0: Like, if you've ever heard someone say, get to the chopper, that's a meme.
1: Get to the chopper.
0: It's essentially a meme, you know?
1: But this is really, really cool.
0: It's exciting because it just goes to show that, I mean, if we just do a little bit, if we just get a little excited about stuff, we can just honestly make a difference, you know?
1: Yeah.
0: I want people to have hope. Like, we can't do this, y'all. We really can't fight back, you know?
1: Yeah. It would be so nice if government could get on this side, you know? Because, you know, like, if Florida is rolling back DEI and environmental protections.
0: Yep.
1: Like, it's honestly,
0: it's so bad, it feels almost demonic, you know?
1: Yeah.
0: Like it seems so evil.
1: Yeah.
0: Like, cartoonishly.
1: Yeah, I will say cartoonishly,
0: you know?
1: Evil.
0: Don't hire any black people. And we're going to poison your water. Like, what? Mm-hmm. Like, could you imagine seeing that in a movie? Like a guy is like, and you know what? I'm going to make sure that their children can't breathe, and we will never hire anyone with skin darker than a tan. Maha! Like, you know how absurd that would be? You'd be like, this is ridiculous. This is too over the top.
1: Yeah, here we are in real life.
0: And yet here we are in real life. With legislators, like, actually doing this. So, you know, truth is stranger than fiction, I guess. Speaking of truth, our next section is Fuck Yeah Science, bitch!
1: Fuck yeah, science!
0: Bitch! Eating eggs 5 times a week was linked to a 27% lower Alzheimer's risk in a study of nearly 40,000 adults.
1: I'm killing it.
0: Right?
1: I'm killing it.
0: Yeah, you're probably, yeah. Your egg story on Bart made me want to vomit.
1: Excuse you!
0: It's probably one of the most
1: disgusting. You'll say space! You'll say space!
0: My bad. We'll move past that. We'll move past it. A major new study from Loma Linda University suggests that regularly eating eggs may significantly lower the risk of developing Alzheimer's disease. Researchers followed nearly 40,000 adults aged 65 and older over 15 years and found that people who ate eggs 5 or more times per week had a 27% lower risk of Alzheimer's compared to those who never ate eggs. Even occasional egg consumption was linked to reduced risk. The study points to eggs' nutrient profile as a possible explanation, especially choline, which supports production of acetylcholine, a neurotransmitter essential for memory and cognitive function that is often deficient in Alzheimer's patients. Eggs also contain lutein, tryptophan, and DHA omega-3 fatty acids, all of which have been associated with brain health, reduced inflammation, and cognitive preservation. Researchers emphasize that the findings show correlation, not proof of causation, but noted that similar results have appeared in multiple independent studies, including research from the University of California, San Diego, and Tufts University. The findings also align with broader evidence suggesting diets like the MIND diet, which combines nutrient-rich foods associated with healthier cognitive aging. The article also addresses past concerns about cholesterol in eggs, noting that modern dietary guidelines no longer broadly restrict egg consumption for most healthy adults. Overall, researchers say eggs may be a simple, affordable, and accessible addition to a brain-healthy lifestyle, though no single food can fully prevent Alzheimer's disease, obviously.
1: Watch the price of eggs go through the fucking
0: roof. Shut up. Yeah. I mean, whatever, dude.
1: We're going to have to just get chickens.
0: Yeah, that's fine. I mean, I've always thought that chickens were hella cute. You know?
1: Yeah.
0: They are cute.
1: Chickens are cute. Roosters are assholes.
0: Roosters are actually horrible.
1: Roosters are, like, those are mini dinosaurs right there.
0: Yeah.
1: You will have to kick a rooster, many times.
0: So...
1: Eat your eggs.
0: Yeah, exactly.
1: Eat your eggs. Science? Actually, random question.
0: Yeah.
1: How do you like your eggs?
0: Honestly, hard boiled is good.
1: Yeah, I like soft boiled eggs.
0: I like to put Tabasco on them, you know?
1: Yeah. I really like a soft boiled egg with bacon and Tabasco poured on top. Something about that liquidy, like, just like, so good.
0: I don't like yolk like that. I like it like done hard, you know?
1: Really?
0: Yeah. Like many things. Sorry, that was easy. That was too. I mean, I was hoping you would jump in. You didn't, man.
1: My face was like, I can't do that to you.
0: Come on.
1: Also, you know, my brother doesn't really like eggs.
0: Really?
1: Yeah.
0: I could get that though. Yeah. Eggs, honestly, they can taste a little funny sometimes.
1: Yeah, he does not like eggs at all. I think the only way he used to, just for protein's sake, drink raw eggs.
0: That's disgusting.
1: Yeah, I know.
0: That's how you get salmonella.
1: Yeah, I know. He would do that for like four things.
0: You could just eat the eggs.
1: He doesn't like eggs.
0: That's disgusting. Yeah. I don't have time for that. Anyways, moving on. Scientists turned cancer's own bacteria against it in a breakthrough therapy. Right? Researchers at University of Illinois Chicago have developed a new experimental cancer treatment inspired by bacteria found inside tumors. Instead of directly killing cancer cells, the treatment cuts off the cell's energy supply by targeting the mitochondria, the part of the cells that acts as like the power plant, right? The treatment uses a lab-made peptide called RB, which is created from a bacterial protein. Once inside cancer cells, RB blocks a process the cells need to produce energy, making it harder for tumors to grow and survive. In tests on prostate cancer models, the treatment works especially well when combined with radiation therapy, significantly shrinking tumors without obvious harmful side effects. Researchers say this method may be especially promising because it works independently of the P53 gene, which is often mutated in cancers and can make some treatments less effective. The scientists discovered the idea after studying bacteria living in tumors and identifying proteins that naturally interfere with cancer cell functions. They believe many more bacteria-based compounds can eventually lead to future cancer drugs. The research is still in the experimental stage, but the team has patented the RB and hopes to begin human clinical trials in the future.
1: Oh, yeah.
0: That's dope, right?
1: They might disappear.
0: Yeah, they're probably going to die.
1: Yeah.
0: So if you're on a plane next to some scientists and they say, hey, we just patented RB, you're done.
1: Oh, give me off.
0: Yeah.
1: Give me off.
0: Just scream Allahu Akbar till they come and get you. Non-stop. Scream it loud.
1: I have a knife.
0: Yeah, whatever you gotta say. Yeah.
1: Whatever you have to do, get out of there. Yeah.
0: That motherfucker is not real. Just do all that. Do all that.
1: Why did I see? Did I send you that video on Instagram that I saw that was like that?
0: What?
1: It was a cartoon of that exact situation.
0: Oh, that motherfucker.
1: Yeah, someone was like, oh, I figured out how to turn like air into a gas or something like, or how to like, and the person was like, Paige the nurse, it was like, I have B-O-M-B.
0: Yeah. Yeah, honestly, get out. If you're sitting next to someone and they help to make a car that runs on water, also get out. It doesn't matter. Just get out. Just get out. Anything that they invent that will properly and negatively impact capitalism, get out.
1: Yeah, bro.
0: Yeah.
1: Stay away from that person right now. Exactly. You know, cheer them on from a distance.
0: Yes. Don't even find out their name. Because they
1: will don't be associated. No.
0: Don't add them on Instagram.
1: Strike it from your mind. Immediately. Strike it from your mind.
0: Okay, more news. New treatment cuts bad cholesterol by nearly 50% without statins. Wow. So researchers at the University of Barcelona and the University of Oregon have developed a new experimental treatment that may help lower bad cholesterol more safely and effectively than some current medications. The treatment works by blocking a protein called PCSK9, which normally prevents the body from removing excess cholesterol from the blood. By shutting down this protein, the body can clear more cholesterol naturally, helping reduce the risk of clogged arteries and heart disease. Instead of using traditional drugs like statins, the scientists created tiny DNA-based molecules that target the PCSK9 gene directly. In early lab and animal tests, the treatment significantly lowered cholesterol levels, in some cases by nearly 50%, after just one injection. Researchers say this approach could be promising because it may avoid common statin side effects like muscle pain. They also believe the treatment could be cheaper, stable, and less likely to trigger immune reactions compared to some existing cholesterol-lowering therapies. The research is still in early stages and has not yet been tested in humans. But scientists hope it could eventually become a new option for people at risk of heart disease.
1: Hmm. Yeah. Right? It's going to be incredibly expensive.
0: Yes.
1: I'll...
0: You know, I have to say, Queen, y'all have your responses to this just straight negative. Why can't we just get excited? I don't. I this must be good news.
1: No, this is great.
0: I know.
1: This is great.
0: And you know, be like, oh my God, Black people are gonna benefit from this.
1: And that's why I don't think it's going
0: to work. Damn. Okay, you know what? Look at me.
1: We're the society. We're supporting this.
0: Look at me. I'm going to give you this last sign soon before our music break. And nigga, you better say something positive.
2: We're not saying nothing negative. Look at me.
0: Look at me right now.
1: Yeah.
0: Okay?
1: Yeah. Yeah, I got this. All right, here we are. Get it.
0: At the Gemini Solar Project in the Mojave Desert, one of the largest sites in the United States, developers left the native soil in place, including the dormant seed bank hidden underground. Just the energy production hit record levels. Rare plants are found to be thriving under the panels.
1: Oh, fuck yeah.
0: The Gemini Solar Project in Mojave Desert is challenging the idea that large solar farms always harm the environment. Instead of completely clearing and flattening the land before construction, developers left much of the natural desert soil and underground seed bank intact. Years later, researchers discovered that native plant life is growing beneath solar panels, including a rare desert plant called the three-cornered milk vetch. Before the project, only 12 of these plants have been recorded in the area. After construction, researchers found 93. Scientists believe that preserved soil allowed dormancy to survive and eventually grow, even after development. The findings suggest that clean energy projects and environmental protection do not always have to conflict. While not every solar farm will improve biodiversity, the Gemini Project shows that thoughtful design choices can reduce environmental damage and may even help some ecosystems recover or thrive.
1: You know, this is a great example of solar punk to me.
0: I was literally, when I found this, I was like, this is solar punk.
1: This is exactly
0: what Kai Kai B. Michael was talking about.
1: Yeah, this
0: like,
1: is
0: integrating. We don't have to do one or the other. Yeah. We can do both.
1: Yeah, there is a way for us to use tech in ways that actually preserve and restore the environment.
0: Yes.
1: And this is like a really wholesome thing that I have nothing negative to say about.
0: This is amazing. You know, honestly, I'm so glad. I'm really glad. Now for me, my negative thing was, what if these plants are like hella dangerous?
1: Bro, what's wrong with you?
0: I don't know. You got me started on this. I'm sorry. Sorry, y'all. Sorry. So anyways, great idea of solar punk. I just really hope we can continue to think of ideas that we integrate environmental justice along with just care for our climate around us, you know? We can do both. I really believe we can.
1: I mean, I think that future would be so dope.
0: I think so too.
1: You know, like,
0: we really have to start pushing the idea of solar punk, man.
1: So
0: it doesn't have to be cyberpunk. Yeah,
1: no.
0: Exactly. Fuck that. Okay, and with that, we're going to get some more music, and we're going to play All I Want Is You by Disco Lines, baby.
1: All I want is you.
0: Honey, no.
1: Hey, honey, yes.

0: But we beat to rap what key beat to lock. 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But we beat to rap what key beat to lock. We beat to rap what key beat to lock. We beat to rap what key beat to lock.
1: I got my second win, pimp.
0: Beat to rap. Evolved. Key beat to lock.

0: are here. This is Black on Black on Black, and you are here with
1: D-Fantastic.
0: And we're here every Monday, 6 p.m. to 8 p.m. That was 0% Angel by Mr. Kitty. And we're doing positive news today ahead just for Mental Health Awareness Month. You know, y'all, I hope y'all are doing okay. This next segment is called Life Ain't So Bad All the Time.
1: Hey.
0: Fewest murders in recorded history in New York City. Why are you laughing? That's awesome.
1: Life ain't so bad. Less people getting murked.
0: Right. Getting slimed out. I love that. Hold on. Let me drink this water. Actually, you read this.
1: Yeah. The police commissioner, Jessica S. Tisch, announced that the NYPD delivered the fewest murders in recorded history for the first 4 months of the year. And the month of April. During the four-month stretch, there were 76 murders, shattering the previous record of 86 set in 2018. April also saw the fewest murders in recorded city history with 19, wow, being the previous record of 21 set in 2014 and 2017. Shooting incidents and shooting victims are down double digits compared to last April, with an 18.6% and 19.3% decline, respectively.
0: Yeah.
1: Major crime continued to fall in April, down 9.5% citywide. These historic reductions extended to the city's public housing developments.
0: Love that.
1: Where the NYPD delivered the safest start of any year in recorded history with the fewest murders, shooting incidents, shooting victims, and robberies.
0: Good job, New York City. Hell yeah. You know, I remember, like, seeing, like, movies from, like, the 1980s and how New York City was just a fucking, like, just a hellhole, you know? Mm-hmm. Like, I mean, it's truly, I'm glad that New York City really turned around. And, I mean, I went to New York, last time I was in New York, I think, was 2019, maybe?
1: That's the last year I was there.
0: And, God, I love that city.
1: It's cool. It's a really cool city.
0: It's crazy to me how big it is and how safe I felt. I mean, I feel safe in San Francisco in a lot of areas. Not all areas. But, like, it was crazy, like, walking around and being, like, because also...
1: There's always people around. It was so busy.
0: You know, like, yeah, someone probably could have jacked my backpack, but, like...
1: But generally, because of how many people were around, it's
0: always
1: like...
0: Always around.
1: I felt that when I was out there.
0: Exactly.
1: It was crazy.
0: Exactly.
1: It was kind of hard to know what time it was at times.
0: No.
1: I can see people getting caught in a loop out there. Like, wait, what time is it?
0: What time is
1: that the sign?
0: I remember leaving a bar. It shut down at 2 or whatever. And I walked outside. And niggas was out there just walking dogs and shit.
1: Yep.
0: Like, what's going on?
1: Yep. Living life.
0: Really. And I thank God I never found any afters while I was out there. Because you could have that happen. You go to an afters.
1: Oh, yeah.
0: You leave.
1: Oh,
0: and it's 7 a.m. And you're like, what happened?
1: How? Where am I? What day is it?
0: What day is it?
1: No. How long have I been in there?
0: We got to go to Raven, New York City.
1: I would be down for that.
0: Yeah. Hell yeah.
1: Shout out to Mayor Mom Donnie.
0: Yeah, shout out to Mayor Mom Donnie.
1: I saw the cutest video of the other day of him riding around with the local, like, little bike, school bike gang.
0: Of course.
1: It was adorable.
0: That's adorable.
1: Yeah. Adorable. Yeah.
0: This next segment is called Yay Politics.
1: Hey.
0: California will give new parents hundreds of free diapers for all newborns born in the state. Bro.
1: Love that.
0: So California's launched a first of its kind program called Golden State Start that will provide free diapers to families of newborns at participating hospitals across the state. Backed by Governor Newsom and nonprofit Baby to Baby, the initiative aims to ease financial pressure on parents struggling with the rising cost of essentials.
1: Let me tell you, diapers are expensive.
0: They are.
1: Bro, I remember buying diapers for some of y'all. When y'all, I was like, what is this? Oh, they getting two.
0: Yeah. only for someone to shit and piss in them.
1: Oof.
0: Terrible.
1: Y'all don't want to do cloth diapers?
0: Do you want to do that? Look me in the eye and tell me you want to clean shit out of that.
1: But I was kind of like, maybe they need to get into these cloth diapers. Okay. You know what? Some of these kind of cute.
0: Oh, they're real cute. So you're cleaning shit out of it at 4 a.m.
1: Yeah, no, I feel that.
0: Families are participating. Hospitals are receiving around 400 diapers, which is awesome. Enough to last about a month for most newborns. The program will initially roll out at about 70 hospitals, focusing on facilities that serve larger numbers of low-income families, with plans to expand statewide later. California has already committed more than $7 million to the effort, with another $12.5 million proposed in the next budget. Officials say the program is part of a broader push to make essential goods more affordable and help families focus on caring for their newborns instead of worrying about basic necessities.
1: Nice.
0: Right? It's awesome.
1: You go, California.
0: I know. Next up in this, yay, politics, legislators advance bill to limit corporate money in Hawaii elections. So Hawaii lawmakers are close to passing a major bill, Senate Bill 2471, aimed at limiting corporate money in politics and pushing back against a 2010 Citizens United versus FEC ruling. The bill argues corporations shouldn't be able to spend unlimited money in elections and would reshape how political spending is regulated in the state. It received strong bipartisan support after last-minute changes designed to reduce legal challenges. Alongside this, lawmakers approved a wide range of other measures before the session ends, including a $20 billion state budget preservation of tax cuts affecting most households, and $55 million for the Office of Hawaiian Affairs to support Native Hawaiian programs. They also passed rate increases for young brothers and several bills related to AI transparency, e-bikes, immigration response, and infrastructure improvements. Some controversial proposals, like stricter gun laws and banning aquarium fish harvesting, failed before the deadline. The session is wrapping up, and Governor Josh Green will decide which bills become law after reviewing them for potential vetoes. So this is exciting to me, because if we can continue, if this gets momentum and spreads across other states, like, we can effectively, hopefully, say goodbye to a lot of other bullshit when it comes to, you know, unfortunate, payoffs? What's it fucking called? When corporations buy elections, what is it called? When they buy people, you know what I'm talking about.
1: Yeah, I do know what you're talking about. I don't know why I can't think about money either.
0: Oh, God. It's like, when they buy people.
1: When they buy politicians.
0: Yeah.
1: What it
0: is called? This is embarrassing, y'all. I'm so sorry. My brain is tired. It is called...
1: Politicians.
0: This is bad.
1: Lobbying?
0: Lobbying! Oh, my God. Lobbying. We really... That is an embarrassment.
1: Yeah, it's okay. I mean, for you, no. For me, I was a political science major.
0: Right.
1: And I currently have a job that is directly in line with government, so I should have known that. For some reason, that's not the word I was thinking of. Like, I thought about that word, but that's not the word I thought it was.
0: I don't know why I was thinking of something else.
1: Because lobbying is legal.
0: I know, but
1: yeah, I mean, I was thinking about what the illegal version, which is like, what they're really doing.
0: Right. It's jerry-rigging. I don't know what it's just something weird. But regardless, that's exciting, and I just hope that it kind of catches on with other states, because, yeah, fuck corporations.
1: And with that,
0: we're going to get into some more, bribery, basically. We're going to get into some more music with More Than a Woman by Aaliyah, because of course
1: get into the music, bitch.

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I'm rolling up the police and puff it, shake it. Move on to the next phase and it's amazing. The next generation of rappers, Big Snoop Dogg raising. That's 15 years in

living, that's 24/7. When you need some hot shit, stop by and get you a beverage. I'm my rhymes like nickels and dimes. 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It's the dominant conglomerate, prominent, and I'ma get what I gotta get. Twist another sweet into

0: was crackin' like in Devin and Dizzle. Snoop D-O-Dub, Jay Prince, Jazz Prince. Yeah, rap a lot, still on top.
1: And we're back with Black on Black on Black.
2: Take me through there.
1: The screwed and chopped version of What a Job by Devin the Dude, who's from H-Town.
2: H-Town, Reverend H-Town, Robin.
1: I don't like that you said that. It was horrible.
2: Too bad. Deal with it.
1: Anyways, this is Black on Black on Black. We're here every 6 p.m. to 8 p.m.
2: Yeah, baby.
1: And this is our good news.
2: I mean, not every 6 p.m. to 8 p.m. We here Monday, 6 p.m. to 8 p.m.
1: Oh, my bad.
2: Nigga, I'm... Because you will not see us tomorrow. Or the day after that. But there is another time that our... Wait, we also run on... Find us...
1: From 6 p.m. to 8 p.m. on Mondays, my guy.
2: Yeah, but we also...
1: Do we?
2: Sometimes they run our show.
1: Anyways.
2: Man, you don't be ever be listening to me, I swear.
1: Because you speak nonsense.
2: It's all right. I keep going. Oh, and we're also on Fridays from 8 a.m. to 10 a.m.
1: Oh.
2: Yeah, see?
1: Cool. All right.
2: See? Told you.
1: Bitch ass nigga.
2: You never listen.
1: So, anyways, and have we continued our good news for Mental Health Awareness Month? This last section is called Fuck Capitalism.
2: Ayy.
1: Okay, so first news segment is Europe is moving to block Microsoft, Amazon, and Google from handling government health, financial, and legal data.
2: Because they care about their people.
1: Yeah. European Commission is planning new rules to reduce Europe's reliance on American cloud computing companies like Microsoft, Amazon, and Google. The proposed, quote, tech sovereignty package would encourage European companies to build and run more of Europe's own cloud and AI services. The goal is to keep sensitive information like healthcare records, financial data, and court documents under stronger European control instead of relying heavily on U.S.-based tech giants. Under the new plan, American cloud companies could face restrictions on handling certain government and public sector data in Europe. European officials say the package is about making Europe more digitally independent and giving local tech companies a better chance to compete. The proposal is part of a broader effort by Europe to strengthen its own tech industry through new laws and investments focused on cloud computing, AI, and computer chips. It also highlights growing tensions between Europe and the U.S. over how technology and data should be regulated.
2: Yeah. And I'm assuming when they say Europe, this is going to be regulated through the EU.
1: Yes.
2: Yeah, the U.S. believes in no regulation.
1: Of course not. Why regulate things you can make more money?
2: They think that that should be regulated by the companies themselves.
1: Exactly. No. Yeah. Roll back all regulations. Let those shareholders make money, you know? I mean, if they end up finding out your health data and using that to count you as a terrorist, then, you know, whatever.
2: Yeah.
1: It's fine.
2: Yeah. Yeah.
1: Anyways.
2: Because, again, the EU, for, like, actually cares about us people sometimes.
1: Yeah.
2: Us, it's like, whatever happens, happens.
1: Whatever happens, happens, baby. Whoever as long as the shareholders make some money. Further news outside of the U.S. because this is depressing. Korea passes bill to block AI-generated publications from library deposits. Mm-hmm. So a partial amendment to the Library Act, which excludes one-click publications rapidly produced using generative artificial intelligence from library deposit requirements, passed the National Assembly plenary session. Under the current law, even publications created with AI are subject to the deposit system under which the National Library of Korea and the National Assembly Library pay compensation and house the materials. The rise of AI-generated publications aimed at collecting such compensation has been cited as a problem causing budget waste. The amendment allows the director of the National Library of Korea to decline deposits of AI-generated publications after review with the Library Materials Deliberation Committee. It also establishes a legal basis for the state to recover deposit compensation that has been improperly obtained. The amendment cleared the Standing Committee in March this year after the chair of the National Assembly Culture, Sports, and Tourism Committee prepared an alternative bill based on proposals separately introduced by Democratic Party lawmakers. So, it's good.
2: Yeah, no, AI is something that absolutely is going to need to have boundaries and, like, regulation on,
1: yeah.
2: You know, in terms of, for a lot of potential consequences, environmental, personal, intellectual property, like, there's a lot of ways that AI can really just violate and violate humans in general. It will be interesting to see how things happen here. I know here in Oakland right now, Elon Musk and Altman are currently in court. Yeah. And it's a who has the biggest dick contest right now, pretty neither. Much. Neither one. That's the real answer. Yeah. Neither one.
1: Yeah.
2: People are calling it the AI court case of the century, and I'm like, no, it's not.
1: It's just, no.
2: It's not.
1: Trust me. It's century? My nigga, we have 80 more years.
2: This is a billion. This is billionaire and trillionaires trying to figure out who's going to make more money right now. That's what that's about. It's not. There's nothing happening there. If you would like to continue to suck Elon Musk's tiny, tiny dick, go for it.
1: Right. And then lastly, Black Hills drilling project canceled after backlash from tribes. So Pete Lean and Sons has canceled plans for a graphite drilling project in Black Hills after strong opposition from Native American tribes and environmental groups. The project faced backlash because it was located near Pace Law, a sacred area where Sioux tribes pray, hold ceremonies, and graze buffalo. Tribes and advocacy organizations argue the drilling threatened culturally important land and should not have been approved without a full environmental review. Multiple tribes and groups, including Indian Collective, filed lawsuits against the United States Forest Service over the permits. A judge had already temporarily stopped the drilling earlier in the week. Advocates celebrated the company's decision as a major victory for indigenous land protection and environmental activism. The conflict also highlights a long-running dispute over the Black Hills, which Sioux tribes consider stolen land despite a historic treaty recognizing it as theirs. Mm-hmm. So, yay! Mm-hmm. Yeah. Anyways, that's our good news of the week. You know, I hope you guys enjoyed it. And you know, do you have any good news about your life you'd like to share?
2: I'm thinking about going to Colombia.
1: Yay! Yeah. There you go. Yeah. Yeah,
2: potentially for a month in September.
1: That's gonna be nice.
2: After like towards the end of September.
1: A month? You're gonna leave me for a month?
2: Excuse me?
1: Okay.
2: Excuse me?
1: No, I'm just okay. Cool.
2: I mean, there's also going to be a week we are inviting people to come down.
1: All right.
2: So if you would like to come to Cali.
1: Let's see. The news about my life. You know, I had a great Mother's Day yesterday.
2: Hey.
1: It was awesome. It was awesome.
2: You pom pom bring life. Pom pom bring life.
1: Thank you for listening to Black on Black on Black. We'll be here next
2: Monday.
1: Happy
2: Mother's Day, Mommy.
1: Yes, happy late Mother's Day. Next week is going to be a big, dope-ass episode. We're going to have another live audience, and it's going to be a special guest. We're going to talk about Men's Mental Health Awareness Month and all that entails. Next up, we have Hell's Kitchen by John Hell. Whatever's in the mood for, whether it's punk, funk, or junk, you're sure to get an earful of hell with John Hell. So stay tuned, and we're going to play you out listening to,
2: What? What you kicking?
1: You know what?
3: Kick the beat.
1: I was about to play I Ain't Got No Panties On, but that seems not right.
2: I ain't got no panties on. I ain't got no panties on the dance floor.
1: You know what? 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
2: Hey,

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shout outs to all. I gotta give a big shout out to my nephew, Sawyer, the one and only. I love Sawyer so much. Thanks for listening. Shout outs to my sister, Lily. We are Radio Valencia, broadcasting straight from the mission, the heart of Sa.

0: Right, right.
1: See, baby, it's not that hard.
2: 818.
0: 310. So how long do I wait to call?
1: A day.
0: Tomorrow.
1: Tomorrow, then a day.
0: Yeah. So 2 days.
1: Yeah,
0: I guess you could call it that.
1: Definitely.
0: 2 days.
1: 2 days is like industry standard. You know, I used to wait 2 days to call anybody, but now it's like everyone in town waits 2 days. So I think 3 days is kind of money. What do you think?
3: Yeah, well, but 2's enough not to look anxious.
1: Yeah, 2's enough not to look anxious, but I think 3 days is kind of money.
4: Yeah,
1: you know?
4: But you know what? Maybe I'll wait 3 weeks. How's that? And tell her I was cleaning out my wallet and I just happened to run into her number.
5: Then ask her where you met her.
4: Yeah, I'll ask her where I met her. I don't remember. What does she look like? And then I'll ask if we fucked. Would that be tea? Would that be the money?
1: You know what? Ha ha ha, Mike. Laugh all you want. But if you call too soon, you might scare off a nice baby who's ready to party.
4: Well, how long are you guys going to wait to call your babies?
1: Six days.
6: With different, I don't know, schools or philosophies, yeah. They all can fight each other. I mean, it's like
0: people are good, right?
7: I think I like this town.
8: No, I got to go to New Orleans.
7: Hey, how you doing?
1: Wow. Why don't you going, asshole?
7: What'd you say? Bitch?
1: So watch where you're going, bitch.
7: Oh, I see you want something.
9: Hey,
7: huh?
9: Hey,
1: fuck him up.
7: Smack that
1: fucking bitch.
7: Smack him.
1: Yeah, motherfucker.
7: Let's go.
1: Hey, bitch.
7: Come on. Yeah, I got a fucking problem, motherfucker.
1: You want to go?
7: Yeah, come on.
1: Yeah.
7: No, you're the fucking bitch, baby.
1: What up?
7: Come on, bitch. Come on, you little fucking pussy.
1: Do it.
7: Slap that. Come on.
1: Roll up, bitch. Roll up.
7: Hey, you're a fucking bitch.
1: You want to go?
7: Hey, you're a fucking bitch. No, you're the fucking bitch, baby.
1: You're the fucking
7: bitches. Bitch. Huh? Huh? You're the fucking bitch!
10: What the fuck?
7: You asshole! What did you see Boys in the Hood? Not one of us is gonna get shot.
1: You fucking bitch, you ain't gonna do anything, guys.
7: You fucking asshole!
1: What a fucking dick.
7: The fuck did you want me to do, man? Back down? He called me a bitch. We kept our rep, bro.
1: Fuck rep, man. I got a call back to him.
7: Yeah, I gotta get up early tomorrow.
1: What the fuck are you carrying a gun for? What, in case somebody steps to you, Snoop Dogg?
7: Hey, man, you're not from here, all right? You don't know how it is. I grew up in L.A.
1: Anaheim.
7: Whatever, man. It's different out here. It's not like New York, Mikey.
1: Fucking A, right? It's not like New York. Out here, you can avoid trouble. It's not like you live in Compton, Sioux, with bullets whizzing by your head. If you live in a good neighborhood, man, in New York, trouble finds you.
7: People get carjacked.
1: Oh, man, who would ever carjack your fucking K car? He's right, Sue. You don't need to carry a gat.
7: Listen, just because I had the balls to stand up to these fucking
1: my
7: guys...
1: My fucking House of Pain was gonna do anything?
7: You live in this fucking fantasy world. What about you, Mikey? At least I fucking have balls, man. You always whining about some bitch that left you a year ago.
1: It was 6 months ago, and she didn't leave me.
7: Whatever, man. You're like a fucking little whiny bitch, man. Oh, Whoopi, you got a number tonight? You're gonna fuck it up.
1: Hey, Sue.
7: No, you know what? Have you gotten laid? Have you gotten laid once since you moved out here? Have you fucked once?
1: All right, Sue,
7: once?
1: Why don't you shut the fuck up?
7: No, you know what? I know
1: bit.
7: For a fact that you haven't. You know how I know? Because you never shut up about it. You're like a little
1: All right,
7: whiny bitch.
1: Shut the
7: bitch.
1: Fuck up, Sue.
11: You're fucking right.
1: Shut up.
7: Hey, Mike, come here. Mike, come back here. Mike, come back here.
12: So I go to my hand and see.
7: I'm fucking pissing
1: Dude,
7: me off,
1: Dude, shut the fuck
7: man.
1: Up. Just shut the fuck up, all right? I don't even want to fucking talk to you right now.

0: Valencia. Friday morning is here. And we've got guests, ladies and gentlemen. Please welcome the one and only David Stolowitz.
1: What is up, San Francisco?
0: Hold on. Try again.
1: Hello, hello, hello, hello.
0: Yes.
1: All right.
0: Stolowitz is in the house.
1: What's up?
0: Damn right. Thank you for coming down.
1: My pleasure.
0: Man, we're having fun. We just heard some Nas with the song The Dawn.
1: Okay.
0: Right? And I had to play a tough song because we heard Swingers.
1: Yeah.
0: You remember that? We did a show.
1: Yeah, we were talking about the Art Boutique in San Jose. Rest in peace.
0: Yeah, rest in peace, Art Boutique. We were the comedians for the night for Swingers. I still remember, and we went across the street to Las Coselas. Las
1: Palomas?
0: No, it's not. Caselas. It's one of those names. But we went across the street, had a burrito. You know, I think you had a margarita, I think.
1: Yeah, it sounds like me.
0: Yeah. I remember you, because they paid us, right, in food. And then when you ordered the margarita, I go, we could have drinks? I went like, that was okay. And then I said, okay, let me get the biggest Corona you got. And they brought out the 40.
1: Nice.
0: Yeah, man. So we had a good time there. And I just remember watching Swingers and having a good time. And it was just us.
1: Yeah, it was chill. It was a small audience. We just had fun.
0: Yeah, that's what happens. It's a small audience when the flyer says, Stolowitz and Faco. We're on the flyer with our hats up.
1: Run!
0: Run! Don't go there. No, man. But it was awesome, man. Shouts out to Art Boutique and that whole crew, man.
1: Yeah.
0: I just subscribed to Mr. Vado's channel.
1: Uh-huh.
0: I think that's Art Boutique still, right?
1: Yeah, he's still doing Slave Labor Graphics, SLG for short. And nice. He's got a podcast going, and he's still printing comic books and shirts. Oh. The shirts are funny. He's got a lot of cool ones in his collection.
0: Awesome, awesome. And yeah, so big shout outs to Art Boutique, you know. We didn't put them out of business.
1: No, I donated a bunch of money to them, actually.
0: Yeah, no, you helped out, and I love that place. We always try to support it.
1: Yeah.
0: R.I.P. to Scribe, too, man.
1: Yeah, that was a great guy.
0: Yeah, Scribe was a good guy. He was the host of the open mic. That's how I got introduced to Art Boutique. Is that how you got introduced to Art Boutique?
1: Yeah, Zugnomi showed me the place.
0: Yeah, you know, so they showed us about it. It was awesome. We had a good time. And we have nothing but good memories of Art Boutique. And one of my favorite moments is Scribe Sayer. I think someone accused him of something, and he went on a 5-minute rant. You know, you could talk about all this stuff, but no everyone ever tells me if I should do something. He just went off.
1: Oh, because somebody called him a racist.
0: That's what it was. And if you call me a racist, I'll let you know. I was like, oh my God, don't piss this guy off. That's when I got scared of him.
1: You don't screw with white rappers, man. No. They got something to prove.
0: You know, and he went off. It was awesome, dude.
1: Yeah.
0: I mean, it was pretty cool, man. He let everybody know who he was that day, you know. And big shouts out to Scribe, man. You remember, he wanted me to join his gang. I remember. You remember that?
1: Oh, the Elders of the Block.
0: Well, yes.
1: Yeah.
0: Yes. Faco, you should join us, man. And I told him, dude, I'm in my 40s. I've dodged gangs most of my life, dude. I can't be joining a gang in my 40s, dude. I'm going the opposite way, dude. Yeah,
1: well, it was a gang of two. Poise is still around, though. He's still making good hip-hop, yeah.
0: Yeah. No, because it's like, no, we're not a gang. You know, we just... No, like, he's like, it's just when the time comes... I want you to show up with your colors. What colors? I thought you said this ain't a gang, dude.
1: My colors are chartreuse and magenta.
0: I'm telling you, dude. It was so funny, dude. I told the dude, come on, it's all good. I still love you. Can I just be like, you know, an affiliate? You know, like I'm your friends, you know? And he was cool about it, though. He was nice.
1: Yeah.
0: I got to give a shout out to Scribe because nobody really was trying to draft me for a gang. You know what I'm saying?
1: Yeah.
0: He saw potential in me, dude.
1: He was going to jump you in.
0: He's a listen, Faco, we need a comedy division in our group. And you could be the leader of that whole comedy division, man. You know what I'm saying? It was so funny, dude. But
1: great.
0: It's a compliment. I'll take it as a compliment, yeah, man. Yeah. You know, but Scribesayer was an awesome guy. And R.I.P. He would do everything. He did rap, poetry. Mm-hmm. He had a children's coloring book or children's book?
1: Yeah, and he worked for Wizbots. He did after school engineering education for kids.
0: Right, and yeah. he got you a job there for a little bit,
1: he
0: right?
1: He did. I worked there for 2 years.
0: This guy spread the love, dude. He spread the love, man. And he came to one of my showcases, and he brought Poise. Mm-hmm. And it was on a night where it was a low turnout, so them two added to the audience, you know what I'm saying? And yeah. I appreciated it so much, man. It made me feel good, dude. So a big shout out to Scribesayer.
1: Yeah, rest in peace, my brother.
0: Yeah, man. So big shout out to Art Boutique, Scribesayer. Stolowitz, tell me what's been going on, man, dude.
1: A lot of gardening. I've been spending time outside. I got a nasty sunburn in the middle of my back, right where I couldn't reach to put the sunscreen.
0: What, you had your shirt off, Poppy?
1: I did. It was in Sunnyvale. Sure. I was working for Sherry. She was down the road doing her caregiving, and so it was just me and her boyfriend. And I was comfortable taking off my shirt because it was just us guys. But I didn't know him well enough to say, "Hey, can you lotion me? Can you apply it to the back?"
0: Exactly. That's part of the, you know, that's part of the benefits it should be, you know.
1: Yeah. And my poppy had been saying, "Oh, you're so pale. You need more sun."
0: Do you get dark or do you get red?
1: Man, I mean, I get dark if I do it in moderation, but I'm so sensitive. I got some Swedes in my blood that just allergic to the sun, so I burn so easily, man.
0: I get you, dude. Like, my friend's the same way. He's like, he just cakes on the sunblock, dude. It's like you could totally see like the layer of sunblock on it. So what's
1: up? Got to, or it's painful.
0: I know, man.
1: So, how about you? Do you burn?
0: I do burn, and because I'm a light-skinned Latino, I have like that French blood in me.
1: Okay.
0: So, but I can get dark. I'm trying to get it more in the sun more. I'm trying to be more in the sun, at least 30 minutes in it, you know?
1: It's good, and in moderation, it's real healthy. Yeah.
0: No, yeah, and it's, I mean, I need the sun. I mean, everybody says it's the vitamin D, right?
1: Yeah, I mean, I remember during COVID, it helped reduce the spread of the virus.
0: Yeah, so... So, I need that vitamin D, Stolowitz.
1: He needs the D!
0: I need the D. I need it bad, man. Dude. So, you're doing a gardening, right? And you just told me a story about something on your head. Tell us about that, dude.
1: Oh, so my friend has quite the furniture collection. And these days, furniture made with real wood is primo. Because so much crap is being made that's not even wood. And it's like cardboard and filaments and stuff. And it breaks easily. It's terrible quality. And they still charge you up for it. So the Gen Zers are into traditionalism. And they like quality wood. So Cherry's been saving all this old wood furniture to sell off. And we're just stacking it up and stacking it up. And it didn't quite fit. And me and this guy from Home Depot are trying to squeeze it into the house. And then an old mailbox fell on my head. Letter for Stolowitz. Boom!
0: Special delivery.
1: Nice and speedy.
0: Yeah. You know, but usually it's a good thing when males get on your head, but not this time.
1: Yeah.
0: Not this time around. You get cut? You got a little gash?
1: Yeah, I got a gash in the middle.
0: Oh, my God, dude.
1: It hurts to even have this headphone on right now. I got to move it out of the way.
0: Yeah, dude, man. You know, cuts on the head suck. Just like cuts on, like, your hand suck. Like, you know, or, you know, like, my, like say the elbow, right? Mm-hmm. If it always extends, it's never going to close. And the cut, you know what I'm talking about? So stuff like that, man. But was it hella blood?
1: Yeah, it was.
0: Oh, my God.
1: All over my face. I thought about taking a picture. I'm like, no, those days are over. I did the Kubrick stare in a photo once upon a time when I was starting comedy. Back when I still got likes and loves on Facebook. Right. Like 200 people were like, oh, my God, you look so scary. Here's all apocalypse now.
0: Oh, of course, man. You look like one of those movies, war movies.
1: Yeah.
0: Dude. Huh. Okay, so... So you got the mail. You didn't have to get stitched up.
1: No, that's thank good. God. That's real good, yeah.
0: Oh, you'll find some super glue and just seal it up with some super glue.
1: Yeah, I guess we got Gorilla Glue at home.
0: There you go, man, dude. Hey, but you were chopping down vines, right?
1: Yeah, ivy and morning glories.
0: So is it morning glories that we were talking about? Mm-hmm. That are psychedelic?
1: Yeah, in the seeds there's LSA that can be extracted.
0: Damn.
1: And man. It's not the season right now, so don't go invading your neighbor's garden.
0: I just love how the plants attach to the walls and are attached to things. And I don't know, dude, I think it's awesome. Like, I have a plant that I've been watering. Someone told me, hey, water my plant so it doesn't die at my work. So I did it. And it's growing nice, right? Yeah. And I'm talking to it, dude.
1: Giving positive energy.
0: I am. I go, yeah. You look so good today. You look so good, man. Look at these leaves. I never seen a plant this pretty. You know what I'm saying? I'm literally talking it, and it's looking so good, and it's starting to grow even longer, and I want it to attach to the wall, because that'd be awesome.
1: Okay. Like, you know what kind of plant it is?
0: I don't, man. I guess they have the thing where you just point at it with your camera, and they'll tell you, right?
1: Yeah, but it's not always right, because it mixes them up sometimes. You'll look at a spider to be like, this one's from Australia. I'm like, no, it's not.
0: No, it's not. Dude, you're in Sunnyvale. What are you doing?
1: Yeah, come on. Probably from India. Let's get
0: ready. Yeah, exactly. You know, so, okay. Yeah, man. I don't know. My girlfriend, she can spot. Oh, that's a Illilicidimus. Oh, no, that's a Taliodecalus. I was like, what the hell are you talking about?
1: Oh, yeah, she knows her stuff.
0: She knows her stuff, all man. Right. You know what I'm saying? But, hey, that's cool. Some people have that gift, you know?
1: Yeah. Garden is real popular these days. It's a good way to build community.
0: Yeah, man. I would like to get in it, you know, once I have like a little space for a garden, mm-hmm. you know.
1: All it takes.
0: Yeah, so maybe you could just make a trough and put a couple plants in it.
1: Yeah, containers are a good way if you're limited on space. You just have to make layers because the water is different and the way it settles in the soil and the way the roots work. It's different for different plants, but you want to make the drainage okay.
0: Oh, okay.
1: So it doesn't pool or cause problems.
0: Oh, okay.
1: Oh, somebody liked my drainage.
0: Yeah, drainage. But you got your own garden in your house too, right, Poppy?
1: Yeah, we got a trailer on a horse ranch. And it was nothing when we got out there. And one of the nice things about a garden is when the plants get real big, they give you privacy.
0: Uh-huh.
1: Yeah, so you get relay from your neighbors. And we got a lot of fruit trees right now. We're going to have a ton of plums this year. Our plum tree got gigantic.
0: Nice.
1: Yeah. A lot of almonds, pomegranates, if you're into that. The one thing that we have is avocados. Those take forever to mature.
0: Uh-huh.
1: So our oldest avocado tree is 7 years old, and I'd say it's a little bit taller than me.
0: Oh, wow.
1: But they have to be at least a decade old before they even fruit.
0: Are you serious?
1: Mm-hmm. They take the longest of all the fruits. But once they do, they start giving out in abundance. So if you can make an avocado tree last to maturity, hats off.
0: Yeah, okay, yeah. All right. Damn, I didn't know it was like that, mm-hmm. man. I see this guy who always gives you gardening tips and how you could just take the seed and just like the bury it into the dirt and it'll start sprouting. How about pineapples? Have you done that?
1: I don't know if pineapples grow real well in our climate. They prefer the tropics.
0: It's hot.
1: Yeah, because we got some tropical fruit like I don't know, dragon fruit and what do they call it? The guayabas?
0: Guayabas.
1: Yeah. So those take a real beating in the winter because the frost really knocks them dead.
0: Mm-hmm.
1: So it's hard to grow them up here. But if you get a greenhouse going, cover it with plastic or glass, that can help a lot.
0: Yeah. Okay. Mm-hmm. I remember I had a neighbor and she was into like flowers and all that stuff. On a cold day, she would put like a little like blanket basically over the plant so it wouldn't get frozen.
1: Yeah.
0: You know?
1: Yeah. When it gets frosty, below freezing, that's when you got to protect your plants.
0: Right.
1: Yeah. Mm-hmm. We get that, you know, January and February.
0: Mm.
1: So, just throw something over real quick if you hear a weather report and they'll be okay the next day.
0: Oh, okay.
1: Yeah.
0: Cool, man. I mean, shit, man. That's a good skill to know, dude.
1: It's practical these days, especially with the price of food going through the roof.
0: Right. And then I see people, these are all yik yak videos that I see with all that stuff, right? Where they crush the eggshells and turn into powder and feed them.
1: Yeah, So you can't just leave the eggshells lying around like my partner does. You do have to crush them up and blend it into the soil. But yeah, there's a lot of nutrients there. Right. Calcium especially.
0: Oh, damn.
1: Yeah, also coffee grounds work really great.
0: Oh, really?
1: Oh, yeah, because they got a ton of nitrogen. The plants love them.
0: Coffee, huh?
1: Yeah, so if you're you got a little space and you're a coffee drinker and you make your own home, which is a lot cheaper than Starbucks, save the grounds, take them outside, put them in the soil. Your plants will thank you.
0: I believe it, man. Dude, you know what the coffee I'm into? You know, you guys might think it's weak, but I like instant coffee. I'm big on instant coffee.
1: Yeah.
0: And dude, even if you get like one of those little bottles, like they say it's premium, it costs like $10 for like a little, let's say, 8-ounce bottle. That's still cheaper than going to Starbucks and getting a coffee for $4.
1: So you won't have to wait in line either.
0: No line or anything. Heat up the water. I'm trying to refuse heating up water in microwaves. I'm trying to stop that. They said it's not good, so I'm using a tea kettle now.
1: Yeah, it's nice.
0: Right? And then you get the whistle.
1: Yeah, I mean, microwaves are so convenient, but they also screw with your food a lot. They destroy a lot of the vitamins, take the taste out.
0: That's what I've been hearing, man, because it gets so hot. It gets so, it like kills it.
1: Yeah, well, every water molecule inside a microwave goes nuts.
0: Yeah.
1: So it just shreds everything around it is what happens. Okay. Yeah, so when you can use the stovetop or even better, like a steamer, that's really healthy because then you'll keep all the vitamins in your food.
0: If you, like steaming?
1: Yeah, so they have them for rice, but what you can also get is there's a little kind of tool. They're at all the grocery stores, and you set them inside a boiling pot of water, and it's like a metal kind of dish.
0: Yeah, okay.
1: Put your veggies or whatever you want to steam on top, and the steam will cook them. And then it's a lot healthier than microwaving, definitely frying, or a lot of other ways.
0: Okay.
1: Yeah.
0: All right, we're going to steam it up for sure.
1: Yeah.
0: You know it. And what's up? You got anything going on, man? You got your trivia still going on, right?
1: Swinging Door Sundays in San Mateo on East 25th. We've been going for a year now.
0: It's a year.
1: Yeah.
0: Can't believe it. So you got trivia Sundays. What time?
1: 7 o'clock p.m.
0: Hey, Swinging Door ain't that far from SF, man.
1: Yeah, it's right next to the Caltrain station. We got a smoke shop next door. There's also a rehab facility down the street, but they're a little controversial.
0: Oh, there's a rehab across the street. Is there still batting cages across the street, too?
1: Yeah, there are.
0: What an interesting block.
1: Yeah, and the other side of 25th is pretty cool, too. They have a lot of little shops, and you can stroll down there and end up. There's a big church at the end of the street.
0: Oh, nice.
1: So, yeah, it's fun.
0: And there's a pizza spot right next to that place.
1: Yeah, but it's like it's called Pizza, and it's like an app-based pizza delivery service.
0: So you can't walk in and order. You gotta
1: you
0: get
1: the app. You can, but they'll like give you the evil eye.
0: Yeah,
1: they're like, yeah.
0: You know we have an app.
1: Yeah.
0: You know we have an app.
1: Oh my god. And don't you dare park in their spots.
0: I know, dude. Their parking is funny over there. You know what I'm saying?
1: Yeah.
0: I need an app to order an app. What kind of shit is this, man? You know? Okay. But it's a good spot, man. It's a good spot. Swinging Door. They got good food there, too. Fish and chips.
1: Yeah. We had a good review in the SF Gate. Uh-huh. And a couple bloggers have covered us, too. So we got some good press.
0: Yeah. It's a good spot. They just, I don't know if they just, what, like 6-7 months ago, they put a pool table in the back. I remember that. And then I remember I was playing pool, and the guy was there playing, and he's like, yep. I put the pool table. It's my pool table. And guy hangs out there.
1: Yeah, he's cool.
0: He's a nice guy.
1: I think it's Jake you're talking about. He comes to our trivia sometimes.
0: Oh, does he?
1: Yeah.
0: But he goes, yeah, it's my pool table. Okay, dude. All right. Get it right, dude. I know you already told me it's yours.
1: Okay? Yeah, it's a great place. They got karaoke 4 nights a week, Wednesday through Saturday. And Tuesday nights, they have a jazz band that's performing there for 40 years straight.
0: Jesus.
1: Yeah.
0: 40 years in the Swinging Door,
1: the
0: man.
1: Dixieland Jazz Band, yeah. And open mic comedy on Monday nights with Adiel Velasquez at 8:30.
0: Perfect, man. Everything. You're one spot. It's two stories, too. But is it only open? Does Top Story only open on the weekends?
1: It's only open for special events these days. They used to have dueling pianos, but they haven't gotten that up again.
0: Oh, okay.
1: Yeah, but I did like a private event. I did some private trivia up there for the Catholic college in San Mateo.
0: Oh, okay.
1: The one Tom Brady went to.
0: Oh, yeah, Sarah.
1: Yeah, Sarah High School.
0: Yeah.
1: So that was cool. And they were real nice to me. They treated me well.
0: Yeah, Brady went there. Barry Bonds went there.
1: Uh-huh.
0: You know, so, wow, that's a high class High school.
1: Fancy schmancy.
0: Fancy schmancy. You know? Okay, cool. So, yeah, man, that's awesome. Stolowitz, Trivia, San Mateo, Swinging Door. What time again?
1: 7 p.m. every Sunday.
0: 7 p.m. every Sunday. You guys have an audio round, right?
1: Mm-hmm.
0: Oh, man.
1: And we have visual puzzles, too. And they're AI-generated these days. Sometimes they're really funny.
0: Right.
1: So, like, they'll take all the cartoon characters and turn them into real-life people, and you have to tell them, okay, which cartoon character is this?
0: Oh, that's cool.
1: Yeah.
0: That actually might be fun.
1: Mm-hmm.
0: Oh, okay. So what else you need? You want something to do on a Sunday. And you can win prizes, right?
1: Yeah, we have prizes for first and second. There's gift certificates and mid-shelf wine.
0: Mid-shelf wine. Yeah. Perfect, man. We got Stolowitz in the building.
1: Hell yeah.
0: You're going to a show tonight.
1: Uh-huh. Yeah, I'm going to see Trey Crowder at Cubs.
0: Trey Crowder.
1: The liberal redneck.
0: The liberal redneck, man. That's good. It's at Cubs tonight. You might see Stolowitz there. Say hi to him.
1: Yeah, 7:30.
0: You know, cleanest cut for him. You know what I'm saying? On his head. Bring some alcohol. Some rubbing alcohol.
1: Yeah.
0: You know what I do at work? Because I don't have it at my house. So at work, I go to work, and they got Q-tips. And then I dip the Q-tips in rubbing alcohol.
1: Mm-hmm.
0: And then I clean my ears.
1: Practical.
0: Is that something I should do it privately?
1: I don't know. Some people might think it's weird.
0: Because I'm just in the middle of, like, the office, just cleaning my ears with alcohol. Hey, guys, you know, we got a customer. But I don't know if it's too personal what I'm doing or too...
1: Yeah, I think most people would say cleaning your ears is something for more private.
0: I should be in the bathroom for that, right?
1: Hey,
0: in a closed door.
1: Check this out.
0: Hey, I got the thing in my ear and going, hey, man, you know, I'm really tired of this. You know, I want to go back to the break room, you know?

0: Yeah. The other thing that works well is hydrogen peroxide.
1: That's the good, and that doesn't sting as much, right?
0: As much. I mean, that's also good for swimmers here.
1: Oh, really?
0: Yeah.
1: I didn't know that. When you get water stuck in your ear.
0: Yeah.
1: And I just would like just shake my head. You know, like that night of the Roxbury. You know, just shake my head, dude. Try and dip it out, man.
0: Yeah.
1: Man, that explains a lot.
0: What is love?
1: What is love?
0: Baby, don't hurt me. Don't hurt me. No more.
1: What a good song, you know. But we got Stolowitz in the house, man. He's here, and you can check him out. Give us a call, 415-766-4428, to everyone around the world, 1-415-766-4428. You want to give your online handle or anything like that?
0: Yeah. You can find me on Facebook, YouTube, LinkedIn, and Duolingo.
1: Awesome. So, real quick, just let you know what we played. We played music from Nas with the Don. We had something from the movie Swingers. Awesome. We also had some music from Yoshizawa with the song Stop Start. We had music from... the music was called Summer Wine. And the artist was Kaylor and Avarosa. And we started off the whole set with new music from Sublime. Song Can't Miss You. Just released today. Just released.
2: Fresh
1: off the presses, man. So it's awesome, man. So we're caught up with music. I got to give a big shout out to Logan Ray Key. Or K, I'm sorry. Logan Ray K. Thank you so much, Logan. We love you. Shouts out to Sawyer. Shouts out to Lily. Shouts out to Nathan. Thank you so much. Keep on rocking. And shouts out to your poppy, too.
0: Yeah.
1: Stolowitz.
0: Augustine Lopez.
1: Oh, man, dude. You know, I like you guys together.
0: I do, too. We've been here 14 years now.
1: He's doing better?
0: Yeah, he's doing a lot better. He had a surgery 3 weeks ago, a laminectomy in the lumbar region, his lower back.
1: Oh, yeah?
0: Yeah, they took off the sheath that covers the vertebrae because he was in a lot of pain from work injuries. He was doing bad the first week. He was a grump. We had to keep him real medicated, but now he's doing a lot better. He can drive. He's watching La Casa de los Famosos.
1: Oh, okay. That's good.
0: Yeah.
1: One of my favorite one of those, Estas son las decisiones. I think that's what it was. I don't know the movie, but they would give us scenarios, right? And there was a scenario where there was this guy who was in love with this girl, but he was a virgin, right? So he decided that he needs to go like pay a girl so he can learn how to have sex, right? So he can please her. But the only reason that girl liked him is because he was a virgin. So he messed up things. It was fun. It was fun, dude. But it wasn't bad. I like it. So he likes that show, huh?
0: Yeah, Big Brother in Spanish, basically. Uh-huh. And I can't stand it. Although we were laughing the other night because I've got enough Spanish now. I know what everybody's saying. So then they get to the part where everybody's just pointing fingers and it's kettles calling each other black, you know. You're a liar. You're a hypocrite. You're a terrible human being. So we were just saying that back and forth the whole night. Eres manipulador. Eres mentiroso.
1: Mentiroso.
0: Eres homofobia.
1: All that is in there, dude. All that is in there, man. All right, all right. But he loves that show, huh?
0: Yeah, there was even one lady on there, and I was so hurt when you said I looked like a piece of lettuce. She had a giant green desk.
1: Pinche lechuga! Hilarious, dude. Yeah. Hilarious. All right, man. We got more with Stolowitz here. You know, we're hanging out here. A car's backing up, you know.
0: Back it up.
1: All right. Let's get back into the music, though. Hey, you remember our boy, Rafi Espiritu?
0: Yeah, how's he doing?
1: He's doing good. I still see him, you know. And for the longest time, I was like, I thought he was fucking with me. I like him, but... because every time I see him, he go, hey, Paco. But I realize he's Filipino, and it's hard for them to, in their language, to say the F.

0: Yeah.
1: Right?
0: It's always voiced. Okay.
1: Right. Yeah. So I had to realize, oh, wait, he's not disrespecting me. He's a good guy, dude. It's just, I realized it's a language thing, not a problem. So I like Rafi Espiritu. And Rafi Espiritu is a good musician. And he plays music, and he just released a track, man. And I really like this one. You know, he has a song. Remember his song, You Kick the Shit Out of Me?
0: I love that song.
1: I mean, too. Yeah. That's a great song. And so I've been following Rafi for a long time, and this is Rafi Espiritu, new music. He's in San Jose, I believe in the South Bay at least, and he's still just putting out music. So this song is called I Found Forever, and this is new music from Rafi Espiritu.
0: Sweet.
1: Shouts out to all. Radio.
0: Valencia.

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Boys like Peter are not afraid of wolves. I'm a big, gray wolf.

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The wolf snapped angrily at him. He caught the wolf by the tail, and the wolf simply couldn't do a thing about it. What if Peter had not caught the wolf? What then?

0: friend Williams is expecting me in my room.
1: I wanted to talk to you. We will meet your friend Williams later.
0: Okay.
1: This is my museum. It is difficult to associate these horrors with the proud civilizations that created them. Sparta, Rome, the Knights of Europe, the Samurai. They worship strength because it is strength that makes all other values possible. Nothing survives without it. Who knows what delicate wonders have died out of the world for want of the strength to survive?
0: What's this?
2: Oh, a souvenir.

0: A guillotine? No thanks. This is the only angle I care to see it from.
1: If you please, Mr. Roper.
2: You mean you want me to put my head on that thing?
1: An act of faith.
0: I'm a man of little faith, Mr. Hahn.

0: Now you've got 8 more.
1: Then there is a point. You will not go beyond.
0: Faked out again.
1: This way.

0: Oh, yeah. A lifetime of women, huh? A man's strength can be measured by his appetites. Indeed, a man's strength flows from his appetites.
1: Oh, no. They are my daughters.
0: Your daughters? Oh, I'm sorry. I thought that I misunderstood. Miss Han?
1: And also, they are my most personal guard.
0: I admire your judgment. Nobody's as loyal as Daddy's little girl.
2: Mr. Roper?
0: No thanks. I'll get up myself. Nice meeting you. Opium.
1: We are investing in corruption, Mr. Roper. The business of corruption is like any other.
0: Oh, yeah. Provide your customers with products they need and encourage that need a little bit to stimulate your market. And pretty soon your customers will come to depend on you. I mean, really need you. It's the law of economics.
1: Right. And here we are stimulating quite another need.

0: You wonder why I am exposing so much of myself? I forget what I see very easily.
1: But then why are you?
0: I'm hoping you'll join us, represent us in the United States.
1: I'm beginning to understand this thing with the tournament. I mean the whole setup. It's a great way to recruit new talent, huh? And who are they?
0: The refuse found in waterfront bars.
1: Shanghai?
0: Just lost drunken men who no longer care where they find themselves each morning. You left some rather sizable debts in America.
1: Diners Club hasn't called in my card yet.

0: questions. Baby steps in sections. And we will take it slow.
1: I really don't know. When you talk, you make me cringe. The silver means the messenger. Let her go. Don't question her.

0: Valencia. Friday morning is here. This show is spontaneous. Innuendos on every Friday from 10 a.m. till noon o'clock. Remember, coming up at noon, stay tuned for DJ Mark and his show Dropped the Charges. Shouts out to all Radio Valencia. And we're here, special guest David Stolowitz.
1: Hello, hello.
0: David Stolowitz is in the house, here, hanging, chilling like a villain. David Stolowitz, what's up, buddy?
1: I'm doing all right, Faka. How are you?
0: You know, we okay. Another Friday. It is May 15th.
1: It is.
0: Middle of the month. Time to pay the credit card bill.
1: Yeah, that it is.
0: Oh, my God. What's next, man? You know, all these hacks. There's so many hacks, man. I'm trying to do the Venmo hack where, you know, I send you money, then you send it back to me, and then I send it to my bank account, so there's money in my bank account.
1: Ah!
0: You get it? You get it?
1: That's clever.
0: Yeah. Ooh, what's that? Here we go. Let me turn that down. Yeah, but, you know, I'm selling stuff, man. You know, just trying to survive, Stolowitz.
1: Yeah, yeah, I'm there too. I've spent a lot of money on pay later loans.
0: Pay later. Papi, I just got tickets to the World Cup.
1: Really?
0: To a game in the World Cup, I should say. The playoff game.
1: Are they having it in San Jose?
0: In Levi Stadium.
1: Sweet.
0: So I'm going to the only playoff game at the Levi Stadium, taking my dad. Tickets were all the way to the top,
1: yep.
0: Right? And they I don't know if you ever paid in, like, payments. Mm-hmm. And they have a firm. I don't know if you use that. So I have to pay, like, 6 payments of, you know, you don't even want to know. But, you know, I'm going.
1: Is it worth it to you?
0: It's that worth it. I'm taking my dad. You know, when I heard the excitement in his voice about when I told him that we're going to the World Cup, it made it worth it.
1: Oh.
0: You know? He's like, oh, really? He never smiles. Dude, I've seen him smile 3 times in my life, dude.
1: Wow, okay.
0: You know, 3 times.
1: Maybe it was worth it.
0: Yeah. And it's not because, you know, he's a bad guy. It's just he doesn't smile.
1: Yeah,
0: you know what I'm saying? Okay. So he's hardcore. His mustache covers his teeth. That's hot.
1: Okay.
0: He's got the Macho Man mustache. Put your hand on your balls, man. You know, so I can't wait. I don't know if your papi likes football.
1: Nah, he's not a sports guy. I've tried to get him to come out and see the earthquakes even.
0: Oh, yeah?
1: Yeah, he was just too tired.
0: You've been to the game?
1: No.
0: Okay. It's a nice stadium. Every time I go by it, it looks cool.
1: Yeah.
0: You know, it's right next to the airport.
1: The PayPal Park.
0: PayPal Park. Do you guys take PayPal? No. Cash or charge, baby. Cash or charge.
1: Yeah,
0: man.
1: Sports are so expensive these days.
0: Yeah, man. Check this out. My sister took her family to go see Bruno Mars.
1: Okay.
0: So if she were to go here in like SF where he was coming or whatever, it would have been like $800 a ticket. All right? Instead, she decided to go to Arizona, and the tickets were like, dude, they were like so much cheaper, man. Like, they were at $150, $200 each for the same tickets.
1: I've heard about this. Like, apparently the New York Knicks fans were all going down to Jersey and other places to watch their games.
0: Because it's cheaper,
1: yeah.
0: Right? And it costs the same to get 4 tickets in the Bay than to take the whole trip and take the whole family to Arizona, stay in a hotel, buy the tickets, it's the same price.
1: Yeah, that's crazy.
0: Isn't that nuts,
1: yeah,
0: man? It's nuts. So she got a vacation out of it instead of a 3-hour show driving in and out, you know?
1: Yeah.
0: And so that's the way to do it, man. We're always trying to hack the system. Then
1: yeah, it's just so ridiculous. I mean, even if you want to watch sports on the TV these days, they want crazy amounts of money.
0: You need this app to activate this app, and then you need this subscription to go with this subscription, man.
1: Uh-huh.
0: We're letting it happen, man. That's why I say we should just delete all apps.
1: Well, some of them I rely on. That's the problem.
0: Yeah, man, I get it.
1: Yeah,
0: dude.
1: Especially like for business and your jobs, you know, that's where they really get you, because you want to get out of the stuff, and then you're like, oh, well, I got to do promotion.
0: Yeah.
1: Yeah.
0: They pulled me back in.
1: Yeah,
0: man, dude. I don't know, man. Whatever you can do, do it, you know. Do you get you're on Facebook. Is there a money thing there on Facebook where you can like get money?
1: Oh, if you want to monetize things?
0: Yeah,
1: the options are there.
0: Oh, okay. Even Instagram, everything's like that, right?
1: Uh-huh. Yeah, you got money, you can boost things. We did a spate of Facebook ads
0: for
1: a little while. It drew in some folks.
0: Okay.
1: But it's like there's a threshold you get to.
0: Uh-huh.
1: There's only so much interest, and people don't have a lot of money to spend, so they're trying to stay in when they can.
0: Ah.
1: Even on the peninsula, which is a bad sign.
0: There you go. Yeah. The peninsula.
1: Yes.
0: Oh man, so pretty.
1: It is pretty.
0: Yeah. What's up? When the last time you went hiking?
1: Just today.
0: Oh yeah, of course.
1: Yeah.
0: You hoofed it from 22nd Caltrain station.
1: Yeah, I went over Potrero Hill and the Fallon Bridge and came down through the Mission. It was about 40 minutes.
0: You know, 22nd, I always say this, 22nd Street, Caltrain station, the best glory hole in the business. Then
1: no comment. No comment.
0: Glory holes have been around since the biblical times,
1: Stolowitz. Glory, Gloria.
0: Yeah, I talked about this before. If you go to like in the Aztec temples,
1: mm-hmm.
0: you ever seen like they have a glory hole, and then like if you clap, there's like a bird whistle. You ever saw that? Yeah, no, they don't. They can't explain it. It's like there's a hole in the pyramids and one of those pyramids, and then when you clap, it's a bird noise that pops out, dude, and they can't explain why.
1: Oh, it's like acoustics. Okay.
0: Something to do with acoustics, right. Engineering. Glory holes, everything.
1: Okay.
0: You know? What's your favorite glory hole? Come on, Stolowitz.
1: No, I haven't had a need for that in some time.
0: Oh, Poppy.
1: Yeah.
0: Wow.
1: And even back in the day, I didn't like it because it was too impersonal.
0: Oh, okay.
1: Yeah.
0: You're a good person, man.
1: To a point.
0: To a point. You're a good person.
1: My credit rating is falling.
0: Glory holes, it seems like a religious ritual, honestly, to me.
1: Yeah, it goes back to Ishtar and Babylon.
0: The dinosaurs were doing it too, man.
1: Yeah, well, they used to call the ladies back then the holy girls, the Kedushim.
0: Really?
1: Yeah, because it was like they were doing a service, you know?
0: Oh, yeah. Okay.
1: Mm-hmm.
0: They were serving, what, the gods?
1: The goddess specifically, but people in general.
0: Oh, yeah. Shit, man. Okay. And that was, in what culture was that, or what time again?
1: Mesopotamia. Uh-huh. So that's modern Iraq, Iran, and a little bit of Saudi Arabia.
0: Ooh.
1: Yeah.
0: Okay.
1: They had rivers there.
0: They got rivers.
1: Anything's possible.
0: Take me to the river, Stolowitz. Yeah.
1: They were also known for their gardening skills. The Hanging Gardens of Babylon were one of the ancient wonders of the world.
0: Hmm.
1: And it was like a big pyramid just full of tiers and tiers of plants. It was something to see back in the day.
0: Okay. Yeah. That sounds cool, man. Have you been to any pyramid?
1: I've been to Teotihuacan in Mexico.
0: What did you think about it?
1: It was nice. I mean, it stood the test of time, that's for sure. It was mm-hmm. kind of like black and gray bricks, you know, all up there. You could climb up. But the time I was up there, there was a big kids groups there, and they sold them all whistles.
0: Mm-hmm.
1: So everybody was blowing their whistle.
0: It's like that rap song, blow the whistle.
1: Yeah.
0: Okay. So you were able to get to the top?
1: Yeah, I went up the Pyramid of the Sun.
0: Wow.
1: And I hiked a good deal of the Pyramid of the Moon. They had a shooting there actually recently. That was
0: I saw the video, man.
1: Ruined the experience.
0: Jeez, man.
1: Yeah, but I was glad to go out there. I think I went like in 2014 maybe with Augustine and his family.
0: Uh-huh.
1: Yeah.
0: Jeez, man. So being there on the top of the pyramid was a spiritual.
1: Yeah, I'd say so.
0: Yeah?
1: Yeah, I mean, you feel good hiking up there. It's a pretty location and all.
0: And is it true they were sacrificing there?
1: Yeah.
0: That's true.
1: Mm-hmm. Back in the day.
0: Okay. See, is this a sacrificing? Do you take an innocent person to sacrifice, or do you take someone who's been bad to sacrifice?
1: You want purity.
0: Oh, my God.
1: Yeah.
0: So that was a thing for sure.
1: Yeah, I mean, it started with animals and then it escalated into people. And that's about the time the Aztecs lost power.
0: Oh, okay.
1: You know, they just figure, okay, we'll just keep feeding more and more people into the machine. And,
0: uh-huh.
1: It doesn't work that way.
0: Come on, just use animals, man.
1: Yeah.
0: What are you going to do, dude? But I was thinking, you know, how we have death penalties right now in certain some states. So I was thinking maybe it's the same thing, you know?
1: It's not really considered a sacrifice to get rid of bad people because you do it anyway.
0: Yeah.
1: You got to sacrifice something near and dear for it to matter.
0: Okay.
1: Yeah.
0: Okay.
1: It's like, you know, even in Jerusalem, they only wanted animals without blemishes. And if you had any kind of physical deformity, you weren't allowed to be a priest in the temple.
0: So you had to be pretty.
1: Yeah.
0: Oh my God! Well, they were the rock stars at that time, right?
1: You know? Yeah, they skim a little off the top. That was for sure.
0: They definitely did, dude. Yeah. You know, after a sermon, they get backstage, start breaking the hotel room. You know what I'm saying? Throwing chairs out of the window. You know, I'm telling you, dude, it's nuts, dude.
1: Yeah.
0: But yeah, man. In the Vatican, you ever think of going there?
1: Maybe. I'd like to get over to Europe one of these days, but I'm not in any hurry.
0: No.
1: Yeah, honestly, I think I'd rather see Japan at this point.
0: Yeah, it's cheaper now to see Japan.
1: Yeah?
0: A lot cheaper. Okay,
1: even all the way across the Pacific.
0: Dude, if it's still the same, round-trip tickets for $4, dude.
1: That's not bad.
0: That's not bad. Even I was looking up hotel rooms, right? Mm-hmm. And you could get an okay room like for like $60 a night. And their okay is different than our okay. You know what I'm saying?
1: Yeah.
0: They're a lot more cleaner over there. You know what I'm saying?
1: Oh, yeah, a lot.
0: They'd be nice to go to Japan, though, man.
1: It was so beautiful from what I've seen.
0: Mm-hmm.
1: Yeah, and I'd like to get back into Aikido like I used to practice.
0: Oh, Stolowitz Seagal, man. Here we go, man. You're going to grow the ponytail.
1: Oh, no. Yeah, well, he mixed it with so many other things, too. He walks around, like, wearing Chinese stuff that has nothing to do with it, you know?
0: He's a master, dude.
1: Yeah.
0: He's a master. He's a CIA agent.
1: Only a master of evil.
0: Steve, I liked when he turned into, like, a sheriff or a cop. Do you remember that TV show?
1: Vaguely.
0: Oh, man, it was so awesome. But here is the awesome part of that show is that they'd bust somebody for like a DUI, and they're like, "Can't you just call somebody to pick you up? Just leave their car here, sit down, call your friend to pick you up." They wouldn't take them in. They would just go, "Hey, just, you know, park your car and have your friend pick you up."
1: Yeah.
0: You know, instead of going, "You're going to jail now. Get out of the car. 10 G's right on the spot." Then yeah. I don't know. What do you think?
1: Different strokes, different folks.
0: There you go. Stolowitz in the building. He's got a sunburn, but he's ready to swing.
1: Oh, yeah.
0: Oh, yeah, man, dude. You know, so trivia, this Sunday, if you want to see him and you want to feel him and you want to win some prizes, swinging door, 7:30 p.m. We're here.
1: Good times.
0: Are there vampires in religion?
1: Sometimes.
0: Yeah?
1: Yeah.
0: For reals.
1: Mm-hmm. Yeah, I mean, there's always been bloodsuckers back since ancient times.
0: Yeah.
1: The first ghost stories were from Sumeria, and that's where people used to bury their bodies in the walls of their homes.
0: Right.
1: You know, what could go wrong?
0: No, nothing could go wrong, man.
1: Yeah, so it goes all the way back, and then we know a lot of the stuff from Eastern Europe. The guy that Dracula was based on was Vlad the Impaler. He was a real-life Slavic leader, and he fought off the Mongol invasion of southeastern Europe. The Turks were trying to get up there.
0: Oh.
1: And they made it pretty far, all the way to Vienna.
0: Oh.
1: But they pushed him back. But he had to make some awful sacrifices to make that happen.
0: Uh-huh.
1: And he was known for... he would stick his enemies' heads on poles and then stick them around the place to warn what would happen.
0: Oh, yeah, yeah.
1: Yeah, so he was really ruthless, and that's where they got the reputation. Bram Stoker was an Irish guy. He came and visited, and at the time, nobody in Western Europe knew much about Eastern Europe. It was considered this strange, creepy backwater.
0: Okay.
1: So he kind of popularized it with this story about this old count who's a vampire who decides to move to London.
0: Hook up
1: with the chicks. Lucy, come to me.
0: So, and then This is just movie stuff. I remember one thing vampires didn't like was holy water and garlic.
1: Yeah, the garlic, not so much, though.
0: No?
1: Like, it irritates them, but that's about it.
0: I would be like, you know, just rubbing my skin with garlic.
1: Like, if they went through Gilroy, they'd maybe have an allergic reaction. Yeah, yeah.
0: Man, I hate that place, man, dude. I would put garlic cloves in my butt and in my sack, under my sack.
1: Well, garlic, you know, it's antibacterial. That's the thing. So it would treat a lot of diseases, and people would go to it, you know, as a default. But it's like it only goes so far. People couldn't use it to treat the plague.
0: Right.
1: They tried that, you know, because it's a virus. And they didn't know back then. Yeah, so, you know, garlic's nice. It keeps away evil spirits, which is an infection.
0: Right.
1: Yeah, a lot of the stuff does.
0: Evil spirits don't like spices.
1: They don't like anything that's purgative, antibacterial, so like rosemary, thyme, anything that could be used that has that cleansing kind of potent taste. Yeah, that's good for warding off a lot of stuff.
0: Get the garlic.
1: Yeah. Also, it's just if it stinks enough, people will avoid you and then you won't get sick.
0: There you go. Stay away from that guy.
1: Yeah.
0: Oh, okay. Mm-hmm. See, vampires, are there good, would there be good vampires?
1: That's a modern thing. Yeah, the modern dark romances and stuff, they put a spin on it.
0: I guess sucking blood is part of history,
1: I suppose.
0: I guess so.
1: Part of politics.
0: It definitely is. Oh my god, man. You know, it's crazy if you see all the information and then now they're releasing the UAP, UFO stuff, man. Mm-hmm. I don't know what to think, bro.
1: Yeah, you got to be discerning because there's a lot of misinfo out there.
0: It used to be cool when you're like, all right, they're gonna finally say something about UFO. Now I'm going, what are they trying to deter us from? What are they trying to take my attention off?
1: No. Yeah, I heard the latest drop was kind of anticlimactic.
0: Yeah.
1: You know, as Farmer Joe saw this back in Wyoming in the 80s. You know? Yeah.
0: All this stuff, man, dude. I don't know what to believe anymore, dude.
1: Yeah. I have friends that are certainly into it. You know, our friend Kenny, he loves UFO stuff.
0: Yeah.
1: And I'm not always certain that it's like flying saucers. Sometimes, you know, it could be spiritual stuff going on in people's heads, or it could be something that's energetic and doesn't need a physical spaceship. I mean, if you think about it, astronomically, it's pretty inefficient as a way to get around. That's why we're always interested in sci-fi and things like warp drive and light speed, because otherwise, you know, it's going to take decades to get anywhere. You're dead by the time you get to the next star.
0: Right.
1: Yeah.
0: Vimanas? You heard of that? Vimanas?
1: Vimanas?
0: V with the V. Vimana?
1: Never heard of it. Is that an Indian thing?
0: I'm not sure. It might be an Egyptian thing. And it was like a little, it could have been like they're saying like a little spaceship back in time.
1: Okay.
0: And the kings were like just with their arms folded, flying around.
1: All right.
0: You know?
1: Well, one thing also is they used to be an astral projection. And that's a real thing. I can attest to that. I have lucid dreams. I've been out of my body before and tickled them down.
0: I remember having a recurring dream when I was a kid. I can't really explain it. But it felt like Tron. You ever seen Tron or heard of Tron? It felt like that. So sometimes I would get that like once every 6 months, that dream. And I couldn't explain it. I would see like lines and like 3D lines. And I never knew what it was. And I would have this feeling of like unsureness and like I was stuck. But I don't know what it was. I haven't had one of those dreams in a while, though.
1: Okay, yeah.
0: It happened a lot when I was a kid.
1: Well, one thing I noticed, if you smoke a lot of pot, it interferes with your dreams. So you take your break, your dreams come back. Yeah,
0: you know? It still doesn't compare to the dream I had when I was like 9 years old and I dreamt that I was making out with Vanna White.
1: Not bad.
0: I know, dude.
1: Would you like to buy a vowel?
0: Would you like to buy a vowel? Oh, you know. Vanna, let me see it. It lights up. She turns the letter. Telling you, man, dude. That was a good dream, too. But guess what? I'm on my third week of sobriety, and I haven't had vivid dreams yet.
1: Okay. So cleaning out?
0: I guess so, you know.
1: Takes a while, especially with the stuff these days. It's so strong.
0: I know, man. It's so strong. And I don't know. So I'm still coming out of my system, you know?
1: Okay.
0: We'll see, Stolo. What's about you and your dreams?
1: Yeah, I don't know. I smoke less, but I still smoke regularly. So it's... I call it shale because that's the Jewish equivalent of the underworld. Like, you ever have a really heavy dream where everything is just negative and it saps your energy and you just wake up like, ugh.
0: Yeah, shale is called?
1: Shale, yeah.
0: Okay.
1: That's the underworld.
0: The underworld.
1: Yeah. Oh,
0: like, is that hell? Is that what you're saying?
1: Nah, it's not the same. It's more like Greek Hades. It's gray and boring. And everybody's just kind of out of it, like addicts on the street. Yeah, and they're just kind of waiting around for something to change. They're just like, oh, we're dead. This sucks. Nobody's being tortured. They're just like, ugh.
0: Okay. I get it, man.
1: Yeah, underground, but not in the lava.
0: There you go. Stolowitz in the building.
1: Yeah.
0: We're here. Remember, DJ Mark comes in at noon. He's 25 minutes away. Music, you heard Tricky with Christian Sands. I like it. Before that, we had the Mephista. That's Neil Hefti and the orchestra and chorus. And that song was called Mephista. We also had new music from Mike and...
1: Bullard.
0: Mike and Bullard. And a song was called Orange Colored Sky. We also had some Rafi Espiritu with I Found Forever. We had new music from Sam Seed, Billy Woods, and Mickey Diamond with the song Peter and the Wolf. And we're all caught up. Thank you so much for listening. We've got David Stolowitz in the building.
1: Yeah.
0: The King of Shale.
1: Yeah. Sure, why not?
0: Why not? You know, you could try to start a trivia night in Shale, dude.
1: I used to have dreams about that.
0: Oh, yeah?
1: I had nightmares where I was doing open mics in hell.
0: Oh, shit, man.
1: It was awful.
0: A dream I had is like an earthquake hit. It's like we're in San Francisco. An earthquake hit. Buildings started falling. The earth opened up. And something started rising. And then all of a sudden you had an announcer go, "Ladies and gentlemen, Satan."
1: Hello,
0: everybody. It's great to be here, dude. That was my dream, dude. And then I woke up, dude. So,
1: well, they had the big earthquake here back in the day. That was about 100 years ago, yeah.
0: Yeah, 1906.
1: 1906, okay. Oh, even
0: 1906
1: earlier.
0: Or 1908. That means it's 100 years. Oh, no, it's 120 years.
1: Yeah.
0: Okay, sorry, my mask gone. I went to public schools. Get off my ass, okay, dude. All right, man, let's get back into the music. Hey, new music from the one and only Mike D. Remember Mike D?
1: No.
0: From the Beastie Boys. Oh. Mike D with the song Switch Up, coming right now. Radio
1: Valencia.

0: Because the president will be speaking.
1: President of what?
0: President of the Three Stooges fan club. The president of the United States.
1: Wow.
0: I tell you, we'll be rubbing elbows with the big boys. You think big, you be big.
1: I guess so. Listen, would you mind if I took Madison to this thing instead of going with you? What?
0: What?
2: Something in here not working. Oh, I never fall in love, Freddy. I can't. It won't work with me.
1: Who said anything about me being in love?
3: You haven't been to work in 2 days.
1: So?
3: Admit it.
1: No.
3: Admit it.
1: No.
0: I go! Yeah! Admit it.
1: No!
0: Bone crusher!
1: Yeah!
0: Son of a...
1: About 5 minutes.
0: Oh, God. My heart's beating like a rabbit.
1: You, want a beer?
0: No, thanks.

0: me this. If you're not in love with her, how come these little things she does drive you crazy so much, huh?
1: Little things? Freddy, the woman learned how to speak English in a single afternoon.
0: She could probably speak English already. I think she was in shock from being arrested, you know?
1: Well, now, what about that, huh? What about a woman showing up naked in a public place, Freddy?
0: Well, I'm for it, of course. But you yourself said...

0: she had some kind of, what, immigration problem? She's on an ocean liner in the middle of international waters. And she sees America, looks good. So she greases her body up like a channel swimmer. She dives in. She goes through some sharks, has some heavy trouble there. Goes through the Coast Guard, through some minefields, and then she's on shore. She's okay, see?
1: Well, what about the bathtub and this moon stuff? And what about all those TVs?
0: Now look, I'm being serious. I've had a few minor fiascos in my own love life, and I admit that freely.
2: Freddie, you took a date to one of your own weddings.
0: I'm a free spirit. I'm extremely liberal. I'm a freewheeling dude. You know what your problem is? You're in love with this girl and you're trying to convince yourself you're not.
2: I just don't know, Freddie. It's just something about it isn't right.
0: I'll serve. You hold the beer, that'll be your handicap.
1: Oh, we're gonna play?
0: Yeah. I'm gonna teach you a lesson in humility.
1: All right, wait.
0: Humility 101. You all set?
2: Yeah.
0: All right, here we go. Oh!

Radio Valencia. DJ Mark is minutes away. All will be well. Thanks to David Stolowitz for showing up. Go check out his trivia night at Swinging Door in San Mateo every Sunday from 7 p.m. But it's about that time. It's all over. Shout outs to my moms, my dad, my sister, my brothers, my nephews, nieces, cousins, aunts, uncles. Shout outs to me, abuelita. I love her and miss her so much. Shout outs to my moms again. I love her so much. Shout outs to Mr. P forever. Shout outs to Double B forever. Till next time, my name is Faco. And I am now saying the toilet is now.

Straight from the Mission District. This is Drop the Charger Show on Radio Valencia. I'm Mark. I'm here every Friday from 12 to 2, mixing up soul and blues. We just heard the Orlans, Don't Hang Up. We heard Classic from the Swingin' Medallions, Double Shot My Baby Love, and Gotta Keep On Walking by Little Herman. That's the most expensive record that I own. I think I paid $150 for a 45. Anyway, lots of thanks to DJ Falco for a great edition of Spontaneous the Innuendo. Great show and always keeps me technically afloat. Okay, back to playing some music.

Radio Valencia, San Francisco. I kind of mostly plays soul and blues, but every once in a while, like, I will sneak in some other stuff. We just heard a reggae set. We heard an extended mix, Delroy Wilson, Like I Don't Know Why. Before that, Morning Sun, Al Berry. Before that, one of my favorites, The Mighty Diamonds. I need a roof. And before that, Right Track, Phyllis Dillon. Anyway, look, I am Mark. This is Drop the Charges. This past week, I believe, Clarence Carter passed away. One of my all-time favorites. Like, I really like Clarence Carter. So we're going to do a couple Clarence Carter. We're going to do a couple of his big hits. We're going to do Slip Away, and we're going to do Patches.

just like to take a little of your time here to talk about two words that folks always like to use. They always talk about making love. Yeah, making love. But have you ever sit down to think about everything that's got life in it likes to make love? Did you know that? Why horses like to make love? Cows like to make love? And mosquitoes like to make love? And human beings like to make love. But now, it's one thing about them horses and cows, mosquitoes and things. When they get ready to make love, I don't care what they had, they make love right now. Don't make no difference what they had. But now, we human beings, we just a little bit different from that. Some of us that's got a lot of money, we like to go way up in an airplane somewhere and make love.

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Oh, we just heard a whole lot of Clarence Carter. Clarence Carter just passed away a couple of days ago at age 90, and I just loved all his records. Some of these I play way too much. But we just heard Making Love at the Dark End of the Street, Clarence Carter. Some words of wisdom from Clarence Carter, some romantic advice. Before that, we heard him doing his version of I'd Rather Go Blind. And before that, we heard Patches, like I love Patches. And before that, we heard Slip Away, Clarence Carter, his big hit. I tried to play a little bit of Stroken, but it was some kind of weird mix off of Spotify. Anyway, rest in peace, Clarence Carter. Made some great records. Anyway, we're gonna get back to playing some music.

Ah, the great Betty LeVette, Let Me Down Easy. Before that, the Cornelius Brothers with Sister Rose, It's Too Late. Before that, Love Makes the World Go Round, a favorite, Dion Jackson. And before that, Moon River by Jerry Butler. I'm Mark, this is Drop the Charges. We're here every Friday from 12 to 2, mixing up soul and blues. If you like the show, be sure and tell your friends, share me on social media, and get the word out. Drop the Charges is on the air. Any questions or comments, I can be reached at bluesman200@yahoo.com. If you want to hit me up for some requests or just kind of comments like on the show. Okay, what we got? I try to play certain songs a whole lot. They get played a lot, but every once in a while, like, I do play them because I really love them. We got Benny King doing his classic "Stand By Me."

the star falls, I wish for you. And darling, when I see lovers making love, then I long for you. And when the summer's rich colors are shimmering across the mountains.

Radio Valencia with the Drifters up on the roof. Before that, The Wind by Nolan Strong and the Diabolos out of Detroit. Before that, a favorite, The Elephant Walk, Donald Jenkins and the Delighters from 1963. Before that, The Pearlettes, Duchess Earl. And before that, of course, Ben E. King with his classic great song, Stand By Me. Let me see, we got a little bit of Sugar Pie DeSanto lined up. We're going to start swinging in some more blues or in material.

maybe scratch my back every week. Slim Harpo, it goes off to the dog park crew. A little late today, but it's still going out there. Tim, Lynn, Julio, Rod, Cliff, Ian, Mary, Faye, John. Going out to the dog park crew. Going out to, my good buddy Tim's dog, Zoe. Goes to my boy, Shadow. Goes to Ron, my best buddy Ron's dog, Charlie. Baby, scratch my back, going out every week. And before that, I played a lot, I know it. I'm Going Home by Prince Conley. And before that, High-Heeled. Slipping Mules by Sugar Pie DeSanto, which is the answer to Tommy Tucker's High-Heeled Sneakers. Like, you know, I have a lot of records, but trying to do a two-hour show the every week without repeating can be a little bit tricky. So if you are really sick of hearing certain records I'm playing, bluesman200@yahoo.com. But if you really like some of them, same email, bluesman200@yahoo.com. All right, we're going to play a little bit of, what am I planning to do? Let me see. A good friend of the show, Marcus Lopez, try and get this one in there. Let me find it on Spotify. Shoot. Okay, we're going to have to, let me think. I am looking. We're going to play Mamara Kikuchi, but I got to find it. I didn't have it lined up. Okay, I'm going for a good friend of the show, Marcus Lopez, Mara Kikuchi, the Mission Vario Project.

Maricucha, the Mission Vario Project. Marcus Lopez, again, a good friend of the show. He's still a good friend of the show. And this song is with the Mission Vario. It is available on all major platforms. And if you have the chance to see the Mission Vario Project, they play around the Bay Area frequently. Okay, we're getting back to playing some blues.

Radio Valencia, Charlie Crockett, Trinity River. I'm not sure that that was the best segue from Little Ed and the Blues Imperials doing Toothache. Both are on my Spotify. If I'm not super quick, one kind of bleeds into the other real quick. But Charlie Crockett, Trinity River, good song. Before that, Toothache, Little Ed and the Blues Imperials. Before that, Charlie Musselwhite, Like You Know It Ain't Right, and Paul Butterfield doing One More Heartache. I mean, Paul Butterfield was a really good vocalist. Anyway, let me see what we got lined up. We're going to play some blues. We're going back to Chicago after a little Charlie Crockett detour. We're going to go back with some Sun Seals.

Little Ed and the Blues Imperials off their album Roughhousin. Before that, we heard Three Times a Fool by the great Otis Rush. And before that, Sun Seals, Going Back Home. Sun Seals. All right, what are we going to do? We got lined up. Let me think. My good friend Ron is back in New York right now. He

Oh, way back home. Junior Walker, and before that, going to my best buddy Ron and Santa Cruz, Brown Eyed Women. Okay, we're going to play a little bit of, let me think, we got a little bit of Round Midnight from Samara Joy going out to Mary.

Radio Valencia, San Francisco. I will see you next week. About time for me to get out of here. Peace now. Peace now. Stay tuned for the House of Pride show with Tweeka Turner. And if you're listening to me on Tuesday, stay tuned for the LP Lounge. Peace now.

House of Pride show with your host, Tweeka Turner. Yeah, that's I love that song. Thanks, Tom, for sending that one to my attention. That's called Legends. Let's move on to number 8. Coming in at number 8 position on the House of Pride Top 10 Countdown, What Dreams Are Made Of.

0: You're listening to the House of Pride Show with your host, Tweeka Turner. And I do believe we have our next artist on the phone with us live. Can you hear us?
1: Yeah, you sure do. Hi.
0: Hi, it's the one and only Marco Middlesex. Let me turn you up, Marco. How you doing today?
1: I am doing pretty darn good, you know. I live on a farm in Napa, so, you know, just busy doing the farm life thing and promoting the new single.
0: Yes, tell us about it. It's called Into Infinity.
1: Yes, Into Infinity. So I wrote the song actually quite a few years ago, and there was only ever the original production that I did, you know, with Leo Pratier.
0: Yes.
1: So I've had, yeah, go ahead.
0: Shout out to Leo.
1: Yes, absolutely. So anyway, there's been a couple of remixes done in the past, but there's a new DJ that I started to collaborate with recently named DJ Captivate, and he hails from the United Kingdom. So he's been listening to my stuff and said, you know, I would love to remix a couple of your original songs. So Into Infinity is the first one that he's remixed, and he's going to be remixing probably my most popular song, and you remember this one, Breath of My Life.
0: Yes.
1: So he's going to be doing his retro, techno, ambient, trancey, you know, yeah, vibe on it. Yeah.
0: Awesome. So what is the track that you sent me that we're going to be listening to today?
1: This is Into Infinity. This is the DJ Captivate 2026 remix.
0: I love it. And congratulations. You are in at a respectful number 7 on the top 10 House of Pride countdown.
1: Wow, 7 with a bullet, eh? That's awesome.
0: Lucky number.
1: Yeah.
0: All right, stay tuned. So why don't you do the honors coming in at number 7. Give us the announcement.
1: Sure. So coming in at number 7 with a bullet on the House of Pride Top 10, created by the wonderful Tweeka Turner, is my new remix,
0: yes,
1: Into Infinity, by a remix by DJ Captivate. There you go.
0: All right, now you heard it here on House of Pride Radio. Thank you, Marco, and here is your hot track.

0: are you? Hold on 1 second. All right, we were listening to Infinity by Malcolm Middlesex. That's a big hit on the Pride Top 10 Countdown. But right now we have a guest live from the UK, the one and only, the very talented Belvedere Kane. Can you hear me?
1: Hello, Tweaker. It's Barry here. How you doing?
0: Hey, Barry. Good. How are you?
1: I'm good.
0: Are you out of character today?
1: Am I out of character?
0: What is your who is Belvedere Kane?
1: Belvedere Kane is the name of my project. So basically, all the music I made back in the 90s was released under that name.
0: Oh, excuse me. You know, I'm a drag queen with a drag name and a boy name. So I just assumed that was your persona.
1: It did start off as being a character. You are right. But by the time the record actually came out, it was a band. And yeah, but when it started out, it was early 90s, and I was kind of performing as a kind of an Edward Scissorhands meets Shakespeare sister type character.
0: Gotcha.
1: It evolved. By the time the single came out in 1996, it was a different beast.
0: Fabulous. And what city are you from in the UK? I'm curious.
1: I live in London.
0: Ooh.
1: But I'm from Ireland.
0: Oh, you're from Ireland originally.
1: I'm from Ireland, yeah. Sunny southeast.
0: You're
1: in San Francisco, Tweaker.
0: Do you come and visit sometimes?
1: I have been to San Francisco many times in the 90s as well, actually. My sister used to live there. And I love San Francisco.
0: Yeah, great city. I love your voice. Let's talk a little bit about your new track that's out now. It's on our charts, as a matter of fact. We'll be playing it. It is entitled Legends Forever Young. Has a great hook. Some elements of Dead of Alive music kind of mixed in the cake, so to speak. Can you tell us a little about how this project came to be?
1: Well, back in the 90s, around the same time I was doing my Belvedere Kane project, I was working at a studio called PWL, which was the home of the producers Stock, Aiken, and Waterman.
0: Oh.
1: And I basically wanted to work in that building when I was a teenager living in Ireland. I wanted to get into that building and ended up working there. And I was also a massive fan of Dead or Alive. And by the time Dead or Alive obviously made all their massive hits with Stock, Aiken, and Waterman, most of them in that building. But by the time I started working there, they'd left. But and they went off and made a few albums outside of the building. But they came back in 1994, and they needed somebody to help them make an album called New Cleopatra. And I was commandeered to do that job. And so it was basically a dream come true, because I was actually working with my teenage pop idols and became great friends with Pete and Steve. And we recorded that album in a very small room at the bottom of the building. And we were just left to our own devices. It was just the three of us, basically. And Lynn was there for most of the recording, Pete's wife. And we had a whale of a time for months on end. So it was basically, like I said, a dream come true. And they were very supportive of Belvedere Kane. And at one point at one of my gigs, Pete actually introduced me as one of his proteges. So it was a real pinch me moment. But obviously, when I've returned to Belvedere Kane recently, in more recent years, while I was getting all the tracks together, because these all came about because I found this case of old DATs that I had from the 90s, and I was digitizing them all, and that's when I kind of fell in love with the project again and decided that I should just put this music out, because it's just been lying in my loft for decades. And and basically around about the same time, I came across this vocal that we'd recorded for one of the tracks on New Cleopatra, that it was a verse that had been discarded with Pete singing. So and one of the lines in the song was, "I had such fun at 21, I'm going to stay forever young." And I thought we could write a song around this vocal of Pete's. And that's what we did. And I wrote it with two friends of mine, Julian Gingell and Hannah Robinson. And yes, we've created this brand new track, which is kind of like a tribute to Dead or Alive, basically. And it features Pete singing.
0: Oh, okay. That makes more sense now. I wasn't sure if it was you and Pete's vocals on there, but it's just Pete.
1: Yes, it is. Yeah. No, it's me and Pete. Yeah.
0: Okay.
1: So basically, Pete sings those lines I just said. I had such fun at 21. I'm going to stay forever young. And we based a brand new song around those two lines. And so we wrote all the new lyrics, which I've sung, and then Pete comes in for those lines.
0: Gotcha. Well, why don't we go out with the listening to it? I love it. Let me see if it's queued up here. The name of the song, folks, it is Legends Forever Young, and it's by, do we just use Belvedere Kane, or are we going to use your name and Peter's name?
1: It's Belvedere Kane with Dead or Alive, yeah.
0: Yeah, perfect. You can get it anywhere, folks. It's available for digital downloads at all the major distribution sites. Barry, it's moved up here. It's number 6 this week on the Pride Top 10 Countdown. Moving up three big notches, sir. Congratulations.
1: Excellent.
0: Can you set us up for the song? Go ahead.
1: You want me to introduce it?
0: Yes.
1: Okay, well, you're about to hear it. It's Belvedere Kane with Dead or Alive, Legends Forever Young.
0: Love it. Thank you for joining us. Come back anytime you want, okay?
1: Okay, brilliant. Is that it? Okay, excellent.
0: Well, you can stay on if you want to talk more. Let's listen to your song a little bit. We'll talk more. Stay.

0: are listening to the House of Pride Show with your host, Tweeka Turner, and our guest, I hope you're still with us, Barry Stone. Hello.
1: I'm here.
0: Fabulous. What a hooky tune. Is that a key of G, I want to say?
1: So that's me.
0: Yeah. Does it actually change keys when the hook comes in with...
1: Actually, yes, you are right. It does change key. And actually, with a lot of... like I said, this was kind of done. We wanted to invoke the spirit of Dead or Alive when we made this record. And many of the Dead or Alive hits, they actually, the chorus is a lower key than the rest of the song. So rather than most key changes you'll have in pop records, they go up, don't they? But with Dead or Alive ones, they actually went down. But it's just that shift that gives it a nice little, it just makes you feel good, doesn't it, when you hear that change. But yes, there's a key change in the chorus. Yeah,
0: well, builds the energy, it pulls you in, I would say.
1: Yeah.
0: And because, for example, let's just listen quickly.
2: Watch out.

0: for the hook. Where is it? Anyways, I wanted to play you Spin Me Like a Round Like a Record because there's definitely elements of that in the new tune, Legends, I would say.
1: Which, yeah.
0: Yeah.
1: Well, yeah, that's what we tried to, you know, have the spirit of Dead or Alive in this record and a lot of the same elements. Obviously, I was a massive Dead or Alive fan, and Julian, yes, who is my work partner, we've made many records together over the years, as Jewels and Stone, and also as we have a production team called The Alias, and so we both started at PWL, and Julian was also a big Dead or Alive fan, so we had great fun making this record.
0: I can tell that Loving Hands produced it for sure.
1: Yeah.
0: Which is always the best kind of producer you want, for sure. And did you got to hang out with Pete, you said earlier, right? You worked together at the building?
1: Yes.
0: Did you guys develop a good friendship, would you say?
1: We did, yeah. So, like I said, we made this album over the space of pretty much the off and on for a year. There were gaps, but we were making primarily for the Japanese market because they were massive there. But, you know, over the years, this has become like, you know, a lot of Dead or Alive fans, you know, it's up there. It's one of their favorite albums. And I actually made a podcast about making the album, which I released towards the end of last year, which was also a real labor of love because it was the 30th anniversary of Nuclear Patrick coming out. So I kind of chatted with a lot of the people who were around at that time. And Lynn, Pete's wife, was involved, which was great to have Lynn's memories of not only making the album, but we know we got to talk about some of the other history of the band in the podcast, and some of the band members joined me. And it was a really good thing to do. It was a lot of work, but I'm really pleased I did it. So anyone who's interested in Dead or Alive who hasn't heard it already should check it out. It's called Nuclear Patra, Making a Dead or Alive Album with Barry Stone.
0: Yeah, you got it. You heard it right here on House of Pride Radio. And geez, I can't believe it's been like 9 or 10 years since Pete passed away.
1: I know.
0: Yeah.
1: Yeah.
0: What do you know what's going on with the band now? Do they still produce music?
1: Well, I mean, Steve sadly passed away as well. So, wow. So both Pete and Steve sadly died.
0: Wow.
1: So, yeah, but Steve's wife manages the estate, and she kindly obviously allowed me to put this recording out, and it was with the estate's blessing. And, you know, I'm sure there's other stuff in the vault somewhere, so, you know, yeah, there may be other things coming out in the future. But, awesome. Unfortunately, both the key members have sadly passed away.
0: Oh, yeah. Jeez. You know, it was just an amazing moment in time, I would say. It was had its
1: yes,
0: moment in time.
1: Yes, Pete was a one-off, and, he sadly missed.
0: So this, you know, this song is just so hot. I mean, it hits all the right buttons. I love it. Number six.
1: Excellent.
0: Number six on our chart. How's it doing in the UK? Are you promoting it? Is it on like music chart or up front?
1: Well, I've become a TikTok person.
0: Oh,
1: and
0: yes.
1: And if you'd have told me a couple of months ago that I'd be doing what I've been doing on TikTok, I wouldn't have believed you. But it is actually getting the, you know, a lot of people are discovering the album through TikTok, which is, you know, it's pretty amazing, really, how it works. But I've been getting so many nice comments about the album in general. It's, you know, the album in total is quite nostalgic. Obviously, it was made in the 90s. Basically all the songs were written in the 90s, but because I grew up with 80s pop, it's very influenced by 80s pop music.
0: Of course.
1: So it has got quite a nostalgic feel to it, and I think a lot of people are liking that. There's a ballad on there called Sleeping Dogs, which is doing really well on TikTok, and a lot of people seem to be resonating with that one.
0: Okay.
1: So, yeah, it's I'm really pleased with how it's been received. And obviously this, it was kind of hidden away for so many years. I'm just glad now it's seen the light of day and that people can enjoy the music that was otherwise just sitting in a box in my loft.
0: I'm so glad you released it to the public, and you know, people are discovering it, and it's all good. I mean, we'll be playing it here on Housebred Radio, folks. If you haven't downloaded it yet, go download it. Legends Forever Young. That is Belvedere Kane with Dead or Alive. Can't get any better than that. Well,
1: thank you, Tweeka. Thank you for shining a light on the album.
0: Absolutely.
1: And just in case anyone doesn't know, the album's called Such Trying Times.
0: Isn't that relevant?
1: Yeah.
0: And another UK star coming in at number 5 on our top 10 countdown, Mary, is the one and only, the beautiful Ray with Where Is My Husband, but the dance remixes. Have you heard those?
1: Excellent.
0: Yeah. All right. Will you stay in touch with us and come back anytime you like, okay?
1: Thank you for having me. And have a great night.
0: Thank you. You too. Take care.
1: Bye-bye.
0: Bye now.
1: Bye-bye.
0: All right. Number 5, Where Is My Husband?

0: Oh, hello, Mark. Hold on 1 second.
1: No, it's not.
2: Tweaker?
0: Yes.
2: Thomas.
0: Oh, hey, Tom. All right, well, that's good.
2: Are you trying to get Mark?
0: Yeah, but you can speak on his behalf since you have his music. So,
2: I was trying to get him for you.
0: Oh, that's okay. Well, I could always try another time. But tell us about the new song. That's what Rain is going to power play this week. And you're friends with him. How did you guys meet?
2: Tweeka.
0: Yeah.
2: The only right now I'm at work.
0: You can't talk.
2: And I can't. Yeah, I'm sorry. I wish I could.
0: That's okay. We are going to play his song. Why don't you just set it up for us and I'll play it. Name of the song is
2: Broken Tomorrow, and it features the 80s icon Boy George and Massive Ego, also Mark Massive.
0: I love it. Check it out, folks. Thanks, Tom.

Yeah, you're listening to... Wow, we get a lot of calls coming in, folks. That's good news. Boy George and Massive Ego Broken Tomorrow, and I do believe we have Mark on the phone. Can you hear me, Mark? Mark, are you there? Oh, let's see. Let's call Mark. Hello? It's not happening with Mark today, but that was a good song. We're going to keep that on the playlist at House of Pride Radio. So coming up at number 4 on the top 10 countdown is Win Marinick and a song that's good for the Pride season entitled Free. Check it out.

0: Hello?
1: Hold on a second.
2: I'm so sorry.
0: Hey, for being late.
1: I didn't remind you, my fault. But nevertheless, you're live on House of Pride Radio at our new location in San Francisco at Radio Valencia. Welcome back.
2: Well, thank you, Tweeka. And again, I apologize. I was on another call, and anyway, it's good to hear your voice.
1: We're talking to the legendary Kim Sims. I say legendary, a very multi-talented lady here, a songwriter and a singer, who has a lot to say, because haven't you relocated?
2: Yes, Tweeka. Well, it's a relocation that is indefinite. It's, you know, I'm just kind of playing it by ear.
1: All right.
2: But I'm in the UK now, because this is where most of my success has been, you know. And by this being the 35th year anniversary of Too Blind to See It.
1: Yes, congratulations.
2: Why not be over in the UK, where it all, you know, kind of came to fruition.
1: It was a big club hit in the States, right? I mean, you had a string of top tens here on Billboard.
2: Oh, yeah.
1: But
2: Definitely
1: here. But no one's arguing that it resonated a bit more in the UK, I would say.
2: Right. Yes, absolutely. Absolutely.
1: So what's happening with to celebrate the 35th anniversary of Too Blind to See It?
2: So what's going on is, that's one of the reasons why I came over too, is because we've got a new reimagined version coming out. I believe I sent it to you, and it's coming out on Armada Music, which is a label here in the UK, as well as in Amsterdam and in New York. And it will be out in June. I don't have a definite date, but it definitely, the month of June, it will be out. And it's the reimagined version of Too Blind to See It. And it's mixed by Richard Earnshaw and, Richard Earnshaw. I'm going to give his name because I can't remember. Oh, Paul Ridney, my bad. So yeah, they're the remixers, and it sounds pretty good. So I'm excited about that. And then just doing some PAs and doing some festivals while I'm here, and hoping that I can just keep, you know, generating new fans as well as holding on to the old ones, Tweeka.
1: I hear you. And you will. Mm-hmm. You will build new fans, especially with the new release coming out.
2: Yes.
1: Yeah. Did you send it to me at House of Pride Radio? I didn't see it there. Maybe you sent it to Tweeka Turner. I'm not sure.
2: I think I probably sent it to Tweeka Turner, but I can definitely send it to...
1: Well, you know what? I'll tell you what. I'm going to look now, see if it's in there, because I want to play a sample. But before we do that, folks listening to us here, let's play the classic. Everyone loves that one. And Kim, don't go anywhere. We'll talk a little bit more. All right. Here it is, Too Blind to See It, to celebrate 35th anniversary of this massive hit. It's the one and only Kim Sims. Here we go.
2: Thanks.

Driving through Wiltshire, very nice countryside, sky, ground, all that sort of thing. Natural marriage for natural resources. And I'm looking out the window, because I don't come from that part of the world, and I said, what's that over there? It was sort of a sort of low grey concrete thing. It was all surrounded by fields, really nice trees, but there was a sort of low, like a sort of a large square of concrete, like the foundations of a building that hadn't been built. But it had little walls, about a foot high or something, looked like that, maybe 2 foot high, 3 foot high. And in fact, it was a sort of top of it, and it was a sort of flat roof. And I thought, oh, I see. And then I pointed as a car

Driving through Wiltshire, very nice countryside, sky, ground, all that sort of thing. Natural marriage of natural resources. And I'm looking out the window, because I don't come from that part of the world, and I said, what's that over there? And it was sort of a sort of low, grey, concrete thing. It was all surrounded by fields, really nice trees, but there was a sort of low, like a sort of a low.

top of it, and it was a sort of flat roof. And I thought, oh, I see. And then I pointed as a car got past it. I said, what was that? And the country person who was with me said, oh, that's where they keep pigs.

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Then you should tune in, turn on, and drop by the Sonic Subversion Show with Brian Cox every Friday, 4 to 6 p.m. Pacific Standard Time, right here on Radio Valencia.

0: This is Smelly Kelly from Red Meat. And when I'm in San Francisco, and that's all the fucking time, I listen to Radio Valencia because they play that good roots shit. God bless you. Take care. Say hello to the children.
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0: Wow, do you like the Ramones?
1: I love the Ramones.

0: once upon a scary Halloween when hoot owls hooted and hound dogs howled. Four excited kids named Josh and Edward and Aaron and Teenie were getting ready to go trick-or-treating. It was almost dark, and they had on their scariest Halloween costumes. Suddenly, the doorbell said. They ran to the door, and sitting there was a giant jack-o'-lantern.
1: It looks like a pumpkin pie with his clothes on,
0: said Aaron.
2: It's a magic jack-o'-lantern.
3: Who said that?
2: I said that.
4: The jack-o'-lantern said that. That must be magic,
0: said Josh.
4: Hey, how come you have a flashlight inside your head?
2: Because candles and other burning things are very dangerous. You should carry a flashlight, too, when you go trick-or-treating.
0: And Teenie said,
5: he got one.
2: Good. Now, if you take me trick-or-treating with you, I'll make some scary sounds for you.
5: Like what?
0: Said Teenie. And Jack-o'-lantern said,
2: like ghosts in the wind. Listen. Wasn't that scary?
3: Yes!
5: Make some more scary sounds.
2: I will, later, if you take me trick-or-treating.
4: Come on, let's go.
0: And so Josh and Edward and Aaron and Teenie and Jack-o'-lantern went off trick-or-treating.
4: Who goes first?
2: We all go together. You shouldn't go trick-or-treating alone.
3: Okay.
6: Trick-or-treat!
7: Come on in.
2: I'm sorry, we're not supposed to go into houses of strangers.
7: You're right. I'll go get you a treat. Now, you just wait right there, and I'll be right back.
4: Make another scary sound, Mr. O'Lantern.
2: How about the wickedest witch in the world?
7: What was that scary sound?
5: The wickedest witch in the world.
7: Oh, okay. Here's your treats.
3: Thank you.
4: Come on, let's go to the next house.
5: Hey, wait for me!
2: And me!
0: And they all had a wonderful time trick-or-treating all around the neighborhood, being careful to look both ways before they crossed the street. And when they got home with all their treats, they sat down in a circle around Jack-o'-lantern, who said,
2: would you like to hear a scary Halloween story?
3: Yes!
2: This is the story of a haunted house. In it lived a ghost, a skeleton, and a bat. Last Halloween, when they were getting ready to go out to scare everyone, they went into the closet to put on their scariest costumes, when suddenly the wind blew through the spider webs covering the windows, and the door slammed shut, locking them in the closet, where they have lived for a whole year, waiting for you to come into the haunted house to let them out. You come through the front door, 7 steps away from that closet. You take the first step. It's dark and quiet. You take the second step. The third step. You know what's behind that closet door.

0: the sixth step. You're one step away from the ghost, the skeleton, and the bat. You take the seventh step. Don't be scared. Open the doors.
1: It was a good story, Mr. O'Lantern.
2: How did you learn to tell scary stories?
0: Well, one day I had a donut, and suddenly my mouth could talk.
1: A donut?
0: That's right. Winchell's donuts do magic things to your mouth.
3: A Winchell's donut really, really does it. Donut!
0: And now, for all you girls and boys at home, I have some scary sounds for you.

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1: Ha ha ha ha ha ha ha ha ha!

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Hey guys, it's another show, it's another theme, it's completely different than anything I've ever done before, and it's one that I should have done sooner, but I'm doing it now, for you, my audience, my radio audience, time won't let me, with DJ Barrister. Anyway, today we're going to pretty much celebrate the album and all things related to Delaney and Bonnie. Accept No Substitute, their second studio album. This is a record that just blew my mind three times over during my life, and it just keeps coming back for more. There's so many connections to this record. Most importantly, Delaney and Bonnie had the greatest band ever assembled. They had a house in L.A., and they had all these people coming by all the time. Leon Russell and Jim Gordon and Eric Clapton, Bobby Whitlock, the band that ultimately became Derek and the Dominoes, and they ultimately became the Mad Dogs and Englishman band for Joe Cocker. And then George Harrison found them and fell in love with them, too. They became the house band for Concert for Bangladesh. So it's a pretty amazing group of people, and it's deep. It included everybody from Leon Russell to Dave Mason to Eric Clapton, and then all these other great guys, Bobby Keys, Bobby Whitlock, Carl Radle, Jim Price. I'm naming them over and over, and I probably should continually. What an amazing assembly of artists. Rita Coolidge. I'm leaving some out, but it was the band. It was the band that that became the band for all those various people. And anyway, there's a lot to say about it, and I'm not going to try to make this too educational, but I just want to make sure everybody knows what we're hearing. The album that got me was called Accept No Substitute. A guy named David Anderle. Oh, God, David Anderle. What an amazing record executive and producer. He signed them to Elektra, you know. Got Jack Holtzman to go for it and made the record. And it was a disaster in the studio, but the outcome was unbelievable. The first side of this record, I'm just going to wind up playing the first three songs, and I got a story about the fourth. But I'm just going to let you hear, let the music do the talk, and, you know, these first three tracks are going to blow minds, at least blew mine, you know. It's got that, it's got the sound that, you know, it's a combination of New Orleans and a combination of Stax Vault Soul, and it is just incredible. Let's see what we have queued up here. Something. This is an instrumental off of Derek and the Dominoes. I was lucky enough to see Clapton play with Derek Trucks and Doyle Bramhall when he had that band. They did basically all Derek and the Dominoes stuff. I happened to see them when I was at spring training in Arizona one year. So much to say about this music. Maybe I should talk less, though, and just let the music do the talking. Anyway, just to let you know what we're about to hear, we're going to hear the first three songs of the first side of Accept No Substitute. That's Get Ourselves Together, Someday, and Ghetto. The fourth one, When the Battle Is Over, I'm going to probably close the show with, but I have a story about that one. And then we're going to hear Joe Cocker doing Feeling All Right. We're going to hear Eric Clapton doing Bottle of Red Wine. We're going to hear some George Harrison. We're going to hear some all these other things. And then that's basically the first half of the show. The second half, I'm going to mix it up a little bit and play just whatever I feel like. Music that was inspired by, at least to me, or similar in terms of its style and energy. So it should be 2 hours of pretty great music, and I'm going to do the best I can and stick around. I'm sure you're going to enjoy it. And here is Delaney and Bonnie.

to introduce you to a few people up here. Everybody here came at very short notice, and some people even cancelled a few gigs to try and make it, and nobody was getting paid for anything. We got on drums, Ringo Starr.

Also on drums, Jim Keltner. There's somebody on bass who many people have heard about, but they never actually seen him. Klaus Voormann. We've got a whole lot of guitarists. Mr. Jesse Ed Davis. A old friend of mine, Mr. Eric Clapton. And then, thank you. Somebody I'm sure you all know by now, on piano, Leon. Stand up, Leon. I don't know if they're coming through on acoustic guitars, if you're hearing them, but it's an Apple Band Badfinger. And we got a whole lot of singers out there. The singers are all from all different parts of the world and different bands, so I mean, just give them a big hand. I don't know, it's really... The Hollywood horn players over there, led by Jim Horn. Have we forgotten anybody? I don't know.

0: 3.
1: Well, well, well. What a crew. What a great bunch of fucking players. Unbelievable. George Harrison. Concert for Bangladesh. I love that introduction of the band members. We almost forgot Billy. Anyway, let's go back and talk about what we heard. And I don't want to talk too much because the music is so great. I'm just going to let the music do the talking. But we did hear those first three tracks were by Delaney and Bonnie. Delaney and Bonnie, just so you know, I didn't even say this before. Delaney and Bonnie Bramlett, husband and wife. An amazing group of people they assembled. I keep talking about it, but this band, everybody plucked them. Eric Clapton basically took the band away from them, stole their band, stole their sound. You know, Delaney, you know, if you listen to the first Eric Clapton stuff, it just sounds, I mean, the stuff that he did after Cream, it just sounds like Delaney. You know, he's borrowed so much from him. Delaney and Bonnie, unfortunately, too, were like not a good couple, and they had a rough time together. And Delaney was abusive, and Bonnie was no walk in the park either, apparently. Famous for her fight with Elvis Costello in a hotel in Cincinnati. That was a notorious incident. I don't know why I'm talking about that, but anyway. So we started out with three Delaney and Bonnie tracks, Get Ourselves Together, Someday, and Ghetto. Ghetto was later covered by the Staple Singers by Mavis. All three of those are off the second studio album entitled Accept No Substitute. That record, David Anderley and Jack Holtzman was about to put it out on Elektra, and Delaney, they did put it out, and it didn't do well. And Delaney, infuriated, became friends with George Harrison and ran to Apple Records with it. Apple actually had pressed up test pressings of the record. There was a brief scuffle between the two labels, and obviously it did come out on Elektra, and unfortunately it didn't do particularly well. David Anderley, who was the mastermind behind according to Delaney, rolled a lot of joints and smoked a lot of pot in the studio, much like a lot of the great producers. Not every producer has to be hands-on on the board. A lot of them are just there as a set of ears. Ask Rick Rubin, ask Alex Chilton. I mean, these guys that are incredible influences, dealing with talent. Anyway, I met David Anderley. He used to be head of A&R at A&M Records when Al Cafaro was the president. And I was working with a couple bands that one of them was Soundgarden, who ultimately signed with A&M. And one of them was Reverend Horton Heat, who went to Interscope. But I did get a chance to meet David Anderley, and I did talk to him, and I did mention this record as being one of my favorites of all time. But anyway, after the three Delaney and Bonnie songs, we heard Joe Cocker doing Feeling All Right. That is a Dave Mason song. It was a hit. Actually, it was off the first Traffic album, Dave Mason being a member of Traffic. Dave Mason, rest in peace. He just died a couple weeks ago. I forgot how great he was. I was reminded. That joke and the Feeling All Right by Joe Cocker, that was produced by Denny Cordell. Denny Cordell, another legend, you know. This is a guy who produced everybody from the Moody Blues to Procol Harum to Leon Russell to Tom Petty. Shelter Records, Tom Petty. There's another, fractured relationship that was famous in the music business. Anyway, to keep going, Eric Clapton did Bottle of Red Wine. That's off the eponymous Eric Clapton LP from 1970. It's the one with him sitting on the chair on the cover. That song actually was co-written with Delaney Bramlett and produced by Delaney and sounding a whole lot like Delaney. After that, we heard George Harrison doing I'd Have You Anytime. That's a co-write with Bob Dylan off of the All Things Must Pass triple album. Produced by George and Phil Spector. George Harrison, up till that point, got a chance to put maybe one or two songs at the most on a Beatle record. And when he got a chance to finally do his own album, he fucking came out with a triple album, Fully Loaded. Some of the best songs about dying you'll ever hear. Beware of Darkness and Art of Dying and All Things Must Pass. They're going to play those at my funeral, I hope. Anyway, and after that we heard, after I'd Have You Anytime, we heard the intro to the band, Concert for Bangladesh. I get to tell my joke. What does George Harrison do when the car radio doesn't work? Bangladesh. Thank you. We're listening to his piano overdub from Hear My Lord, which is the background music that I'm talking over. With all those great players. Let me move on, honestly. I shouldn't be talking. I'm talking too much. Here's some nice music to get us into the next set. So the next set of music, we're going to hear not just these guys, but things that I liked that sound like they fit. So we're going to hear Eric Clapton doing the Core off of Slow Hand, actually produced by Glyn Johns. And then we're going to hear Rod Stewart doing I Know I'm Losing You. That's from Every Picture Tells a Story. Then we're going to hear the Rolling Stones doing Jigsaw Puzzle off of Beggar's Banquet. And then we're going to hear another Dave Mason song. We're going to hear one by Paul Butterfield Blues Band. And another one by Joe Cocker. I mean, you can't go wrong with this stuff, folks. This is Time Won't Let Me, DJ Barrister, Radio Valencia, the transmission from the mission, www.radiovalencia.fm. Okay, so here we go with Eric Clapton and...

Okay. Hope you enjoyed that as much as I did. I did have to fade on a couple of these songs. Some of these songs are 6-7 minutes. It just does not fit the style of my show, where I like to play shorter, faster, more music. I can't play 7-minute songs, so I faded on three of those. But I forgive myself if you'll forgive me. Okay, so what do we hear? We heard Eric Clapton doing The Core. That's off the Slow Hand album. Actually, 1973 on RSO Records. Just because I liked it, I played that. Same thing with the next one. Rod Stewart doing I Know I'm Losing You. That's off of the Every Picture Tells a Story album from 1971. It's a cover of a Temptation song. I just saw Rod Stewart at the Jazz Fest in New Orleans, and he was fucking great. It's got a whole Vegas show with singers and girls dressed up in, you know, mini skirts and gold lamé. But it was good. It was good. The Rolling Stones did Jigsaw Puzzle, an abbreviated version of that. 1968 Beggar's Banquet album. That's a Jagger Richards tune produced by Jimmy Miller, featuring Nicky Hopkins on keys. Actually, a lot of keyboard stuff on this. A lot of it's Leon today, but a little bit of Dr. John, a little bit of Nicky Hopkins thrown in there for extra flavor. Dave Mason did Only You Know and I Know. That's from his Alone Together album, 1970. That was actually a hit for Delaney and Bonnie. That was their biggest hit on the album. Dave Mason's album, by the way, Alone Together, rest in peace, Dave, was on Blue Thumb Records, one of the great labels. After that, we heard a little bit of Paul Butterfield Blues Band, just because I liked it and I thought it fit. Where Did My Baby Go? That was from their 1969, their fourth LP called Keep On Moving. Paul Butterfield on vocals and harmonica. Then we heard a snatch of Joe Cocker, Mad Dogs and Englishmen. That's the live version recorded at the Fillmore, 1970. And Leon Russell featured all over that. And that was Give Peace a Chance, not the John Lennon song. Behind me is Bobby Keys. Oh, I got to talk about Bobby Keys for a second. There's two Bobby Keys tracks queued up for me to talk over because they're instrumentals. And that's what I do. You know, Bobby Keys was a key member. He was a key member of the Delaney and Bonnie group that became all those other great groups, the Mad Dogs and Englishmen and Concert for Bangladesh and Rolling Stones Forever, you know. I met Bobby Keys a number of times. If you want to meet Bobby Keys, just tell him that you like Lubbock. If you mention Lubbock, Texas, he will be your best friend immediately. He was a wild man. He was the guy that started throwing TVs out the windows at hotels. He kind of invented that. Not known for that. Mostly known for his incredible sax playing. And he is the greatest of them all, as far as that goes. As far as rock and roll sax players accompanying great artists, there's none greater than Bobby Keys. Okay, so I had another one, but I can't play too much. J.J. Cale, Little Feat, Doug Somm, Jesse Winchester, Bob Dylan, Paul McCartney. I mean, these are just songs that I liked. And I thought they fit the mode of what we're doing today on Time Won't Let Me with DJ Barrister. Hope you enjoy these next six, and here we go.